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7: Lows level off from 62 with fog in spots tonight under mainly cloudy skies with a slight chance of thunderstorms. Mainly sunny skies develop with fog in spots early tomorrow. High temperatures reach up to 80. Clear skies tomorrow night. Lows level off around 54. From the Weatherology Weather Center, I'm meteorologist Paul Trombley.

0: He did extraordinary and phenomenal work for many years, but what he's most remembered for appropriately, and what I will always remember him for, is as his extraordinarily historic 8 years as mayor was coming to an end in September of 2001, when our city in New York was attacked along with the Pentagon, Mayor Giuliani stood up for not only 9/11, but for the weeks and months afterwards, representing a nation, representing a city and a country, and leading us through what was one of our most darkest hours. I remember watching an interview when I was a paralegal in the SDNY in the weeks after 9/11, and Mayor Giuliani, who was on TV every day, encouraging Americans and encouraging New Yorkers to keep on fighting. Somebody said, here, this man hadn't slept for a month. And I remember a reporter asking him, well, what was he going to do next? And he said, I'm tell you what I'm going to do. I'm going to attend as many memorials as I can. I'm going to honor as many New Yorkers and the fallen NYPD and New York Fire Department members as I can. And I'm going to do it every single day until my time as mayor is up. And so if you think about what that means, and then he did it, by the way, he did it. So every day that one person grieved over their father, their mother, their brother, their sister, Mayor Giuliani went to repeated every single day. That was his existence for months and months in the months after 9/11. And that always inspired me. I think about that random comment that the mayor said some 25 years ago all the time. That's just a reflection of his commitment and his why he really became America's mayor. And so I am honored to have you with us today. I'm honored to be able to let you share this afternoon with us, because what you did for this country in the time after 9/11, starting on 9/11, changed a generation, and it's an inspiration to me. It's an inspiration to everybody here. So thank you for honoring us with your presence today, Mayor. Thank you.
1: Thank you, Mr. President. Thank you.
2: America's mayor, friend of ours. He's just a great guy. He's never, in my opinion, since he decided to come out and support President Trump, he has not been held on high like he should be because of what he did after 9/11. He brought this country back together, saved New York City. Stunning that you've got a Zoran Mamdani as the mayor of New York City 25 years later. It's actually pretty disgusting, to be honest with you. But he gets the proper, at least the proper pats on the back from the attorney general. And I think everybody in this country owes a debt of gratitude to Rudy Giuliani. We're working on getting him on this week, of course, with the anniversary coming up. Make sure you stick around. 888-941-PAGS, 888-941-7247, joepags.com. Your thoughts about focusing on maps and changing names and things like that when you've got a midterm coming up where you could lose the power on the Republican side in the House and the Senate, which will make the last 2 years of Trump completely lame duck. If that happens, he won't be able to do anything. Let me know your thoughts. 888-941-PAGS, joepags.com. Scroll down, click on contact. Love to hear from you. Got to tell you about Lean. Lean was devised by doctors and researchers. They put together a plan. They said, we see all the radical changes in people from the GLP-1s. A lot of people don't want to take a shot. A lot of people don't want to take a pill every day. A lot of people don't want to go to the doctor and go to the pharmacy and wait in line and all this stuff. Can we come up with something that could have similar effects? And they say studies show that this product, Lean, it's a supplement, can actually absolutely have the same sort of effects for a lot of people. 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
4: From ABC News, Tech Trends. After the death of Dolly Parton, some fans around the world are turning to AI to offer tributes. But now Dolly's sister is asking them to stop. Stella Parton thanking fans for what she calls genuine support, but now says what she calls the tremendous amount of AI and endless garbage being posted has been, quote, challenging to absorb. Sony is taking a new approach to its headphone lineup. Instead of offering a new mid-range headset, it's tweaking a fan favorite that first debuted 6 years ago. The current version, the WH-1000XM4C, has the exact same design as 2020's M4 headphones. They get tweaks in the form of new sound profiles and EQs. At $300, they're $50 less than the originals. And Android could give us a memory boost. People with devices running Android 16 will be able to ask the AI assistant Gemini to remember where things are put, like telling it your glasses are in the bedside drawer. Then you can ask your phone, where are my glasses? With Tech Trends, I'm Stephanie Officer, ABC News.
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0: This is News Talk 1340 KROC AM and 96.9 FM, Rochester's news and talk leader. Hi, great to have you. Thanks. I appreciate you stopping by. Cahill at the bottom of the hour. We're going to talk about, it's been almost a year, if you can believe it, it's been almost a full year since Charlie Kirk was assassinated while just simply going and talking to people on a college campus. I don't even think we realize the enormity of a young guy out there just doing the job of having a conversation with people. He's just dead, just snuffed out live on video. I mean, people watching it live on Rumble saw him die. And I wish I hadn't watched the video. I've seen it since, and I wish I hadn't. It's disgusting. And we act like, whatever, he's dead. There are people singing and dancing and loving the fact that he's dead. There's a shift in this country that is so disgusting, it makes my face hurt. Okay? And at some point, we have to wake up and realize, oh my God, a guy was saying words on a college campus, and his life was ended just because somebody didn't like the words he was saying. And it turns out, if the guy that they're charging was the guy, he didn't even understand what Charlie was saying. He completely misconstrued what the message was. And here we are almost a year later. Now, Charlie was the glue, I believe, for President Trump, for the conservative movement, when it came to contacting and really understanding and getting through to the younger generations, Gen Z, Gen Alpha, whatever, even some millennials. Heck, some people in Gen X like me were learning from him, certainly. He was the conduit. He was the go-between. He was the, here's the messaging, here's why Trump is better than Harris. Without Charlie Kirk and Turning Point a year ago, I don't think President Trump wins. So that void is a big one. That vacuum is a big one. And something has to be done with it. And I don't think the Republican side has done very well with it. Who is the person who's going to come in? Again, nobody can be Charlie. Nobody can just suddenly take the position. But it's been almost a year now, and now we're facing a midterm that is a remarkably big in midterm. We're watching a midterm where you could lose everything, the traction the country's been getting, our value system being protected, the Constitution being protected, all that can be gone. And nobody has stepped up. It's so weird to me. There has to be somebody who could have stepped up by now. And it's not the usual suspects that have been jockeying for position, Candace Owens and Tucker Carlson and these people like this. That's not who it is. I don't know who it is. But it's got to be somebody, or it's got to be a group of somebodies to actually have a united front to say, all right, let's get you back on board. Here's why it's important to be on this side and not that side. We go over that with Cahill and a lot more when we come back. 888-941-PAGS, joepags.com. Stay here.
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6: Minnesota News Network, I'm Ted Aylin. A longtime Central Minnesota radio station owner and morning announcer is dead following a motorcycle crash Friday near Cold Spring. The Stearns County Sheriff's Office says 64-year-old Stephen Gretsch of Albany had owned KLFD Radio in Litchfield since 2005 and hosted the station's morning show. Authorities are investigating a deadly workplace accident at a manufacturing plant in northwest Minnesota. Crews responded to Swan Machine in Pelham Friday morning, where a 47-year-old woman died following what police describe as a work-related incident. Authorities haven't released details about how the accident happened. And Minnesota is once again among the happiest states in the country. A new Wallet Hub study ranks Minnesota eighth nationwide. It's based on 30 measures of happiness, including physical and emotional well-being, work environment, and community factors. Nebraska was the only Midwest state to finish higher, ranking sixth. This is MNN.
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2: Lows level off around 62 with fog in spots tonight under mainly cloudy skies with a slight chance of thunderstorms. Mainly sunny skies develop with fog in spots early tomorrow. High temperatures reach up to 80. Clear skies tomorrow night. Lows level off around 54. From the Weatherology Weather Center, I'm meteorologist Paul Trombley.
3: From ABC News Tech Trends. After the death of Dolly Parton, some fans around the world are turning to AI to offer tributes. But now Dolly's sister is asking them to stop. Stella Parton thanking fans for what she calls genuine support, but now says what she calls the tremendous amount of AI and endless garbage being posted has been, quote, challenging to absorb. Sony is taking a new approach to its headphone lineup. Instead of offering a new mid-range headset, it's tweaking a fan favorite that first debuted 6 years ago. The current version, the WH-1000XM4C, has the exact same design as 2020's M4 headphones. They get tweaks in the form of new sound profiles and EQs. At $300, they're $50 less than the originals. And Android could give us a memory boost. People with devices running Android 16 will be able to ask the AI assistant Gemini to remember where things are put, like telling it your glasses are in the bedside drawer. Then you can ask your phone, where are my glasses? With Tech Trends, I'm Stephanie Officer, ABC News.

0: the midterms and looking forward to 2028. It's just listen to the problems that the American people have and figure out a solution to them. But again, a lot of people, like if you're in the GOP, you kind of depend on the backing of the MAGA movement to survive. And if the MAGA movement is involved in a war that a lot of people didn't want to get involved in, that we just want to end, then, you know, it's kind of hard to campaign on that. It's kind of hard to campaign on, you know, the Jeffrey Epstein stuff.
1: Can't do that again. I think it's all great advice. Let's break that down in earnest in just a bit, because I think that if they don't change the messaging now, and I want to ask you about this convention that's happening in Dallas all of a sudden, I think they're going to be in big trouble in November. That's it for part one of my incredible interview with Kay Hill. Not incredible because I'm doing it, incredible because she's doing it. Part two next hour on the Joe Pags Show, back after this.
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8: From ABC News Tech Trends. After the death of Dolly Parton, some fans around the world are turning to AI to offer tributes, but now Dolly's sister is asking them to stop. Stella Parton thanking fans for what she calls genuine support, but now says what she calls the tremendous amount of AI and endless garbage being posted has been, quote, challenging to absorb. Sony is taking a new approach to its headphone lineup. Instead of offering a new mid-range headset, it's tweaking a fan favorite that first debuted 6 years ago. The current version, the WH-1000XM4C, has the exact same design as 2020's M4 headphones. They get tweaks in the form of new sound profiles and EQs. At $300, they're $50 less than the originals. And Android could give us a memory boost. People with devices running Android 16 will be able to ask the AI assistant Gemini to remember where things are put, like telling it your glasses are in the bedside drawer. Then you can ask your phone, where are my glasses? With Tech Trends, I'm Stephanie Officer, ABC News.
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1: From ABC News, Tech Trends. After the death of Dolly Parton, some fans around the world are turning to AI to offer tributes. But now Dolly's sister is asking them to stop. Stella Parton thanking fans for what she calls genuine support, but now says what she calls the tremendous amount of AI and endless garbage being posted has been, quote, challenging to absorb. Sony is taking a new approach to its headphone lineup. Instead of offering a new mid-range headset, it's tweaking a fan favorite that first debuted 6 years ago. The current version, the WH-1000 XM4C, has the exact same design as 2020's M4 headphones. They get tweaks in the form of new sound profiles and EQs. At $300, they're $50 less than the originals. And Android could give us a memory boost. People with devices running Android 16 will be able to ask the AI assistant Gemini to remember where things are put, like telling it your glasses are in the bedside drawer. Then you can ask your phone, where are my glasses? With Tech Trends, I'm Stephanie Officer.
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3: From ABC News, I'm Dave Packer. Key primaries in New Hampshire tonight. ABC News projects former U.S. Senator John Sununu will win the Republican primary for U.S. Senate. Sununu running down his wish list for reform.
4: Let's start with term limits. No more career politicians.
3: Other projected winners in the Granite State tonight. Congressman Chris Pappas wins the Democratic primary for U.S. Senate. And incumbent Governor Kelly Ayotte wins the Republican primary for governor. A Florida family says they had to rely on themselves to recover the bodies of four relatives killed at sea in a plane crash off the Bahamas early Monday. ABC's Gio Benitez.
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5: Family members racing out in their own boats and sending out a desperate plea.
7: We're asking for everyone out there to please help, whether it's by plane, by boat, any signs that you've noticed.
5: Hours later, the family releasing a statement saying they had recovered all four family members' bodies themselves, writing, our relatives had to bring them aboard their own vessels.
3: Canada's tariffs on a slew of U.S. imports began today. The tariffs in response to ones imposed by President Trump. Canadian Prime Minister Mark Carney said Canada had to pivot so Canadian workers can be protected.
8: That pivot will come at a cost. There's always a cost to action, but it doesn't come close to the cost of standing still. This is about who we are as Canadians. It's about our livelihoods and the country we leave to our kids.
3: A manhunt in France after another museum heist, this time a handful of Renoir paintings. ABC's Tom Sophie Borridge.
9: According to the local mayor, the local municipal police were on the scene within 5 minutes of the robbery beginning. And it's believed that that led when the robbers tried to flee through the gardens of the museum, that led them to drop two of those Renoir paintings. They still got away with the two others.
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11: Veterans account for nearly 18% of suicides.
12: On average, we're losing 17 veterans per day to suicide.
11: 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He says the problem isn't lack of services, but lack of awareness.
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11: 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Jim Ryan, ABC News.
3: 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According to new results, U.S. scores fell 14 points since 2022.

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3: Lows level off from 62 with fog in spots tonight under mainly cloudy skies with a slight chance of thunderstorms. Mainly sunny skies develop with fog in spots early tomorrow. High temperatures reach up to 80. Clear skies tomorrow night. Lows level off around 54. From the Weatherology Weather Center, I'm meteorologist Paul Trombley.
4: Great radio stations everywhere, along with Sam and Polo. It is the Joe Pag Show, part two with Kay Hill at the bottom of the hour about the void left by Charlie Kirk when it comes to the messaging. And I'm wondering, those of you watching and listening, and I'm going to open the phone lines early here, I'm wondering what you think should happen to make sure the conservative messaging, the conservative movement continues. Let's get real for a second. President Trump will be involved for the rest of his life. I believe that. He's 80 now, but the guy looks healthy. I think he might live to be 100, maybe 110. Hope he lives to be 150. All that said, who takes the reins? Charlie Kirk was the heir apparent on messaging, and eventually I think would have been a senator, then maybe the president even. I really believe that. I think he was that ahead of his time. But who's the next up? And when he leaves office in 2.5 years or 2 years and a few months, does MAGA go away? Is MAGA still a thing? Or does it become the conservative movement? Does it become America First? What does it become? And who are you turning to for guidance? Because now you've got a little bit of infighting, because J.D. Vance said something about Israel that somebody didn't like. So there's something there, a little bit of infighting there. Some people are saying J.D. Vance is the guy. Some people say he's too weak, he's done this, he's that. I think he's done a great job as the vice president. Is it Marco Rubio? I think Marco Rubio has shown all of us that he had more than we thought he had. I'll never forget, Sam, you might have been in the car, you might not have been. We were in Michigan several years ago, and Aunt Arlene, Grandpa's sister, was in the car with us. They were visiting from Arizona. And I put on some Grand Funk Railroad, and Some Kind of Wonderful came on, and I sang my ass off. And I always loved this because she looked at me at the end. She said, I had no idea you had all that in you.
5: What? She didn't know you could sing?
4: 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I enjoyed it.

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0: but I am from Florida, so they're both high on the ticket with me. I'd love to see Rubio go or DeSantis, either one, but probably Rubio would nudge him out. So
1: you can't have them
0: as
1: both
0: far
1: on the
0: as
1: ticket.
0: Attitude and strength.
1: I hear you, but they can't be on the same ticket if they're both going to have the residency in Florida. One would have to move. Like both Dick Cheney.
0: Well, one of them could move.
1: Well, they would have to. Because Dick Cheney and George W. Bush were both from Texas. Cheney changed his address, I believe, to Wyoming. This way, it wasn't going to be a problem. You would actually lose some of the benefits of the Electoral College if both of the president and the vice president were from the same state. Jim, I don't dislike the ticket. I think they're both great. I've interviewed DeSantis. Haven't had Rubio on yet. But I think DeSantis is somebody who's done a really, really good job as governor of the state of the state of Florida. I do think that a governor is better suited to become the chief executive of the executive branch than somebody who's in the House or the Senate. Now, J.D. Vance has been in the Senate, but he's also now been the vice president, so he's a heartbeat away. So I think he's a pretty good candidate as well. But DeSantis and Rubio, I mean, that makes sense. Rubio now has this international experience because he's out there as the Secretary of State. So I think he'd be very good. So good call. I appreciate you listening out of Florida. 888-941-PAGS, 888-941-7247, joepags.com. My conversation with Kay continues after this. You're going to want to hear what we have to say. Keep it here.
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3: Minnesota News Network, I'm Ted Aylin. A longtime Central Minnesota radio station owner and morning announcer is dead following a motorcycle crash Friday near Cold Spring. The Stearns County Sheriff's Office says 64-year-old Stephen Gretsch of Albany had owned KLFD Radio in Litchfield since 2005 and hosted the station's morning show. Authorities are investigating a deadly workplace accident at a manufacturing plant in northwest Minnesota. Crews responded to Swan Machine in Pearlum Friday morning, where a 47-year-old woman died following what police describe as a work-related incident. Authorities haven't released details about how the accident happened. And Minnesota is once again among the happiest states in the country. A new WalletHub study ranks Minnesota eighth nationwide. It's based on 30 measures of happiness, including physical and emotional well-being, work environment, and community factors. Nebraska was the only Midwest state to finish higher, ranking sixth. This is MNN.
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7: Lows level off around 62 with fog in spots tonight under mainly cloudy skies with a slight chance of thunderstorms. Mainly sunny skies develop with fog in spots early tomorrow. High temperatures reach up to 80. Clear skies tomorrow night. Lows level off around 54. From the Weatherology Weather Center, I'm meteorologist Paul Trombley.
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8: 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Why is the GOP having a midterm convention? Why would they get together in Dallas now? It's September 8th as we're doing the interview, and not wait until the middle of September, the end of September, the beginning of October. Many say because of early voting, but I don't know. I mean, is this going to really charge anybody up? I think that it's got to be more than just a Trump convention. We're going to be joined by Kay Hill again. Here's part two now, my special interview with Kay. So, Kay, what about that? They're doing a convention now in Dallas. This is sort of out of the blue. A few weeks ago, hey, let's do a midterm convention for the Republican Party like we've never done. As we've already talked about, you don't have the young voice, the guy who had that connection to the youth vote in Charlie Kirk. If they make this a Trump convention, as much as I think he thinks that will help, and it might help a little bit, it wouldn't be as effective as if you had younger voices, more diverse voices, people who said, here's why being a conservative is right, here's what they're doing for you, here's why they believe in the Constitution. I think maybe it could be effective. I fear this is not going to help much. What do you think about it?
9: I think it could help if they get the messaging and media out. And I think that's going to be the biggest thing, right? Because as we talked about in the last segment, messaging is just non-existent at this point. Like, and if there is any messaging from the GOP, it's just candidates attacking pretty easy target candidates on the Democrat side. So what I'm looking forward to with the Dallas convention, and unfortunately, I do think it has to happen sooner because like the midterms are already pretty scary. We all know what's going to happen if the Democrats kind of sweep it. It's going to be 2 years of impeach Trump, country grinds to a halt. None of the problems that the American people have get solved. And then we go into 2028 angry as heck. And it's going to be an uphill battle for literally everyone involved. And that, you know, like even those geniuses over at the Democrat Party who don't even have a party leader at this point, right? Like 2028 is going to be miserable. So I think the GOP has to have this convention now because we're in crisis. Like, it's that simple.
8: But what's the right way to conduct do you agree with me that as much as I like him personally, much as I like him as a president, I would vote for him again? This can't be the Trump convention. It's not for his nomination. This is to try to save the House and or Senate if they possibly can. I mean, do you agree that it can't be just about him?
9: I do agree that it can't be just about him because the party is not just him, right? Like it has to be all of these individual candidates. But the other thing that I'm kind of looking forward to, Joe, is seeing if anyone at the convention seems like they have that thing, that sparkle, that little ear and little like voice to the people. That I don't think anyone's going to come out of the woodwork and replace Charlie Kirk. But, you know, you and I have talked about it on a previous show. The fact that, you know, young people are now turning to Shane Gillis and Tony Hinchcliffe.
8: Yeah.
9: Like right. Away from like TPUSA, they're turning away from the kind of not necessarily like the legacy of Charlie Kirk, but the kind of overt politicization of social media influencers. Like people don't want that. They want to just watch comedians and have fun. And so all right. Of these people, particularly conservative young people who were, you know, all in on Kirk, all in on Trump as a result, you know, even the Joe Rogans of the world, like, everyone's just kind of like switching off to it now. It's kind of crazy.

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1: Lows level off around 62 with fog and spots tonight under mainly cloudy skies with a slight chance of thunderstorms. Mainly sunny skies develop with fog and spots early tomorrow. High temperatures reach up to 80. Clear skies tomorrow night. Lows level off around 54. From the Weatherology Weather Center, I'm meteorologist Paul Trombley.

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1: Minnesota News Network, I'm Ted Aylin. A longtime Central Minnesota radio station owner and morning announcer is dead following a motorcycle crash Friday near Cold Spring. The Stearns County Sheriff's Office says 64-year-old Stephen Gretsch of Albany had owned KLFD Radio in Litchfield since 2005 and hosted the station's morning show. Authorities are investigating a deadly workplace accident at a manufacturing plant in northwest Minnesota. Crews responded to Swan Machine in Pelham Friday morning, where a 47-year-old woman died following what police describe as a work-related incident. Authorities haven't released details about how the accident happened. And Minnesota is once again among the happiest states in the country. A new Wallet Hub study ranks Minnesota eighth nationwide. It's based on 30 measures of happiness, including physical and emotional well-being, work environment, and community factors. Nebraska was the only Midwest state to finish higher, ranking sixth. This is MNN.
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5: Partly cloudy skies with fog in spots tonight with a slight chance of thunderstorms. Lows dip down to about 62. Mainly sunny skies develop with fog in spots early tomorrow. High temperatures reach up to 80. Tomorrow night, lows around 54. From the Weatherology Weather Center, I'm meteorologist Paul Trombley.

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partly cloudy skies with fog in spots tonight with a slight chance of thunderstorms. Lows dip down to about 62. Mainly sunny skies develop with fog in spots early tomorrow. High temperatures reach up to 80. Tomorrow night, lows around 54. From the Weatherology Weather Center, I'm meteorologist Paul Frombley.

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2: Partly cloudy skies with fog in spots tonight with a slight chance of thunderstorms. Lows dip down to about 62. Mainly sunny skies develop with fog in spots early tomorrow. High temperatures reach up to 80. Tomorrow night, lows around 54. From the Weatherology Weather Center, I'm meteorologist Paul Frombly.
3: 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We'll start as we do with Richard Battle. We'll get Allison Nessie on the program, then talk all things finances with Connor and Brick by Brick. 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Todd Vergeth will be in to talk sports. And we'll wrap it all up with Senator Karen Housley. All that on the Wednesday Al Travis Show, right here on KROC, Rochester's News Talk.
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10: All right, as our National Park Series continues, Vincent Tompkins, our guest, president of the Friends of Cape Cod National Seashore. Vincent, just to get a sense of where we are, somebody on the text line texted in, what about Martha's Vineyard and Nantucket? They're not part of the national park. Is that correct?
11: That is correct. I think even when in the early years when the seashore was being contemplated, it was not thought to include those two islands. They are spectacularly beautiful. I recommend visiting if you haven't had the chance, but they are not part of the national seashore.
10: Yeah, I mean, but all that whole part of the country is absolutely gorgeous. Let's talk about getting there, because for me, getting there was half the fun. I flew into Boston, and then I took a puddle jumper, a little prop plane, and I landed, I think, just outside of Provincetown in what, you know, it could have been the backdrop for that TV show Wings. It was literally that small and that quaint. Is that the normal way people get there? I mean, how do you get there? How do you drive? How do you fly? What do you do?
11: Sure. Very few people describe it as fun, so I'm glad that was your experience. On a summer weekend, it can be a challenge to get here. But yes, indeed, Cape Air flies from Logan Airport and a few other places and lands at Provincetown Airport, which is actually inside the boundaries of the National Seashore. I don't think there are very many other commercial airports that are inside national park boundaries. So that is certainly the quickest way, and on a sunny day, one of the most beautiful ways to get here. There's also fast ferry service from Boston that many, many people use to travel back and forth to Cape Cod, and again, has that advantage of putting you right out there at the tip of the arm, as it were, with immediate access to the seashore. Driving is certainly an option. In fact, we're a day's drive from about a third of the population of the United States, a staggering statistic. And indeed, many people come here by private automobile. So bus, train, automobile, plane, they're all available.
10: I loved it because you really got a sense of the land, right, of the arm, and you could from the plane landing. I mean, you could really, it was that bay that you just got to sort of look at. It was just a

0: and a member FDIC.
1: Minnesota News Network, I'm Ted Ahlen. A longtime Central Minnesota radio station owner and morning announcer is dead following a motorcycle crash Friday near Cold Spring. The Stearns County Sheriff's Office says 64-year-old Stephen Gretsch of Albany had owned KLFD Radio in Litchfield since 2005 and hosted the station's morning show. Authorities are investigating a deadly workplace accident at a manufacturing plant in northwest Minnesota. Crews responded to Swan Machine in Pearlham Friday morning, where a 47-year-old woman died following what police describe as a work-related incident. Authorities haven't released details about how the accident happened. And Minnesota is once again among the happiest states in the country. A new WalletHub study ranks Minnesota eighth nationwide. It's based on 30 measures of happiness, including physical and emotional well-being, work environment, and community factors. Nebraska was the only Midwest state to finish higher, ranking sixth. This is MNN.
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5: Partly cloudy skies with fog in spots tonight with a slight chance of thunderstorms. Lows dip down to about 62. Mainly sunny skies develop with fog in spots early tomorrow. High temperatures reach up to 80. Tomorrow night, lows around 54. From the Weatherology Weather Center, I'm meteorologist Paul Frombley.

0: sunset spot is a little place called Duck Harbor. Many people love to go there and watch the sunset. They're some of the most spectacular sunsets I've ever seen in my life.
1: Last question, Vincent Tompkins. Where do we go for a good clam bake out there? Do you have clam bakes out there?
0: We do, and I would hate to start an argument among these six outer Cape towns about who has the best. Although I will say that my hometown of Wellfleet boasts of having the best oysters one can have anywhere, and I think they hold up to that claim. But in every one of the towns out here on Cape Cod, you can find restaurants that can offer you the best that the local seafood has to offer.
1: Well, I'm talking about a clam bake like in the beach where you dig a hole and you put the coals in and all that stuff. Yeah.
0: Yes, there are folks who will cater that need if you want to do that.
1: That sounds amazing, having a clam bake right there on the beach out in Cape Cod. Vincent Tompkins, president of the Friends of Cape Cod National Seashore. Vincent, what's the website for people to find out more about the Friends Group?
0: It is fccns.org.
1: FCCNS stands for Friends of the National
0: Cape Cod National Seashore. Exactly.
1: The Friends Cape Cod National Seashore. FCCNC.org.
0: NS.org.
1: NS.org. And if you can't remember that, just type in Friends of National Cape Cod National Seashore, and you'll be sure to find it. Vincent Tompkins, president. Hey, thanks for an enjoyable hour. Good luck. And if I'm ever back, I'll look you up, and you can sneak me into a clam bake on the seashore somewhere.
0: I'll do one just for you.
1: There you go. Vincent Tompkins, thank you very much for a fun hour.
0: Thank you.
1: You got it. National Park Series, the Cape Cod National Seashore. Who knew, right? I was there. I didn't even know I was in a national park. Things you know, right? You have to. National parks are fantastic. They're so much fun. All right. It's America at Night, and we're back in a moment.
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16: Partly cloudy skies with fog in spots tonight with a slight chance of thunderstorms. Lows dip down to about 62. Mainly sunny skies develop with fog in spots early tomorrow. High temperatures reach up to 80. Tomorrow night, lows around 54. From the Weatherology Weather Center, I'm meteorologist Paul Frombley.
17: 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We'll start as we do with Richard Battle. We'll get Allison Nessie on the program, then talk all things finances with Connor and Brick by Brick. We'll get Heather Dugan in here, our relationship expert. Todd Vergeth will be in to talk sports, and we'll wrap it all up with Senator Karen Housley. All that on the Wednesday Al Travis Show, right here on KROC, Rochester's News Talk.
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2: All right, listen to this. Stay right there. We got open phones next hour. Lots to get to. We got some text messages. We got some phone calls to get to. And, of course, some text messages as well. The hour, of course, is all yours. And, oh, by the way, you know, before we head out here, I got to tell you once and for all, I told Josh on Friday, you got to brake at the right time, Josh. You can't be pushing the brakes. And what did he do? First segment, he pushed the brake. These part-time fill-in people are getting way out of hand. No, thanks for being so nice to Josh. Josh filled in for me on Friday. I spent the week barbecuing all weekend long. Got a new grill, made some smash burger tacos. Holy mackerel. Where have these things been my whole life? Have you made a smash burger taco? So you get about 2 to 3 ounces of 80-20 hamburger meat. You put a tortilla on top, a small one, and you smash it down. After a couple minutes, you flip it over. Then you fry the tortilla in the hamburger grease. Take it off. Put the little, the sauce, the special sauce. Lettuce, tomato, throw a pickle in there. Fold it up like a taco. Oh, my goodness. A smash burger taco. Whoa. That thing's the way to... That's Smashburger, man. Whoever invented that thing knows what they're doing. All right, more phone calls next hour. Our executive director is Alex Hinton, along with Rita Rich tonight. Our engineer is Richard Good. I'm McGraw Millhaven.
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9: 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We'll start as we do with Richard Battle. We'll get Allison Nessie on the program, then talk all things finances with Connor and Brick by Brick. We'll get Heather Dugan in here, our relationship expert. Todd Vergeth will be in to talk sports. And we'll wrap it all up with Senator Karen Housley. All that on the Wednesday Al Travis Show, right here on KROC, Rochester's News Talk.
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4: Partly cloudy skies with fog in spots tonight with a slight chance of thunderstorms. Lows dip down to about 62. Mainly sunny skies develop with fog in spots early tomorrow. High temperatures reach up to 80. Tomorrow night, lows around 54. From the Weatherology Weather Center, I'm meteorologist Paul Frombly.
5: A quick look at the Wednesday guest list for the next Al Travis Show on KROC, Rochester's News Talk. We'll start as we do with Richard Battle. We'll get Allison Nessie on the program, then talk all things finances with Connor and Brick by Brick. We'll get Heather Dugan in here, our relationship expert. Todd Vergeth will be in to talk sports. And we'll wrap it all up with Senator Karen Housley. All that on the Wednesday Al Travis Show, right here on KROC, Rochester's News Talk.
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14: All right, 1-844-2-McGraw, 1-844-262-4729. Let's go to David in San Francisco. David, welcome to America at Night.
15: Oh, thanks, McGraw. I don't know if you caught the mayor of New York, one of his finest works so far, was to release the New York documents of 9/11. And for 25 years, every mayor has refused to release documents about the danger of all that asbestos and the smoke. And if you were paying attention on that day, you knew it was pretty foul. And during that press conference, there's a press conference online. It runs an hour or so, but it's well worth watching. And I don't know if you've got any affiliates down in Mississippi. But they specifically mentioned that there was a Baptist church that came up to help clean up after 9/11, and that they were subject to all of that smoke and foul, you know, asbestos everywhere. And that the big part of the cover up that they're talking about specifically with these documents is the city knew how dangerous it was, and they weren't telling everybody that there was asbestos everywhere.
14: Here's what I don't understand about this. Why would they keep this a secret? What I mean, it's not. I'm glad he did it, and finally, it's about time, right? Finally, a politician says he's going to release the documents, and it looks like he's released all the documents. But why would you hold those secret? It's not like it's a national security issue. I mean, everyone knew the air was bad. Why would you hold these documents? It doesn't make any sense.
15: Oh, I agree. But the specifics about the Mississippi group, they said in this press conference that if any of them came down with cancer, you know, like 9/11 lung disease, get in touch because you may be covered by it. So I was just given a reach out to the people in Mississippi that may have come up to New York to clean up.

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1: Minnesota News Network, I'm Ted Ayland. A longtime Central Minnesota radio station owner and morning announcer is dead following a motorcycle crash Friday near Cold Spring. The Stearns County Sheriff's Office says 64-year-old Stephen Gretsch of Albany had owned KLFD Radio in Litchfield since 2005 and hosted the station's morning show. Authorities are investigating a deadly workplace accident at a manufacturing plant in northwest Minnesota. Crews responded to Swan Machine in Pearlum Friday morning, where a 47-year-old woman died following what police describe as a work-related incident. Authorities haven't released details about how the accident happened. And Minnesota is once again among the happiest states in the country. A new Wallet Hub study ranks Minnesota eighth nationwide. It's based on 30 measures of happiness, including physical and emotional well-being, work environment, and community factors. Nebraska was the only Midwest state to finish higher, ranking sixth. This is MNN.
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5: Partly cloudy skies with fog in spots tonight with a slight chance of thunderstorms. Lows dip down to about 62. Mainly sunny skies develop with fog in spots early tomorrow. High temperatures reach up to 80. Tomorrow night, lows around 54. From the Weatherology Weather Center, I'm meteorologist Paul Frombley.

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1: Mainly cloudy with fog overnight with a slight chance for storms. Lows dip down to about 62. Mainly sunny skies develop with fog in spots early Wednesday. High temperatures reach up to 80. Clear skies Wednesday night, lows around 54. From the Weatherology Weather Center, I'm meteorologist Paul Frombley.
2: 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We'll start as we do with Richard Battle. We'll get Allison Nessie on the program, then talk all things finances with Connor and Brick by Brick. We'll get Heather Dugan in here, our relationship expert. Todd Burgeth will be in to talk sports. And we'll wrap it all up with Senator Karen Housley. All that on the Wednesday Al Travis Show, right here on KROC, Rochester's News Talk.

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6: Aired on CBS from January 9th, 1989 to April 13th, 1990, so just over a little more than a year. The program was the CBS's first late-night talk show since the Merv Griffin Show ended in 1972. It was hosted by Pat Sajak. His sidekick was, you'd get some serious money on a trivia night if you knew Pat Sajak's sidekick. Anybody? Anybody? Dan Miller. His friend and former colleague. And there you go. Lasted 298 episodes. They fired him, and he went back. They fired him in 1990. What did I say? 1990. And then Letterman didn't come along till 1993. So there you go. All right. That's going to do it for us. Thanks for checking in, calling, voicemails, text messages. We'll do it all again tomorrow night. Thanks for checking in. Thanks for putting up with me. We'll see you tomorrow night.
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1: 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Always appreciate the opportunity to fill in here on Red Eye Radio. So I do have my text line open up from my morning show here in Nashville. You can't call in. You can text in 615-737-9986. A lot of people texting in on that opening monologue. 1303 says here in the state of Tennessee, if President Trump knows what is politically good for him, he will stay a million miles away from inserting the administration into that case of Lindsey Clancy. I agree. And I don't see President Trump actually inserting himself into this, certainly not to try to, you know, give her some sort of a pardon or help her in any way. A lot of people texting in and saying this was clearly a case where the where it was premeditated murder. See, that's where I'm at. That is where I'm at. I think that this was a case where there was a lot of people that fell down on this case, if you will. I mean, obviously, I think that Lindsey Clancy, she deserves to spend the rest of her life in prison. But the other question I would have is, okay, so I think there's a fair conversation to have regarding the husband. Because if you know that your wife is having such challenges, and you know that she's got all of these medications, all of these drugs in the house, and she's, you know, she's having all of these, you know, these voices in her head and all of this other thing. She's talking about, you know, worried about harming the children. Well, why wouldn't the husband? And I'm not blaming the husband, but why wouldn't you take your precious kids and flee the home? Or send your wife away to go live with her mother? Because she had called the mother apparently a couple of times. But just separate her from the children. If she was having such a hardcore episode of, you know, of depression, then allow her the space and have her go to her mother's and bring in, you know, somebody help you with the kids. So, yeah, I do believe that there is a fair conversation to have with this husband who I don't know how easy it would have been. I'm not going to say very easily, but he could have stepped in. I mean, I'm here to tell you, and I know that a lot of men are listening to me right now on radio stations across the country. If your wife was making these kinds of statements about how she was worried about harming the children, she was unwell, she is so heavily medicated, I mean, wouldn't you separate the mother, your wife, and the kids for the kids' own protection? I'd think so.
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7: Slight chance for storms and foggy overnight. Otherwise, mainly cloudy skies. Lows dip down to about 62. Daytime highs approaching 80. And foggy early Wednesday, mainly sunny skies. Clear skies Wednesday night. Lows level off around 54. From the Weatherology Weather Center, I'm meteorologist Paul Frombly.
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14: 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And listening out of Chicago and WLS, this is William. William, thanks for calling Red Eye Radio. How are you?
15: Good morning, Mr. Mandis. I think I'm fine. I'm just not real happy about this decision by the jury. That girl is guilty as a hen and a fox in the hen house.
14: Mm-hmm.
15: And you know, maybe she is nuts, okay? But the point is, she timed it and planned it. That's the bottom line.
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11: Red Eye Radio, the phone number is 866-90-RED-EYE. I'm going to play that audio that I was talking about in the beginning of the next hour. I do, though, want to get to Mary quickly in Springfield, Illinois, listening on WLS. Mary, thanks for calling in quickly. Go ahead.
12: Hi, Dan. I'm actually in Champaign, Illinois.
11: Oh, very good.
12: And I listened to you talking about Lindsey Clancy. And you had a couple male callers, and you're a male.
11: Yes.
12: And I wanted to tell you that I went through four postpartum depressions. And while I never thought about killing my children, I thought about killing myself. Very seriously, my husband did not get it. He did not understand me at all. Much as I loved him, he just was not there for me when I was going through these four postpartum depressions. And I really think Lindsey Clancy should be let off on a guilty or not guilty by reason of insanity.
11: And what do you base that on? Is it just based on, yes or no? Do you base that on your own personal experience with postpartum depression?
12: Yes.
11: Okay. All right. Well, Mary, thank you very much for the call. Glad you are still with us. Glad you didn't do anything irrational, and appreciate your perspective. Got a lot more straight ahead. Red Eye Radio.
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0: 1,000 of various versions of its Jeep Grand Cherokees because the rear coil springs could detach from the vehicles while driving, which increases the risk of a crash, says the National Highway Traffic Safety Administration. The recall covers 2021 to 23 models. Stellantis, Chrysler's parent company, says it's not aware of any accidents. Owners will get notified and repairs will be free.
1: ABC's Chuck Sievertson. Education Secretary Linda McMahon says the American education system is failing its students. That's a reaction to Tuesday's test results showing American teens are falling behind the rest of the world in reading skills.
2: We spend more money on education than almost any nation on earth, yet these results unequivocally expose that we are not translating that investment into the results that we need for students.
1: McMahon says the nation needs a hard reset. With the help of a drone and a good Samaritan, St. Paul police say an officer rescued a child with autism who wandered away from home and was struggling to get out of a pond. Stevie Wonder is hitting the road. Isn't she lovely? Embarking on a Songs in the Key of Life performance 50th anniversary tour. The 25-time Grammy Award winner will perform the 1976 album in its entirety. Stops will include New York, Chicago, D.C., and Detroit. Tickets go on sale this week. Dave Packard, ABC News.
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6: Partly cloudy with fog overnight with a low of 62. High of 80 with fog early Wednesday, mainly sunny skies. Lows level off around 54 Wednesday night, clear skies. High of 77 Thursday, under sunny skies. 81 Friday. From the Weatherology Weather Center, I'm meteorologist Paul Trombley.

9/11. I used to work in New York around 2000, 2001. I saw the second plane go in. I mean, I was there for all of it. I remember all of the pictures that were posted all around New York. Have you seen this person? Have you seen that person? Heartbreaking. I remember at my train station in Connecticut,

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7: 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Dan Mandis in for Gary and Eric. They do return next Sunday night, Monday morning. If you can't text in, if you can't call in, text in, 615-737-9986. John is calling from San Diego. John, thanks for calling in. Go ahead.
8: Hi. Yesterday you were talking about these $9,000 payments to people's children. All that's going to do is cause an unbelievable amount of inflation. It doesn't help with affordability, which is apparently the reason for it. Affordability has nothing to do with anyone's wages anymore. It's all about government regulation. And I'll listen to these numbers. We have a $31 trillion economy. Out of that, there are $5 trillion a year in state and federal regulations. And that doesn't mean it's costs $5 trillion. It costs $10 trillion. Because all of those regulations are imposed on businesses, so they have to pay it up front, and then they have to raise their prices and have the customers pay it again. Then you got $2 trillion in welfare and another $2 trillion in fraud. That's $14 trillion out of our $31 trillion economy going to people who do absolutely nothing economically valuable for their money. That's why you can't afford anything. Because you've got people getting paid to do nothing. You get rid of these regulations, you get rid of the fraud, right, and prices come down. And it's gotten, seriously, these people think, if we raise everybody's wages, it won't fix anything. It's just like, remember Star Trek and the Tribbles?
7: I was a Star Wars guy, sorry.
8: Well, the Tribbles, there was this episode where these Tribbles, Ben, for their food was poisoned, and they ate themselves to starvation because no matter how much they ate, they got nothing out of it because the parasite took it all. We've got the parasite of regulations taking all the value from the money that we earn. That's how you get rid of it. Because remember, in last November, I'm sure you remember when Trump eliminated the CAFE standard of 50 miles per gallon, and that half-witted mannequin from Ford immediately said, oh, well, gee, this is going to save us $1,500 a car. No kidding. That's what happens when you get rid of regulations. Prices come down, and it doesn't affect wages. It doesn't affect profit margin.
7: Right. Well, here's what I'll say is you're absolutely right about regulations. One of the things that the president has talked about is trying to cut down, and he's actually been very successful. I haven't seen the latest list. I'll see if I can look it up during the upcoming break. But the president has made it his mark, not only in the first administration, but in the second administration as well, to do everything that he can to cut regulations. You are absolutely right. That's one of the big problems with the housing issues, where you've got regulations that are really strangling the housing industry. And that is the same in a lot of these various industries. I don't believe, though, that the $9,000 for one kid, or you know, $18,000 for two kids, for families with stay-at-home parents, married couples with stay-at-home parents. I don't believe that in and of itself will be

0: an inflationary factor. I don't, because I don't think it's, I don't think that that is a large enough number. Now, if it ends up causing a lot of people to leave the labor force, then that could have an impact. But I don't think that $9,000 for one or $18,000 for two, I don't think that is enough money for a working parent to leave the workforce, because I don't think that it's enough to make up for that full-time salary. I just don't. Also, remember, this is just to, not to re-examine everything we talked about last night, but also remember, this isn't new spending. This is money that was already allocated to other couples who also have kids and are sending them to childcare.
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2: 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Here's Chris Whitting.
3: Leo was a chemist who loved to experiment. 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
3: Partly cloudy with fog overnight with a low of 62. High of 80 with fog early Wednesday, mainly sunny skies. Lows level off around 54 Wednesday night, clear skies. High of 77 Thursday, under sunny skies. 81 Friday. From the Weatherology Weather Center, I'm meteorologist Paul Trombley.

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3: 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If you can't, call in, text in, 615-737-9986. So I'm watching this video, and I'm trying to decide if I want to play the audio, because it is so horrifying. It's a bunch of folks, you know, celebrating the Kirkiversary, you know, it's 1 year since the horrendous assassination, the murder of Charlie Kirk. And people on the left, they're celebrating, and they're calling it a Kirkiversary. And I've seen some even saying, okay, so who are you going to take out on Kirkiversary? Meaning, okay, so let's target more conservatives on the Kirkiversary, right? So I'm debating as to whether or not I want to play this. On the one hand, it is horrifying. But on the other hand, I do feel like part of the job of a talk show host is to bring a spotlight to, if you're a conservative, what the other side is doing and what the other side is up to, because we need to know what's happening on the other side of the aisle.

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lows around 62, and foggy early overnight under partly cloudy skies. Wednesday, highs around 79. Clear skies Wednesday night, lows dip down to about 55. Clear skies and dry Thursday and Friday, upper 70s Thursday, low 80s by Friday. From the Weatherology Weather Center, I'm meteorologist Paul Tremblay.

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8: Red Eye Radio, 866-90-RED-EYE is the phone number, 866-907-3339. All right, so I felt like I needed a bit of a pick-me-up. Because I will admit that that last monologue about the Democrats being a death cult, I will fully admit, okay, maybe that was a bit much. I mean, I feel that way, but whatever. So I like to go back and look at some of my favorite videos. There is a video, and I went ahead and reposted it to my social media, but there's a video, you know, in, I don't know where exactly this happened, but I think it was San Francisco, where you see one of these dirt bags just, you know, walking into a store and just dumping, you know, merchandise into a big old, you know, garbage can. He's going to steal it, right? Because nobody in these cities like San Francisco, they don't necessarily want to fight crime. They just want to let these guys, you know, get away with it. So one of my favorite videos is where the store owner ends up getting this guy and beating the living crap out of him with a stick. And the guy ends up on the ground and he's like, no, stop, please. And the guy's like, no, I'm going to keep hitting you because you are trying to steal from my store. It is one of my favorite. There's a little bit of cursing, I think, in it, so I don't want to play it on the radio. But if you want to see, if you ever need a pick-me-up, go to follow me on the follow me on the socials at Dan Mandis Show. Follow me on X at Dan Mandis Show. And yeah, I just reposted it, and I love it. All right, let's go to the phones. This is Debbie calling from Tucson, Arizona. Hey, Debbie, thanks for calling in. Go ahead.
9: Hi, thank you. I just tuned in and you were you were talking about the various things the things that were making you think that the Democratic Party is a death cult.
8: Yes.
9: And I was a Democrat for most of my life, and then I went independent. Right around the time of the Kavanaugh hearings, and just because I didn't, I was embarrassed by the way my party was acting, mm-hmm. But I will admit that I voted mostly Democrat and afterwards, but I voted for Trump this last time, and it's the first time I've ever voted for a Republican, but I'm not happy. I'm not happy with his presidency, but all of the themes that you were listing before you went off, you know, before the break, the thing about, you know, killing the head of United Healthcare and the Charlie Kirk thing and all that stuff you were asking.

0: asking, you know, will you disavow that? And I absolutely will. And that's part of the reason why I left the Democratic Party. But I can't call myself a Republican either. I guess I'm what you would call politically homeless, right?
1: No, you're not politically homeless, and I'm going to tell you why. Because your issues with Donald Trump, I'm assuming. You know what, Debbie? I'm running out of time. Can you hold on? I want to have a conversation with you because you're not politically homeless. I'm going to walk you through this, okay? So can you hold on?
0: Okay. Yes.
1: All right, hold on. All right, got a lot more straight ahead, Red Eye Radio.

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10: 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Follows me at Dan Mandis Show. He says, so glad that you kept Debbie from Tucson over. I hope she is still listening. Please tell Debbie, he says, to go and read Selena Zito's articles on President Trump. Then she will understand. Yeah, I may do that myself. Let's go, Bucks. Because I will admit that there are times when I do eye roll at some of the stuff that President Trump does. And it does drive me nuts. You know, the whole over the Labor Day weekend, you know, the whole thing about renaming New Mexico as New America. It's like, come on, man, read the room that is America. We've got a lot of things that we need to fix. And so I do get frustrated, you know, with those kinds of things. The war in Iran is still going on. Gas prices are where they are. And the president is, you know, doing things like that. So I understand why Debbie feels the way that she does. And a lot of other people feel that way, too. But I also believe that it is a legit thing to say. Trump may be frustrating at times with some of these posts on social media, but think about what the other side does, where it is literally life and death situations. And oftentimes the Democrats are on the side of death. Go figure. Follow me on X at Dan Mandeschelle.

early overnight under partly cloudy skies. Wednesday, highs around 79. Clear skies Wednesday night, lows dip down to about 55. Clear skies and dry Thursday and Friday, upper 70s Thursday, low 80s by Friday. From the Weatherology Weather Center, I'm meteorologist Paul Trombley.

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4: 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Always appreciate the opportunity to fill in here on Red Eye Radio. So I do have my text line open up from my morning show here in Nashville. You can't call in. You can text in 615-737-9986. A lot of people texting in on that opening monologue. 1303 says here in the state of Tennessee, if President Trump knows what is politically good for him, he will stay a million miles away from inserting the administration into that case of Lindsey Clancy. I agree. And I don't see President Trump actually inserting himself into this, certainly not to try to, you know, give her some sort of a pardon or help her in any way. A lot of people texting in and saying this was clearly a case where the where it was premeditated murder. See, that's where I'm at. That is where I'm at. I think that this was a case where there was a lot of people that fell down on this case, if you will. I mean, obviously, I think that Lindsey Clancy, she deserves to spend the rest of her life in prison. But the other question I would have is, OK, so I think there's a fair conversation to have regarding the husband. Because if you know that your wife is having such challenges and you know that she's got all of these medications, all of these drugs in the house, and she's, you know, she's having all of these, you know, these voices in her head and all of this other thing. She's talking about, you know, worried about harming the children. Well, why wouldn't the husband? And I'm not blaming the husband, but why wouldn't you take your precious kids and flee the home? Or send your wife away to go live with her mother, because she had called the mother apparently a couple of times. But just separate her from the children. If she was having such a hardcore episode of, you know, of depression, then allow her the space and have her go to her mother's and bring in, you know, somebody help you with the kids. So, yeah, I do believe that there is a fair conversation to have with this husband who I don't know how easy it would have been. I'm not going to say very easily, but he could have stepped in. I mean, I'm here to tell you, and I know that a lot of men are listening to me right now on radio stations across the country. If your wife was making these kinds of statements about how she was worried about harming the children, she was unwell, she is so heavily medicated, I mean, wouldn't you separate the mother, your wife, and the kids for the kids' own protection? I'd think so.
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0: $100 a barrel. Climbing oil prices have gotten investors more worried about inflation. The government is putting out two reports on inflation this week, including the Consumer Price Index on Friday. The Federal Reserve holds its latest meeting on interest rates next week. The yield on the 10-year Treasury rose to 4.79%. Seth Sutel, New York.
1: 24 after. Crime analyst headed to prison when America in the Morning continues after these messages.
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0: 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Here's Chris Whitting.
1: Leo was a chemist who loved to experiment. 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With the Success Journal, I'm Chris Whitting.
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7: Patchy fog possible in spots early today. Sunshine for this afternoon. Highs top out near 80 degrees. Winds westerly 5 to 15 miles per hour. Higher gusts possible. And then tonight, mostly clear skies, diminishing winds, and lows drop to 54. From the Weatherology Weather Center, I'm meteorologist Phil Jensko.
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15: Thanks for spending time with us. Welcome into Wednesday, September 9. Gordon Deal with Nicole Murray. Some of our top stories and headlines. U.S. forces hit Iranian oil tankers. Iran retaliated and crude reached $100 a barrel this morning. Trump moves to ban some Canadian products in a further tariff battle. Republicans host a two-day midterm convention starting today in Dallas. Seahawks and

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7: Thanks for joining us. Medicare open enrollment doesn't begin until next month. The scammers are already on the prowl. The pitches vary, but Money.com says they usually have the same goal, getting your Medicare number or other personal info. Scammers may claim they need to verify your Medicare number, maybe offer a new plastic or gold Medicare card, or even promise free medical equipment or genetic testing. Meanwhile, more than 40 health systems have reportedly warned patients about a MyChart Medicare kit scam spreading through text and emails. The scheme starts with a message that appears to come from this legitimate healthcare service, but is designed to get recipients to engage and steal their information. If someone unexpectedly asks for your Medicare number, hang up immediately or ignore the message. 8 minutes now in front of the hour on This Morning. Once again, here's Nicole Murray.
9: And now, the three big things you need to know. Number one.
10: Iran's Revolutionary Guard said it has fired ballistic missiles at a U.S. base in Jordan and attacked 10 ships this morning after the U.S. said it had destroyed five Iranian oil tankers. Oil prices have crossed the $100 per barrel threshold this morning as a result. Patrick DeHaan with Gas Buddy on ABC News about what he thinks oil prices will do next.
11: At $5.87, diesel could now head closer to $6 a gallon. And these attacks could also delay the potential seasonal decline that we tend to see in gasoline. So Americans may not see much break at the pump when it comes to gasoline, and diesel still could continue to rise.
9: Number two.
10: The November battle for an open Senate seat in New Hampshire will put Republican Senator John Sununu against former Democratic Congressman Chris Pappas. Sununu during his victory speech.
12: We also need to shake up Washington with real reform. What does that mean? Let's start with term limits. No more career politicians.
10: Reuters reports that both candidates were projected winners within an hour of polls closing.
9: Number three.
10: Former Penn State assistant football coach Jerry Sandusky told a judge yesterday that he understands his legal team's move to seek a new trial in federal court after one of his accusers recanted. Sandusky's lawyer, Jerry Russo, said his client did not get a fair trial.
13: Off the top of my head, the Brady claim, the failure to provide trial counsel with exculpatory evidence before the trial began. Countless other issues.
10: The 82-year-old is serving at least 30 years in prison after being convicted of sexually abusing young boys, many of whom testified. Damaging winds and heavy rains from Hurricane Lowell have pelted Hawaii's western islands, bringing the threat of flash floods and mudslides. Nearly 33,000 Hawaii customers were without power this morning. And who is ready for some football? The NFL season kicks off tonight with a Super Bowl rematch. The Seahawks will face the Patriots in Seattle starting at 8:20 p.m. Eastern.
7: I've thought a lot about my picks for the company pool this week.
10: Mm-hmm.
7: You know, did a little research.
10: Mm-hmm.
7: You've done what? You've done nothing.
10: I haven't even made my picks yet. Shame on me.
7: You haven't even made your picks yet.
10: And I'm going to win.
7: And you're probably going to win.
10: Yes.
7: And it's just

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0: says his body was recovered after about a 2.5-hour search. An Iota man is facing false imprisonment and terroristic threats charges for allegedly holding a woman hostage at knife point. A criminal complaint against Daniel Scott Adams alleges a 58-year-old man took a knife from the kitchen and ordered the victim to sit in a chair after she attempted to leave the home following an argument between the two. He's accused of threatening to throw the knife at a different family member who was also in the home. Olmsted County deputies entered the Iota residence and tased Adams twice before taking him into custody. Rochester police seized 32 grams of cocaine, an AR-15, and $1,200 in cash while executing a search warrant as part of a drug investigation last week. Officers served the warrant at a home in the 1900 block of 23 and a half Street Southeast. 40-year-old Vancey Keokong was arrested and is now charged with first-degree drug sales. And a Rochester man has entered a plea deal to settle a teen sex assault case and drug and gun bust. 38-year-old Donald Priester was accused of sexually assaulting a 14-year-old girl twice in July of 2024 and was alleged to have threatened her with a gun in both instances. The victim was reported missing and had been reportedly spotted at a park near Priester's home. Court documents say police found multiple firearms without serial numbers and a variety of drugs in his home when they questioned him about the missing teen. Priester has pleaded guilty to a second-degree drug charge and a third-degree criminal sexual conduct count. He's scheduled to be sentenced in December. More news on the KROC News app.
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2: Patchy fog possible in spots early today. Sunshine for this afternoon. Highs top out near 80 degrees. Winds westerly 5 to 15 miles per hour. Higher gusts possible. And then tonight, mostly clear skies, diminishing winds, and lows drop to 54. From the Weatherology Weather Center, I'm meteorologist Phil Jensko.

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1: Good morning. It's 6:30 in downtown Rochester, 66. A former Minnesota State Trooper will spend 27 years in federal prison for producing and distributing child pornography. 31-year-old Jeremy Plonsky of Shakopee pleaded guilty last year after investigators said he produced 23 videos involving the sexual abuse of a minor. Prosecutors say Plonsky was wearing his State Patrol uniform in some of the videos and later distributed the material online. He'll also serve 15 years of supervised release after prison. Plonsky still faces a separate first-degree criminal sexual conduct charge in Scott County. Authorities are investigating a deadly workplace accident at a manufacturing plant in northwest Minnesota. Perham police and ambulance crews responded to Swan Machine around 5 a.m. Friday, where a 47-year-old woman died following what police described as a work-related incident. Authorities have not released details about the accident or if identified the woman pending notification of her family. No other information about the deadly incident has been released. And over 1.9 million people attended the 2026 Minnesota State Fair. Fair officials say the Labor Day attendance of over 159,000 brought the 12-day total to 1.92 million. The fair also drew more than 38,000 entries in agricultural and creative competitions, with nearly $2.5 million in prize money awarded. The Miracle of Birth Center welcomed 160 newborn animals, while the grandstand events attracted more than 102,000 fans. More news on the KROC News app. Time for the Weather Eye forecast.
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2: Patchy fog possible in spots early today. Sunshine for this afternoon. Highs top out near 80 degrees. Winds westerly 5 to 15 miles per hour. Higher gusts possible. And then tonight, mostly clear skies, diminishing winds, and lows drop to 54. From the Weatherology Weather Center, I'm meteorologist.
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2: Good morning. It's time for an update here on the Linder Farm Network. I'm Linda Brecke, and USDA says 56% of the nation's corn crop now is rated good to excellent, and that's down a point from last week. By the way, 68% of the crop was rated good to excellent last year at this time. 76% has dented. The five-year average is 72. 25% mature compared to the five-year average of 23%, and 5% harvested. Minnesota's corn crop is rated 58% good to excellent, down from 62 last week. 85% dented. The five-year average is 63. 24% mature compared to the five-year average of 14%. Iowa's corn crop, 77% good to excellent. The soybean crop nationwide, 58% good to excellent. The same as last week, 26% dropping leaves. Minnesota at 56% good to excellent, down a point from last week. 31% of Minnesota's soybean crop is dropping leaves, and that's well ahead of a five-year average of just 11%. A little lower on corn this morning, December down 1¾, November beans down 1 cent. That's an update on the Linder Farm Network.
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7: Glad you're with us. Hey, we're releasing another episode of our video series called When the Mic is Off today. Posting today, should you have to tip someone who serves you when that someone is the business owner? Mike and I discuss it on Instagram, TikTok, Facebook, and X. Make sure you're following us for all our latest videos. Just search for This Morning with Gordon Deal. Medicare open enrollment doesn't begin until next month, but scammers are already on the prowl. The pitches vary, but Money.com says they usually have the same goal, getting your Medicare number or other personal info. Scammers may claim they need to verify your Medicare number, offer a new plastic or gold Medicare card, or even promise free medical equipment or genetic testing. Meanwhile, more than 40 health systems have reportedly warned patients about a MyChart Medicare kit scam spreading through text and emails. The scheme starts with a message that appears to come from a legitimate healthcare service, but is designed to get recipients to engage and steal their info. 8 minutes in front of the hour on This Morning. Once again, here's Nicole Murray.
6: And now, the three big things you need to know. Number one.
8: Iran's Revolutionary Guard said it has fired ballistic missiles at a U.S. base in Jordan and attacked 10 ships this morning after the U.S. said it had destroyed 5 Iranian oil tankers. Oil prices have crossed the $100 per barrel threshold this morning as a result. Patrick DeHaan with Gas Buddy on ABC News.
9: We are seeing wholesale prices increase again for the price of diesel, which just over the weekend hit new all-time records.
6: Number two.
8: The November battle for an open Senate seat in New Hampshire will put former Democratic Congressman Chris Pappas against Republican Senator John Sununu. Pappas thanking his supporters.
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2: 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We'll start as we do with Richard Battle. We'll get Allison Nessie on the program, then talk all things finances with Connor and Brick by Brick. We'll get Heather Dugan in here, our relationship expert. Todd Burgeth will be in to talk sports. And we'll wrap it all up with Senator Karen Housley. All that on the Wednesday Al Travis Show, right here on KROC, Rochester's News Talk.
3: 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A cat that accidentally ended up at a landfill after being thrown away with an old couch is back home with his family. Mike, an 8-year-old domestic shorthair, had been part of Neil Augustine's family for more than 6 years. Then one evening, Mike simply didn't come home for dinner. For 2 days, Augustine searched the neighborhood. Then he remembered his family and recently gotten rid of a couple of couches, meaning Mike was in a couch at a landfill. But he told NBC Television in Washington, D.C. that a heavy equipment operator at the landfill noticed a frightened cat trapped down in the trash pit. Mike was stranded on a ledge about 15 feet above the asphalt, too far to jump to safety. So the landfill workers positioned a loader bucket beneath the ledge, and Mike climbed aboard. After Mike the cat got dropped off at a local shelter, the family reunion took place a short time later. That'll do it for this hour. For Nicole Murray and Mike Gavin, I'm Gordon Deal. Thanks for listening to This Morning, America's First News.

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5: From ABC News, I'm Sherry Preston. More details are emerging about the Amazon cargo plane crash in Miami that left five people dead. The NTSB will be interviewing both the pilots today, says ABC's Victor Okendo.
6: One pilot escaped the burning wreckage. First responders then pulling the second pilot out of the cockpit windshield.
7: He mentioned something like, oh, my career's over.
6: Abraham Altamar telling ABC News he was there and lent his phone to one of the pilots so he could call his wife.
7: He was saying like, hey, yes, I'm good. Tell my mom that, yes, I was in the accident, but I'm already out of the plane. I'm all right.
6: The Boeing 767 crashed around 2 p.m. Sunday.
5: The plane making a fast, unstable landing as the pilots, it appears, struggled to get the landing gear down on time. As the Middle East war goes on, oil trading is above $100 a barrel again this morning for the first time since July. And as the trade war goes on, the U.S. is now not just taxing, but banning certain products made in Canada. Here's ABC Chief White House Correspondent Mary Bruce.
8: The average price of a gallon of gas now $4.21. That's up $1.27 since the start of this conflict. And all of this comes as the president continues to escalate his trade war with Canada overnight, announcing the U.S. is banning certain Canadian goods, including some alcohol, dairy products, and motorcycles, and subjecting more goods to his 50% tariffs, including some mattresses, furniture, and types of aluminum.
5: Hurricane Lowell done with Hawaii, leaving a lot of cleanup behind. ABC's Kenneth Whitworth on Kauai.
9: We saw cars bobbing in the storm surge as we hunkered down in our hotel. The sand pushed ashore by that surge, filling the hotel hallway.

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1: Good morning. It's 7:03 in downtown Rochester, 64. Rochester police say the deaths of two people are suspected to have been the result of fentanyl overdoses. A police spokesperson says a 33-year-old Rochester woman and 26-year-old Austin man died from the suspected drug overdoses over the Labor Day weekend. Their names have not been released. Officers also treated multiple other people appearing to be experiencing drug overdoses. Police are asking anyone with knowledge of the overdoses to contact the department's narcotics tip line. A Rochester man has entered a guilty plea in a teen sexual assault case. 41-year-old Matthew Albert Thigh was accused of sexually assaulting a 15-year-old girl multiple times from June through December of 2024. He's agreed to plead guilty to a third-degree criminal sexual conduct charge in exchange for the dismissal of multiple other counts. An Eota man is facing multiple charges, including false imprisonment for an alleged domestic incident over the Labor Day weekend. 58-year-old Daniel Scott Adams is accused of preventing a woman from leaving a home in Eota on September 4th after an argument by threatening her with a large knife. He's also alleged to have threatened to throw the knife at another person who is in the home. The court document says Olmsted County deputies tased him twice to bring him into custody. He's also facing multiple terroristic threats charges and a misdemeanor domestic assault charge. And sentencing is set for December for a Rochester man who is charged in a teen sex assault case and gun and drug bust. 38-year-old Donald Priester was accused of sexually assaulting a 14-year-old girl twice in July of 2024 and was alleged to have threatened her with a gun in both instances. The victim was reported missing and was reportedly seen at a park near Priester's home. Court documents say police found multiple firearms without serial numbers and a variety of drugs in the Rochester man's home when they questioned him about the missing teen. Twins beat the Tigers last night 3-2. They have the rubber match this afternoon. 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

Highs level off around 80 Friday under sunny skies. 75 Saturday, slight chance for storms. From the Weatherology Weather Center, I'm meteorologist Paul Frombley.

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0: Pine Island. Most layoffs are expected by October 29th, with the plant scheduled to permanently close April 1st. Lincoln Industries has operated the facility since acquiring DS Manufacturing in 2015, producing aftermarket motorcycle accessories. The Pine Island Economic Development Authority says it had no advance notice of the closure and is now working with the state to assist the displaced workers. Thousands of Minnesota nursing home workers will be covered by new minimum wage requirements starting tomorrow. The statewide minimum wage will be $19 an hour for general nursing home workers, $22.50 for certified nursing assistants, $23.50 for trained medication aides, and $27 per hour for licensed practical nurses. The wage standards were established by Minnesota's Nursing Home Workforce Standards Board and are moving forward following federal approval of a state plan amendment in August. And once again, Minnesota has been ranked among the happiest states in the country. A new WalletHub study has Minnesota eighth nationwide based on 30 measures of happiness. The criteria includes physical and emotional well-being, work environment, and community factors. Nebraska was the only Midwestern state to finish higher, coming in at number 6. North Dakota finished 12th. Iowa was 20th. South Dakota 24th. And Wisconsin 27th. Hawaii, to no one's surprise, topped this year's list. More news on the KROC News app. Time now for the Weather Eye forecast.
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2: High of 79 with fog early today under sunny skies. 54 tonight. Highs level off around 78 tomorrow. Ample sunshine expected. Highs level off around 80 Friday under sunny skies. 75 Saturday, slight chance for storms. From the Weatherology Weather Center, I'm meteorologist Paul Trombley.
3: 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We'll start as we do with Richard Battle. We'll get Allison Nessie on the program, then talk all things finances with Connor and Brick by Brick. We'll get Heather Dugan in here, our relationship expert. Todd Vergeth will be in to talk sports. And we'll wrap it all up with Senator Karen Housley. All that on the Wednesday Al Travis Show, right here on KROC. Rochester's News Talk.
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1: Being with us, a British mom who racked up some $31,000 in debt has paid back $25,000 of it in just 5 months by decluttering and selling 410 household items on Vinted, eBay, and Facebook Marketplace. GoodNewsNetwork.org says the woman, 32-year-old named Ellie, began racking up debt after she became a single mom in 2022, took out a couple of loans to get by. Over the next 4 years, though, she found herself spending on silly things like takeout food and online shopping, rolling up that debt. So Ellie combed through her house and sold off hundreds of items, including toys, clothing, jewelry, kitchen gadgets, room decor items. She now also cooks at home more and avoids buying expensive pre-prepared groceries. She's now in a new relationship, by the way, that's allowed her to contribute more to her debt as she's splitting other costs, but it's more the emotional support she says that she has benefited from. That'll do it for this hour. For Nicole Murray and Mike Gavin, I'm Gordon Deal. 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
2: Today's Wednesday. I'm saying that more for myself, but if it helps you, great. The Monday holiday always throws me for a loop, but on the bright side, to me, it's felt like Tuesday. So, and I know the famous line from Seinfeld, Tuesday has no feel. I would disagree. There's a lot said in that show that's brilliant and holds up today. But Tuesday has a feel, and that feel is, oh, we've got a long way to go here. So the fact that I've got a Tuesday feel on a Wednesday feels pretty darn good. I'm sure we'll get caught up later in the week. One program note I want to share with you on Saturday. We've got Gopher football here on News Talk 1340, KROC AM and 96.9 FM kicking off at 2:30, pregame at 12:30. So if you'll be looking for the Twins game, which has coverage starting at 2:30 on Saturday, flip over to 103.1 KFIL and you can catch the Twins and Guardians from Target Field on that station.
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2: Good morning. A 33-year-old Rochester woman and a 26-year-old Austin man died in suspected fentanyl overdoses in Rochester over the weekend. That's according to a Rochester Police Department spokesperson who also says that officers responded to other suspected fentanyl overdoses during the holiday. The names of the deceased have not been released. Police are asking anyone with knowledge of the overdoses to share information through the department's narcotics hotline. There was a plea agreement yesterday in a Rochester sexual assault case involving a 15-year-old victim. 41-year-old Matthew Albert Thigh has pleaded guilty to a third-degree criminal sexual conduct charge in exchange for the dismissal of multiple other counts. He was accused of sexually assaulting the teen girl multiple times from June through December of 2024, was alleged to have climbed through the window of the victim's bedroom for at least one of the assaults. The criminal complaint says that he met the victim through an adult dating website and communicated with her through Snapchat. An Iota man is facing false imprisonment and terroristic threats charges for allegedly holding a woman hostage. A criminal complaint against Daniel Scott Adams alleges that he took a knife from a kitchen and ordered the victim to sit in a chair after she attempted to leave the home following an argument between the two on September 4th. He's also accused of threatening to throw the knife at a different resident of the home. Olmsted County deputies entered the Iota residence and tased Adams twice before taking him into custody. Twins beat the Tigers 3-2 yesterday. Rubber match this afternoon. Coverage at 11:30 this morning here on News Talk 1340, KROC AM and 96.9 FM. 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
3: High of 79 with fog early today under sunny skies. 54 tonight. Highs level off around 78 tomorrow. Ample sunshine expected. Highs level off around 80 Friday under sunny skies. 75 Saturday, slight chance for storms. From the Weatherology Weather Center, I'm meteorologist Paul Frombly.
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2: Good morning. It's 8:29 in downtown Rochester, 66. A former Minnesota state trooper will spend 27 years in federal prison for producing and distributing child pornography. 31-year-old Jeremy Plonsky of Shakopee pleaded guilty last year after investigators said he produced 23 videos involving the sexual abuse of a minor. Prosecutors say Plonsky was wearing his state patrol uniform in some of the videos and later distributed the material online. He'll also serve 15 years of supervised release after his prison sentence. Plonsky still faces a separate first-degree criminal sexual conduct charge in Scott County. Authorities are investigating a deadly workplace accident at a manufacturing plant in northwest Minnesota. Perham police and ambulance crews responded to Swan Machine around 5 a.m. Friday, where a 47-year-old woman died following what police describe as a work-related incident. Authorities have not released details about how the accident happened or have identified the woman pending notification of her family. No other information about the deadly incident has been released. Over 1.9 million people attended the 2026 Minnesota State Fair. Fair officials say the Labor Day attendance was just over 159,000 people. The fair also drew more than 38,000 entries in agricultural and creative competitions, with nearly $2.5 million in prize money awarded. The Miracle of Birth Center welcomed 160 newborn animals, while the grandstand events attracted more than 102,000 fans. The Great Minnesota Get-Together next year runs August 26th through Labor Day, September 6th. The NTSB revealing new details on the deadly cargo plane crash at Miami's airport. Five people were killed when the plane tore through a cleaning van. ABC's Victor Okendo reports.
3: Investigators revealing black box data appears to show confusion in the cockpit during landing. The plane making a fast, unstable landing. The pilots unable to deploy the thrust reversers in time because the pilots struggle to get all the landing gear firmly down in time. The Boeing 767 crashed around 2 p.m. Sunday.
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4: High of 79 with fog early today under sunny skies. 54 tonight. Highs level off around 78 tomorrow. Ample sunshine expected. Highs level off around 80 Friday under sunny skies. 75 Saturday, slight chance for storms. From the Weatherology Weather Center, I'm meteorologist Paul Trombley.
5: Time for a Twins Minute. I'm Mark Janowski. A much-needed victory for the hometown nine last night out at Comerica Park in Detroit. 3-2 the final. Manager Derek Shelton says there was a lot to be happy about in that win.
6: Yeah, I mean, good victory all around. I mean, there was some good pitching in this game on both sides. And you know, McConnell hit the homer. I thought Deander did a nice job. It's probably the best split we've seen out of him since, the first outing against Baltimore. It was really effective. It got some swings and misses. And then Cody with a big hit. And I think the one thing that maybe goes unnoticed, or maybe it doesn't, is Luke Keisha wins two challenges to walk in that at bat. And I think that's something that, you know, kind of stands out. It's number one, he gets the first one. Number two, he's confident enough to challenge a second one. We get a walk, and then Cody clips him for his 25th. And then, you know, we end up in a situation where that's a difference in the ballgame.
5: Yeah, among the highlights, Dean Kramer, after being 0-4 with an ERA over 9 against Detroit in his career, he gets the win. Cody Clemens' 25th homer. This has been a production of the Treasure Island Baseball Network.

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0: position now.
1: Oh, I'm not great at that. Too much pillow time.
0: Sleeping through Reveille can be a good thing.
1: You know I don't do Reveille anymore, at least not since the kids left home.
0: I know. 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
1: 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Never sleeps.
2: Good morning. It's time for the early look at markets. 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Chicago Board of Trade, December corn down 3.75. November soybeans down 1.75. 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December corn 5.29 and a half, down 4 cents. March at 5.45 and a quarter, down 3.75. Soybeans November 13.14 and a quarter, down 2 cents. January 13.30 and down 2 cents. March 13.36 and a half, and down 2 cents. And December Chicago wheat down 6.75. December Minneapolis up 1 cent. It's time for this morning's Ag PhD. Here's Darren Hefty.
3: Should you harvest your corn early this fall? I'm Darren Hefty. While you undoubtedly want to let your corn dry down in the field, I'll talk about why you may consider pulling it out a little bit on the wet side. 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
3: 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We want the grain to end up in the combine, not on the ground. And the longer you leave the crop in the field, the more chance you have for a big wind to come along and blow those plants down. If stalk quality is great, you'll likely be okay. But if stalk quality is questionable, you may want to pull the crop out a little earlier and a little wetter just to be on the safe side. Try the push test and the pinch test. Push stalks and pinch stalks as you walk through the field. If they snap or if they're mushy from lots of disease, you need to harvest that field early, possibly this week. With today's Ag PhD radio update, I'm Darren Hefty.
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0: Mike Gallagher.
1: Joey Hudson in for Mike. Thanks for spending a few minutes of your day with us today. You know, some of you who
0: Mike Gallagher,
1: closer to my age, probably remember flying before September the 11th. And at the time, you could literally take somebody to the airport and see them get on the airplane. You could walk them to the gate. I can remember my smaller regional airport in the upstate of South Carolina, GSP International. You could walk out to the gate. You could stand there. You could see them literally get on the airplane. If you were picking somebody up, you could do the same. You could be there standing at the gate as they came off the plane. Of course, after 9/11, all that changed. Travel changed dramatically after that terrible, terrible day. Well, now TSA is beginning to reopen that door, at least a little bit. They're rolling out a new program. 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We're told it's going to be rolling out to multiple airports as sort of a trial basis.

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3: Good morning. 69 in downtown Rochester. It's 9:03. Rochester police say the deaths of two people are suspected to have been the result of fentanyl-related overdoses. A police spokesperson says a 33-year-old Rochester woman and 26-year-old Rochester man died in town from the suspected overdoses over the Labor Day weekend. Their names have not been released. Officers also treated multiple other people appearing to experience drug overdoses. Police are asking anyone with knowledge of the overdoses to contact the department's narcotics tip line. A Rochester man has entered a guilty plea in a teen sexual assault case. 41-year-old Matthew Albert Thigh was accused of sexually assaulting a 15-year-old girl multiple times from June through December of 2024. Court records indicate he's agreed to plead guilty to a third-degree criminal sexual conduct charge in exchange for the dismissal of the other counts. The criminal complaint says he met the victim through an adult dating website and communicated with her via Snapchat. It also is alleged to have climbed through her bedroom window prior to one of the alleged sex assaults. And an Iota man is facing multiple charges for an alleged domestic incident over the Labor Day weekend that involved the victim being held hostage. 58-year-old Daniel Scott Adams is accused of preventing the woman from leaving his home in Iota on September 4th by threatening her with a large knife. He's also accused of threatening to throw the knife at another person who was in the home. The court document says Olmsted County deputies tased him twice to bring him into custody. He's facing a false imprisonment count, multiple terroristic threats charges, and a misdemeanor domestic assault charge. More news on the KROC News app. Time for the Weather Eye forecast.
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4: High of 79 with fog early today under sunny skies. 54 tonight. Highs level off around 78 tomorrow. Ample sunshine expected. Highs level off around 80 Friday under sunny skies. 75 Saturday, slight chance for storms. From the Weatherology Weather Center, I'm meteorologist Paul Trombley.

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3: Good morning. It's 9:29 in downtown Rochester, 71. 55 workers will lose their jobs as Lincoln Industries prepares to close its manufacturing plant in Pine Island. Most of the layoffs are expected by October 29th, with the plant scheduled for permanent closure on April 1st. Lincoln Industries has operated the facility since acquiring DS Manufacturing in 2015, producing aftermarket motorcycle accessories. The Pine Island Economic Development Authority says it had no advance notice of the closure. It is now working with the state to assist the displaced workers. Thousands of Minnesota nursing home workers will be covered by new minimum wage requirements starting tomorrow. The statewide minimum wage will be $19 an hour for general nursing home workers, $22.50 for certified nursing assistants, $23.50 for trained medication aides, and $27 for licensed practical nurses. The wage standards were established by Minnesota's Nursing Home Workforce Standards Board and are moving forward following federal approval of a state plan amendment in August. Once again, Minnesota has been ranked among the happiest states in the U.S. A new Wallet Hub studies has Minnesota coming in at number 8. The study is based on 30 measures of happiness, including physical and emotional well-being, work environment, and community factors. Nebraska was the only Midwestern state to finish higher than Minnesota, coming in at number 6. Apple is holding its annual iPhone event later today, and it's expected to be a big one, with the company rumored to pull the wraps off of a new foldable iPhone. ABC's Mike Dubumsky.
4: We don't know how much the rumored folding iPhone will cost, but the expectation is it'll be quite a lot. In fact, the research firm TrendForce estimates prices on the existing iPhone Pro models will be high as well, going up between $150 and $200 compared to last year. It comes amid a shortage in computer memory, driven by demand from the AI sector. There's not much relief to be found with the base model iPhone either. That's rumored to have been delayed until early next year. Mike Dubusky, ABC News.
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0: Probably.
1: Time for a Twins Minute. I'm Mark Chanowski. The Twins are going to go for a series victory out at Comerica Park in Detroit later on this afternoon. That's because they won the middle game last night, 3-2, courtesy of a big swing from Cody Clemens in the sixth inning.
2: Long hold, not running. Swung on and hit high in the air, right field, pretty deep. McKinstry drifting back. McKinstry looking up. McKinstry says goodbye. It's a home run for Cody Clemens, and the Twins vault into the lead. It's 3-2 Minnesota.
1: Yeah, it was a big swing. That after Kevin McGonigal gave the Tigers a lead with a two-run homer in the bottom of the fifth inning. Clemens connected on a 2-2 fastball. What was he looking for?
3: Yeah, I was on fastball, and, you know, he's got a nasty changeup and a curveball, so I was trying to get him up, and I got a good one up in the zone, and thankfully got a good swing off.
1: Yeah, Clemens now with 25 home runs on the season. That's tied with Byron Buxton for the team lead. This has been a production of the Treasure Island Baseball Network.

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1: September 11th, 2001 changed New York and our nation forever. In the aftermath of the attacks, first responders rushed towards danger, displaying extraordinary courage, sacrifice, and commitment. Today, we hear from one of those heroes, retired shadow traffic helicopter reporter Brian McKinley. This is Courage, Sacrifice, and Commitment, presented by Salem Media and produced by me, Annie Sadiq, a student journalist at WRHU Radio, Hofstra University. LifeVac is proud to bring courage, sacrifice, and commitment to the airwaves.
2: My name is Brian McKinley, and on September 11, 2001, I was flying in the shadow traffic helicopter over New York City. At 8:46 a.m., I was doing a live traffic report for Bloomberg Radio when the first plane hit the North Tower. At 9:03 a.m., I was feeding live video to WABC-TV when the second plane hit the South Tower. We were at the end of our shift. We needed fuel, so we went to Ridgefield Park, New Jersey, and that's when the airspace for the entire country was shut down. In New York, all the bridges and tunnels were shut down, and it would be a few days before I could get home to Brooklyn. In those days, I felt great sorrow and anger for the city that I love and for the people that were lost. In the weeks and months after, I was continually amazed at how New Yorkers supported each other in ways big and small. Now I'm a high school social studies teacher, and it's my mission to tell the next generation about how journalists, first responders, and iron workers and nurses responded that day and afterwards. 9/11 made me love my city more.
1: You've been listening to Courage, Sacrifice, and Commitment, featuring retired shadow traffic helicopter reporter Brian McKinley. LifeVac remembers the 25th anniversary of 9/11 and are proud to have saved over 6,500 lives and counting. For Salem Media, I'm Annie Sadiq.
3: And it is hard to believe it's been 25 years. Mike will be back in on Friday for a special remembrance of 9/11, for sure. A caller a minute ago talked about previous midterm elections, and which made me think, well, let's go back and look at what happened during President Trump's first term and midterm elections. And Tracy pulled some numbers together for me real quick here. In 2018, Donald Trump's in his first term as president. Democrats gained control of the House, winning 40 seats in that 2018 midterm elections. Republicans were able to maintain control of the Senate by gaining 2 seats. But you'll recall the chaos that ensued those last 2 years of the first Trump administration when they literally were trying to impeach him. Had it not been for the firewall of the Senate not to convict him, Trump very well could have been impeached. And, of course, the last 2 years of his administration slowed down the accomplishments that he had made in those first 2 years. And I'm afraid that's what we're staring down right now as we head into November. So this is why the RNC convening in Dallas is so important. We got to get the

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three quarters. In December, Minneapolis wheat up a half a cent. Live cattle October 215.37 down 165. September feeder cattle down 190. October lean hogs 82.67 down 157. December 74.05 down $1.

Police Department spokesperson who also says that officers responded to other suspected fentanyl overdoses during the holiday. The names of the deceased have not been released. Police are asking anyone with knowledge of the overdoses to share information through the department's narcotics hotline. There was a plea agreement yesterday in a Rochester sexual assault case involving a 15-year-old victim. 41-year-old Matthew Albert Thai has pleaded guilty to a third-degree criminal sexual conduct charge in exchange for the dismissal of multiple other counts. He was accused of sexually assaulting the teen girl multiple times from June through December of 2024, was alleged to have climbed through the window of the victim's bedroom for at least one of the assaults. The criminal complaint says that he met the victim through an adult dating website and communicated with her through Snapchat. An Iota man is facing false imprisonment and terroristic threats charges for allegedly holding a woman hostage. A criminal complaint against Daniel Scott Adams alleges that he took a knife from a kitchen and ordered the victim to sit in a chair after she attempted to leave the home following an argument between the two on September 4th. He's also accused of threatening to throw the knife at a different resident of the home. Olmsted County deputies entered the Iota residence and tased Adams twice before taking him into custody. Twins beat the Tigers 3-2 yesterday. Rubber match this afternoon. Coverage at 11:30 this morning here on News Talk 1340, KROC AM and 96.9 FM. 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
2: Ample sunshine expected with fog early today with a high of 79. Tonight, lows around 54. Highs around 78. Tomorrow, bright sunshine expected. Daytime highs approaching 80 Friday under clear skies. 75 Saturday, slight chance of thunderstorms. From the Weatherology Weather Center, I'm meteorologist Paul Frombly.
3: From ABC News Tech Trends. The class action lawsuit against Anthropic is expanding, with customers claiming the AI firm misled them about the limits of one of its subscription tiers. The group says Anthropic's Max subscription, which can cost up to $200 a month, can't be used for as long as was advertised by the company, with the power-hungry technology running into usage limits much earlier than anticipated. Nintendo is launching a new green version of its popular Switch 2 console in honor of the 40th anniversary of The Legend of Zelda. We also got our first look at the remake of the popular 1998 Zelda game Ocarina of Time, and the company announced a Legend of Zelda movie set to hit theaters next April. In other tech movie news, the first teaser trailer is now out for Artificial, the Andrew Garfield starring movie about Sam Altman, the CEO of OpenAI, and the brief period that he was fired by that company's board. With Tech Trends, I'm Mike Dubusky, ABC News.
4: Time for a Twins Minute. I'm Mark Chenowski. The Twins are going to go for a series victory out at Comerica Park in Detroit later on this afternoon. That's because they won the middle game last night 3-2, courtesy of a big swing from Cody Clemens in the sixth inning.
5: Long hold, not running, swung on and hit high in the air, right field, pretty deep. McKinstry drifting back, McKinstry looking up, McKinstry says goodbye. It's a home run for Cody Clemens, and the Twins vault into the lead. It's 3-2 Minnesota.
4: Yeah, it was a big swing. That after Kevin McGonigal gave the Tigers the lead with a two-run homer in the bottom of the fifth inning. Clemens connected on a 2-2 fastball. What was he looking for?
6: Yeah, I was on fastball, and, you know, he's got a nasty changeup and a curveball, so I was trying to get him up, and I got a good one up in the zone and thankfully got a good swing off.
4: Yeah, Clemens now with 25 home runs on the season. That's tied with Byron Buxton for the team lead. This has been a production of the Treasure Island Baseball Network.
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1: September 11th, 2001 changed New York and our nation forever. In the aftermath of the attacks, first responders rushed towards danger, displaying extraordinary courage, sacrifice, and commitment. Today, we hear from one of those heroes, retired NYPD officer Leo Cloper. 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

0: 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Tune in to KROC AM the third Wednesday of the month for RPU Unplugged as Andy Brunell sits down with Rochester Public Utilities General Manager Tim McCullough to discuss topics that matter to the Rochester community. 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

0: Time for a Twins Minute. I'm Mark Chinowski. The Twins are going to go for a series victory out at Comerica Park in Detroit later on this afternoon. That's because they won the middle game last night 3-2, courtesy of a big swing from Cody Clemens in the sixth inning.
1: Long hold, not running. Swung on and hit high in the air, right field, pretty deep. McKinstry drifting back. McKinstry looking up. McKinstry says goodbye. It's a home run for Cody Clemens, and the Twins vault into the lead. It's 3-2 Minnesota.
0: Yeah, it was a big swing. That after Kevin McGonigal gave the Tigers a lead with a two-run homer in the bottom of the fifth inning. Clemens connected on a 2-2 fastball. What was he looking for?
2: Yeah, I was on fastball, and, you know, he's got a nasty changeup and a curveball, so I was trying to get him up, and I got a good one up in the zone and thankfully got a good swing off.
0: Yeah, Clemens now with 25 home runs on the season. That's tied with Byron Buxton for the team lead. This has been a production of the Treasure Island Baseball Network.
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3: From ABC News, I'm Wayne Cabot. There's a hole in the side of a British oil tanker off Iraq, unclear who hit it. But the escalating trouble is escalating oil prices to the highest all summer now, 101 for Brent crude. The Iran war, not the only thing driving prices, but ABC's Mary Bruce says it's the most obvious.
4: The average price of a gallon of gas now $4.21. That's up $1.27 since the start of this conflict. And all of this comes as the president continues to escalate his trade war with Canada overnight, announcing the U.S. is banning certain Canadian goods, including some alcohol, dairy products, and motorcycles, and subjecting more goods to his 50% tariffs, including some mattresses, furniture, and types of aluminum.
3: And the president is underestimating the impact of those tariffs, says Maine Senator Susan Collins, up for re-election and not attending the GOP midterm convention starting today in Dallas, where President Trump will speak both nights. Today, the NTSB is interviewing the pilots of an Amazon cargo jet that ran off a Miami runway and killed five people on the ground. Here's what the flight recorders indicate.
5: The pilots unable to deploy the thrust reversers in time because the pilots struggle to get all the landing gear firmly down in time. The Boeing 767 crashed around 2 p.m. Sunday, overshooting the runway by 1,300 feet, slamming into a van with a cleaning crew inside, and then barreling through a fence before ultimately hitting an SUV.
3: Victor Akendo. Three people on the Lindsey Clancy jury are focusing on the one who caused the mistrial.
6: He had the hardest time getting off the fact that Lindsey viciously killed her children.
7: The fourth person told NBC 10 Boston the holdout expressed doubt about Clancy's guilt, but voted to convict her anyway.
8: He had reasonable doubt. He admitted he had reasonable doubt. And then he said, but I'm still not going to say that she's not guilty by reason of insanity.
3: Aaron Katursky, you're listening to ABC News.
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3: Water bottles at airports. The TSA is considering a rule change to allow people with PreCheck to carry their water bottles through security. New technology can scan the bottles and determine whether there is water inside. ABC's Gio Benitez has more from Newark.
10: The administrator also told us about these new gate-side programs to allow people without a ticket to go through security, to accompany family members, or greet them at the gate when they land. It's been 25 years since you could do that before 9/11.
3: TSA PreCheck members will also get access to a program that lets them greet people at the gate. Apple is holding its annual iPhone event today, expected to be a big one.
11: For years, Apple has been rumored to have been working on a foldable version of the iPhone. And at Apple's event, which it's calling Surprise and Shine, we

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2: Ample sunshine expected this afternoon. Daytime highs approaching 79. Mainly clear skies tonight. Lows dip down to about 54. Sunny skies tomorrow. High of 78. High temperatures reach up to 80 Friday under clear skies. 75 Saturday. From the Weatherology Weather Center, I'm meteorologist Paul Trombley.
3: I'm an early bird and I'm a night owl. So I'm wise and I have worms.
4: What are you talking about? You look totally cool, like a real chick.
5: I look like the Korean Buddy Holly.
4: Buddy Holly was cool.
5: Hey, rest in peace, but Buddy Holly was not an attractive man.
6: I'm not a garbage man! I'm a muffin man!
7: Using his vast knowledge of history and politics, we start our day off right with motivational speaker Richard Battle.
8: And I love having up on the program. Mr. Battle, how you doing today, sir?
9: Doing great. We appreciate batting leadoff, and we're enjoying the change of seasons.
8: Is it changing down there? You mentioned that. Down here, where I'm sitting, 55 degrees last night. It's beautiful. Open the windows, let some cool air in. But you're still toasting down there, aren't you?
9: We don't measure our seasons by temperature, even though it was 102 yesterday. In Texas, there's two seasons.
8: All right.
9: There's football season, and there's talking about football season. And we transformed from talking about football season to football season last week.
8: See, I 100% agree. This is the best time of the year. Because all the waiting, and yeah, there's baseball, I get it, but our Twins haven't been really great. So you just been waiting, and all of a sudden, Sunday, us against the Packers. It's exciting time. You are correct. It's exciting times. Starting the day, in your big business, God, folks don't probably know this because you're a historian, according to the folks who listen here. Big business guy for a lot of years, right? You made a lot in the business world. You had some books on it. Zoom today. Try to turn this thing on, and they updated a whole bunch of stuff. Different buttons, different things, all this scares the living. No one likes change. How did you handle that in the business world? You had to change, had to be innovative. I don't want it. I'm 62. Let's just leave things as they are until Al's gone, and then you all can go on and do new stuff. Can we do that?
9: Well, that's a good question, and I spent my entire career in disruptive technology getting people to adopt a change in technology. So there's three things I teach the young kids when I'm speaking, especially in the colleges, because I'll tell them that the change they'll see will be much greater than we've seen.
8: Yeah.
9: And that is you anticipate, you recognize, and you adapt as quickly as possible. And the faster we do those three things, the easier and better it'll be for us.
8: I knew you'd have some answer. And that's funny you talk about that. My grandmother in Iroquois, South Dakota, when she went to the old folks' home, and it was only like three stories, wouldn't get in the elevator. She didn't understand the concept of going to a little room and then you're in another place. It drove her nuts. That, because she came from the prairie, right? She had no flipping idea what an elevator was. Scared the bejesus out of her. And here we sit here. My kids don't even understand what a rotary dial phone was and how that even worked. Well, how do you get information off of that, Dad? And, you know, how do you remember phone numbers? Things change fast.
9: Well, I'll give you an elevator tie-in. Even after I got out of college in Austin, Texas, they still had an office building where they had elevator operators.
8: See?
9: They had two little old ladies that were the last ones in town that you walked in, and they took care of all the technology for you. You just wrote.
8: Oh, see, that the technology of pushing the button. That is funny. A couple quick things before we get to the big topic today. I saw it. Your last book, Americans Who Made America, you won some national award of the greatest book that was ever written of some sort. This is congratulations to you, buddy.
9: Well, thank you. That was the 19th century book, not the one you're holding right now, the 20th.
8: All right. I got that one, too, in my library. There it is.
9: Thankfully, we got some recognition in the young adult nonfiction category for that, which
8: congratulations.
9: When you're writing about history and getting young adults to read it sometimes is a challenge. So I really appreciate that recognition for that work and hope people will share it with their kids and grandkids so that they can remember the history that made this country what it is.
8: Well, congratulations. I saw that. I go, yay, I had that guy on the program. The topic for the day, and it's interesting to talk about how things change. I presume

0: Well, it has only been one generation. Most Americans can probably tell you what they are doing and where they were at when 9/11 hit the United States. I'll bet you have a story.
1: Well, yes, I was in Atlanta, Georgia, conducting a training class for some new employees when that happened. Had flown in on Sunday and was stuck there for several days. Even contemplated buying a car to drive back to Texas.
0: Wow.
1: Although I had a rent car, so I ended up driving the rent car back.
0: Yeah.
1: And ended up flying the next week to Los Angeles because I had a meeting at Lockheed Martin out in Los Angeles. And one of the things most interesting about that, in abbreviating this story, is when I got ready to fly back to Texas, the pilot stood at the door on the plane. And in addition to all the other security, the pilot checked your driver's license against your ticket.
0: Yeah.
1: Oh, and yeah. There was only 10 or less people on the plane probably that day.
0: It is amazing how things have changed just in how to get on airplanes and that sort of thing. I got a story about it today, but we'll get into that. Mino is driving to a meeting from Blue Earth up to Minneapolis, St. Paul. And I'm listening to talk radio is what I do. And they interrupt and they said that a small plane had hit one of the trade towers. Oh, wow. That's interesting. And about 2 minutes later, my wife calls, said, did you hear what's going on? I said, yeah, it sounds like a small plane. She goes, it didn't look like a small plane to me. Then we were chatting, and then the news hit again. And by the 2 hours it took me from when I left and that happened until I got there, I get to my meeting, and everyone is standing around the TV in the lobby. That's all anyone is doing. They cancel the meeting. I sit there for a couple of hours. They're talking about closing, you know, the airports are closing down. I go, I better get out of here, back to the out of the city before this whole thing shuts down. And drove back home, and I spent next 2 days. I don't think I left the TV. I literally was watching everything that was going on. But I guess my point is, that was just 25 years ago. 25 years ago on Friday. And they had this whole thing, we'll never forget. Remember that, we'll never forget? I think most people have forgotten already. The whole DSA thing, all the, you know what I'm saying? I think we've already forgotten in 25 years.
1: Well, and one thing about the airplane, there was precedent because in 1945, there was a military plane that flew into the Empire State Building in New York City accidentally. So they had a precedent about an accidental crash to consider before that second plane. But I think you're right. And it's inconceivable that they elected this mayor who was not born in the United States in New York City, is a Muslim.
0: Yeah.
1: But if you look at New York City, not only do we have young people that didn't live through 9/11, we have more than 50% of the population in New York City weren't born in America.
0: Yeah.
1: And so their whole approach to the event is different than ours is.
0: I think it'll be interesting to see, you know, when 9/11 happened, obviously they covered from top to bottom. I remember George Bush walking out to the rubble and we're going to fix this and that speech he gave. And 1 year later, you remember that it was 24/7. Both CNN and Fox, if I remember correctly, the year after, replayed the whole day as it went, right? They redid it again today so we would never forget. And I think on the 10th anniversary they did it. I would be interested to see on the 25th if either one of those networks or if a network goes through that whole day again. Because I think that's what it means about forgetting.
1: Yes, and I think it's more important than we do, because I'll go back and reflect on it compared to Pearl Harbor. Mm-hmm. Obviously, we weren't there at Pearl Harbor, so I relied on listening to my parents and aunts and uncles and other people about it. But we didn't forget who attacked us. We didn't forget what happened. We didn't forget how we responded, because I think at that time people were more into learning from history, whereas the younger generation today, I don't think they respect history enough. And I think that they believe everything's going to be like it is going forward just because.
0: Yeah.
1: And they're going to be sadly awakened one day if they don't start appreciating history and learning from it.
0: See, I love that idea. That it's interesting because, again, you and I weren't around World War II. But we want to hear from it. I think you and I talked about this. The History Channel with his name's going to forget me. And anyway, we just did a whole series. The guy from Air Alone, doesn't matter, did this entire series about World War II.

0: And I sat through that whole 20-point series, and it was amazing. And I even learned a ton about Poland and some stuff I didn't know. I want to know as much about that as possible. I don't know that today's society cares enough. It was only 25 years ago. I got to go to break. Back to the book ideas. The things that made America great. Some of these things that have happened. You talk Pearl Harbor, you know, was an American event. 9/11 was another one of those American events. I think you could do a whole book on just busting those things down. But I got to go to break. Back after this with more. We'll talk 9/11 with Richard Battle on The Al Travis Show.
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4: 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All sides are welcome.
3: I've got Richard Battle in talking about, 9-11 and the 25th anniversary coming up on Friday. Sir, I think Americans' libertarianism might be one of our biggest problems. And what I mean by that is we kind of go through our lives, you do you and I'll do me and we'll just be fine. But that doesn't necessarily translate very well with other cultures, right? I mean, let's just use Iran now as we're over there, Iraq. They yell death to America. Right. They are another side of the planet and they hate us so bad. They have, you know, I don't think we understand that there are other places, other people who their beliefs don't work real well with ours. You do you and I'll do me.
5: Well, and I'm going to back up because before the break, you gave me another project to do.
3: Oh, I like doing so, that. He keeps it off.
5: Here, when I thought I was going to get up my plate clean finally, you load another project on
3: Wouldn't
5: me.
3: Wouldn't that be a good one, though?
5: The thing, but it was a good idea.
3: Thanks, Anna.
5: So, but yes, you're correct. And that's one thing the American live and let live, freedom of religion, all the freedoms we have. Everybody's an individual and can do what they want. Good or bad, we can make our own decisions, but yet it's not like that in other parts of the world. And there's other parts of the world that, given the chance, would wipe us out today and think they'd accomplish something. And so we are sorely undereducated about what goes on outside of this country. And we think we've got this invincibility, and it's going to be like it is today in the future just because, and that's not necessarily the case.
3: But you brought this up, and I'm going to get it all wrong, but hard times make hard men who make easy times who make, you know, soft men. Or you know what I'm saying.
5: Yes.
3: Is it been too long? Since World War II, we have not really seen another political ideology want to take over the world.
5: Yes. World War II was the last mortal threat to the country.
3: Yeah.
5: And we've not had that since. So while our parents who went through World War II, their attitude toward what's going on since 9/11 is different than some people younger than us, because they went through World War II and they had rationing.
3: Yeah.
5: I can remember my mother had spent 6 years in Los Angeles when she was a young child, and they were afraid the Japanese were going to invade California during part of the war. So their attitude was different. After 9/11, I thought the country would come together and be united against the threat. Yep. But that only lasted a few months, and then all of a sudden it was politics as usual.
3: Yeah, and again, I think it's because of the mortal threat. We saw what could happen if we let down our guard, and now what? You've had to take your shoes off for 24 years getting on an airplane. It made us feel more secure or something. But I think it's the understanding of other political ideology that we do not teach. When you read somewhere like 40% of kids in college and under think maybe socialism is a good idea, we're not teaching what it does. We haven't taught what it really does when it full blown. And I think that's where we get into problems. My opinion. Get mad at
5: Well, you're absolutely right. And part of that, there's a lackadaisical attitude about our freedoms, and not only the

0: rights that come with the freedoms, but the responsibilities.
1: I think it's the responsibility. Everyone knows we got all the freedoms. I can say and do whatever I want, but you also have the responsibility for what happens when that happens, and we don't let them do that. I got to fly. Remember 9/11? It's this Friday. First off, the book, the award-winning book, I'm throwing off, Americans Who Made America the 19th Century, award-winning, came out last week, and you got to get it in the collection, Americans Who Made America 20th Century. My favorite book of them all, until you start doing the ones I've been bringing up since, I think The Greatest Things That Shaped America. Ooh, that'd be a good book. You can get them. How do I get them, Mr. Battle?
0: Well, richardbattle.com. All books are signed. If you'd like something inscribed for a gift, we're happy to do that. If you'll email us, richard@richardbattle.com, after you order. Everything's on Amazon, and they're all in Kindle and audio versions as well.
1: The picture on this cover would be like even one of the things you'd put in the book about things that made America. Landed on the moon, Mr. Boom.
0: Shazam.
1: Shazam. That whole Ford thing, the making cars in a production line. Boom, Henry Ford. This thing writes itself. I got to go.
0: I'm already taking notes.
1: Mr. Battle, you know I love having you in the program. Thank you for being here as always.
0: My pleasure. Friend. God bless America.
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5: Another reminder about Friday. It will be the second annual Suicide Prevention on the Air Day because every voice can save a life. Did this a year ago. And I don't remember the date was, but roughly a year ago. It was in September because it's Suicide Prevention Month. And we get Save on the program every first Friday of the month to talk about suicide and what they're doing. And so we did dedicate a day. And that day is going to talk about the advances they've made. We've had some national legislation, statewide legislation, and how that's helping. We're going to talk about the programs that they do. You can get them on their website, that sort of thing. Some of the stuff you can do locally to help out. And we'll do the statistics, where we're at with suicide awareness in Minnesota. 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And if you're willing to donate on Friday to save.org, Tulsa Foundation will double whatever you do. You do 10 bucks, they'll make it 20. You do 100 bucks, they'll make it 200 bucks. And it's unlimited. We can go for this and really make a difference. If you help us out on the air day, help us with that on Friday, will you? Lots more show coming up. Stick around.
6: Minnesota News Network, I'm Tasha Radel. Minnesota's Attorney General is backing legal limits on ICE arrests. MNN's Sean Maloney has more.
7: Attorney General Keith Ellison has joined 22 other attorneys general in urging a federal appeals court to uphold a lower court order requiring ICE agents to follow legal safeguards when making warrantless arrests. The coalition argues federal law allows those arrests only when officers have probable cause and believe a person could flee before a warrant is obtained. Ellison says no law enforcement agency is above the law, adding the safeguards protect everyone while still allowing lawful immigration enforcement. Sean Maloney, MNN.
6: Thousands of Minnesota nursing home workers will be covered by new minimum wage requirements beginning Thursday. The Minnesota State Fair is calling 2026 another successful year despite attendance finishing slightly below last year's mark. Final attendance topped 1.9 million for the 12-day run. This is MNN.
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11: Ample sunshine expected this afternoon. Daytime highs approaching 79. Mainly clear skies tonight. Lows dip down to about 54. Sunny skies tomorrow. High of 78. High temperatures.

0: That after Kevin McGonigal gave the Tigers a lead with a two-run homer in the bottom of the fifth inning, Clemens connected on a 2-2 fastball. What was he looking for?
1: Yeah, I was on fastball, and, you know, he's got a nasty changeup and a curveball, so I was trying to get him up, and I got a good one up in the zone and thankfully got a good swing off.
0: Yeah, Clemens now with 25 home runs on the season. That's tied with Byron Buxton for the team lead. This has been a production of the Treasure Island Baseball Network.
2: From ABC News Tech Trends. The class action lawsuit against Anthropic is expanding, with customers claiming the AI firm misled them about the limits of one of its subscription tiers. The group says Anthropic's max subscription, which can cost up to $200 a month, can't be used for as long as was advertised by the company, with the power-hungry technology running into usage limits much earlier than anticipated. Nintendo is launching a new green version of its popular Switch 2 console in honor of the 40th anniversary of The Legend of Zelda. We also got our first look at the remake of the popular 1998 Zelda game Ocarina of Time, and the company announced a Legend of Zelda movie set to hit theaters next April. In other tech movie news, the first teaser trailer is now out for Artificial, the Andrew Garfield starring movie about Sam Altman, the CEO of OpenAI, in the brief period that he was fired by that company's board. With Tech Trends, I'm Mike Dubusky, ABC News.
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0: It's the Al Travis Show. We'd love to get him in here. He's Jerry Grosskreutz, farmer extraordinaire. Jerry, how you doing, buddy?
1: Well, I'm doing all right, hoping it doesn't rain a whole lot more.
0: Well, we got to talk a little bit about that. I was going to do it later, but let's jump into it. It doesn't stop here. Every flipping night, it pours another half inch here, the inch there, down in southern Minnesota. I know a lot of northern Minnesota. I'm not trying to brag. It's got to stop, doesn't it?
1: And western Minnesota is really, they're really hurt. Even you guys start going north of Faribault ways, and the crops are really hurting. And if you look at last week's drought monitor, there's one little sliver in Minnesota that isn't in some form of drought. And yeah, it's kind of us in southern Minnesota.
0: 52, this is what I was about, 52% of the state is now in severe drought, up from 48% last week. You know, I know we have the internet and stuff, and we can look this stuff up. But as much rain as I'm getting, it's hard for me to believe there's somebody in drought in Minnesota. It's amazing. So what do we do? I mean, you really can't do a darn thing about it.
1: Nope.
0: Now how long can you hold off harvesting if the ground's too wet? Are you even thinking about that right now?
1: My beans are starting to have some yellow leaves here and there, but there's a lot of green leaves yet. So it'll still be pushing the 1st of October before my beans are ready. However, Sabrina said mid to late this week, or I'm hoping it's through the weekend, they'll be taking my sweet corn. So I just soon not be really wet, so they mud through the fields. So,
0: all right. Well, I presume your tile's draining all it can right now. It's been amazing. It's been 3, 4, 5 nights in a row down here.
1: Yeah, I know. And it sometimes it's not a whole lot. And, well, there was, what was it, over Labor Day weekend, all of my cell phones started dinging at me. The Minnesota Lake was in a flash flood warning.
0: Yeah,
1: That's like 7 miles from the farm, Al. So I got
0: a little concerned.
1: That was right the edge of it. So we only ended up getting, a half an inch. And then earlier this week, we got another inch. And here in Faribault, we were excited because we got 4/10.
0: But
1: I don't get it.
0: Well, is it too late? I presume you want to get the water replenished. I'm saying let it rain all over northern Minnesota. Let's get these guys back. But that's all for next year, right? I mean, it's too late now.
1: Yeah. The corn crop is pretty well black layered or very close to it. Won't make any difference. The soybeans, if they were under moisture stress and if they still got some green leaves, a little bit of rain would help it. Put a little more weight in those soybeans in the pods. It's not going to set any more pods at this late date, but it would help a little bit. But on the other hand, as you alluded to, it would help for next year, recharge the soil profile. But I haven't looked, but I would think we're at maximum water holding capacity because the Cobb River is running and some of the tile lines are running a little bit.
0: Sure. All right, State Fair ended, and you're a State Fair guy. But I sorry, no, you only go watch the making of the butter, Mrs. K of the Milky Way, because you're a butter guy. Did you go back to the fair after that?
1: I went back one afternoon to get some of my sponsored interviews, and boy, the attendance wasn't real heavy that day. Now I did realize that a lot of schools were already back in session.
0: Yeah.
1: Plus, it was supposed to be really warm, muggy, and some scattered showers all day. So maybe that's why the attendance wasn't so high and packed that day. But there was still a lot of people there.
0: Did you happen to go by the all-you-can-drink milk stand?
1: No, I didn't go down there.
0: I want to know what they're charging. I remember that as a kid, and I think it was 25 cents, might have been 50 cents, and it was all you could drink. And they had a big story on it in NPR. It was all about they lose money on every glass. They're always losing money on this thing. But all these farmers, and they said 1,500 Minnesota dairy farmers sponsor that stand. They think it is cool getting the milk in these kids' hands. I'm just wondering if they're still doing it 25 cents or 50 cents or whatever it is for all you can drink milk. If somebody knows, they should let us know. I don't know what that costs.
1: I could check that out, Al. I'm pretty sure they are, and they aren't trying to make any money. No. It's called promotion. And on a side note, though, it's pretty cool that now kids in the school lunch programs can have access to whole milk, not skim or 1%.

0: But whole milk, remember, boy, the older I get, Al, the more I find myself saying what goes around comes around. Back when I was growing up, there was nothing better than whole milk, dairy products, all the nutrition and dairy products. All at once, that butter, fat, and milk wasn't good for you. Well, now we've come full circle to find out maybe it was good for you.
1: Now, that being said as well, didn't I, can they can now sell unpasteurized milk, right? Is that?
0: It's kind of limited. I think the dairy farm has to have special permits. And there are some people that think unpasteurized milk is healthier for you, that the nutrients are somehow or another altered by pasteurization. But all they do with pasteurization is heat it up and then cool it back down again. So
1: Okay.
0: for me, I'm always going to drink pasteurized milk, except when I was growing up, even my mom had a 2 gallon pasteurizer in the house. So we go
1: Oh,
0: down
1: really?
0: to the bulk tank and get the milk. She'd pasteurize it and then put it in the fridge.
1: All right, I didn't know if it caught on or not. I know they changed some of the rules on that somewhere way down the road. I've got to go to break real quick, Jerry. We'll come back with more. I want to talk a little bit about disaster, low interest, low. Talk about that coming up here in a matter of moments. I've got him. Jerry Grosskreutz, farmer extraordinaire on the Al Travis Show.
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0: 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December corn, 529 and a quarter. That's down 4 and a quarter. March is at 545, down 4. Bean futures lower. November, 1310 and a quarter, down 6. January, 1325 and three quarters, down 6 and a quarter. March, down 6 and a half. October soybean meal down 80. October soybean oil up 15. December Chicago wheat down 16 and a half. Live cattle, October down 147, September feeder cattle down 82, October lean hogs down 160, the Dow down 4.
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1: The Al Travis Show, the last place you can go and hear all sides. 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
2: All right, Jerry Grosskreutz, the USDA announced that low interest physical loss loans are available in, get all this, Freeborn, Jackson, Martin, and Mower counties. Natural disaster areas have been declared in Coochiching, Beltrami, Lake of the Woods, and St. Louis. Is that drought? What did I miss? What was the disaster?
3: I think earlier in this season there was some really heavy rains in southeastern Minnesota. Now, okay. I don't know, and there was a lot of flooding. So that's probably in response to that disaster. I don't know up in Coochiching County what's going on up there. I would expect maybe it's drought up there.
2: Okay. All right. Well, I just let you know that's out there, and I didn't realize there are that many counties that were in trouble. According to Brownfield, real quick, a climatologist says crops in western, northwestern Corn Belt see the greatest drought-related impacts. So we're talking about parts of Dakotas, southern Minnesota, even portions of Wisconsin, northern Iowa, northern northeast Nebraska that have really been consistently drier than they should be. Are we seeing corn prices reflect that, Jerry? Is the world saying, hey, all those states are out or not going to have great corn? Are those with corn doing well?
3: The market hasn't really paid a lot of attention to that yet.
2: That makes
3: sense.
2: And
3: if you could explain why, I'd love to hear. On top of that, the market has explained the disaster going on in pretty much all of Europe, where they are so horribly dry and hot. And the market seems to be talking a little bit now about the war with Ukraine and Russia, when like 30% of the world wheat exported is locked up there and can't get out, but yet the wheat market just seems to be yawning. Although we went down last Friday going into Memorial Day weekend, we went down big because we were going to talk to Putin and Zelensky, and then we started the week Monday night overnight session Tuesday morning being a lot higher because, well, it doesn't look like peace is at hand. This has been going on for, what, 4.5 years or something like that?
2: Well, let's get you mad. Let's talk some politics as well. Again, Ag Web now, 2 months after National Corn Growers Association revealed U.S. farmers are paying double for some corn production products compared to Brazil. Iowa Senator Chuck Grassley wants Trump to try to do the same thing he did with pharmaceutical companies. Say, hey, stop screwing us here in America. What are your thoughts on that, Jer?
3: You mentioned that here a couple, 3 weeks ago, and I thought, boy, I think we ought to do a little investigating and find out what is going on here, because why should we be subsidizing one of our major competitors? And people say all they want about President Trump, but I did kind of agree with this pharmaceutical thing where why should we pay more? Why should we pay all the research and development costs and then people somewhere else in the world get the benefit of it? The same thing with fertilizer. So some things, it's like anything. When you have a president, you agree with some of the things they do and you disagree with some of the others. And boy, we ought to investigate that and do something about it.
2: Well, hopefully they can do something about it. Now, what about diesel prices? The interesting thing I see at the gas, and obviously everything's up, but diesel's off the chart up. Why is diesel more expensive right now to make than any other gas? What am I missing?
3: There's so much more demand for diesel than gas. Plus, one of the major exporters of diesel fuel on the world market was Russia.
2: Okay.
3: Well, here months and months ago, they're petroleum plants and refineries have been hit, so they quit exporting diesel fuel onto the world market. Well, now the United States, I read here within the last month or two, we are exporting a lot of diesel fuel. And we mentioned this the last week or two. Well, gee, we've got harvest coming up. Maybe we should restrict how much diesel fuel we're going to ship down to South America, our competitors. Maybe we should keep it here to make sure we have enough.
2: Wow, love that. More policies that we've talked about. The president came out and said that farmers are allowed to get their own processing. We're talking

0: beef, basically, but they're talking about processing plants. And I think you remember, you and I talked about it. I said, well, wait a minute. You're trying to get your crop in, trying to survive. Now, all of a sudden, you can put a couple million bucks into a processing plant, how that's going to work. Well, according to Ag Secretary Brooke Rollins, he said Tyson Foods is committed to selling its recently closed beef processing plants only to American buyers. And then the next story came out and said Tyson said it would sell its plant to any buyer, foreign or domestic. I like the idea that you can't sell things that we need in America via a foreign country.
1: And there again, I agree with that. It's a national security thing.
0: There you go.
1: Like the four major cattle processors in the country, two of them are owned by Brazil or people in Brazil. One of the major hog processing companies in the United States is owned by China. I'm not so sure that's a good idea, Al. So, and here's another thought, although here again, when you're already strapped for cash, but Tyson wants to sell that, get a group of farmers together, form a co-op, and get the financing and kind of do what we did when we got the ethanol plants going scattered all over Minnesota. But that takes time and it takes a lot of capital.
0: And experience. Yeah. Here's the difference, Jerry, and please don't take this wrong because farmers could figure it out at some point. We had a lot of ethanol plants that didn't make it right away because just because you can raise the beans, it doesn't mean you know how to process them and get them and sell them. You'd have to be a group that could find the guy who could, I've never run a beef processing. You got to know what you're doing, margins, all the rest. It's hard to do. I would hope you could do it, but easier said than done.
1: The key is that the board that's formed hire a management team that has some experience that know what they're doing. And it's just like the local co-op I do business with. There's a couple really big ones in our area. I would be so unqualified to be elected to that board of directors. I know how to raise corn and soybeans and sweet corn and peas. I know what Jerry's balance sheet, projected cash flow. But all at once, now you take Jerry and throw him on the board with hundreds of millions of dollars I would be lost.
0: Yeah, that's what I'm saying. You got to know what you're doing. Sir, I got to fly. I'm out of time. Love having you on the program. Do it again next week.
1: We'll talk to you then, and hopefully we've dried out a little bit and all of our neighbors that desperately need rain got their share.
0: There you go. Hopefully that'll work out for everybody. Appreciate you, Jerry. Jerry Grosskreutz, farmer extraordinaire on the Al Travis Show.
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1: A as in alligator. L also in alligator. But it's not alligator. 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
2: Can't thank Jerry enough for stepping up and doing the show with us, talking all things farming. I want to mention again the second annual Suicide Prevention on the Air Day. 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Great organization doing just stellar work. Not enough folks willing to stand up and talk about suicide and all the implications of it, but he is. 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And if you're willing to help out, I just think of everybody who knows someone, touched in any way, classmates, relatives, friends, know anything, have been touched by suicide, would absolutely love it if you could donate $5, $10, because the TOSA Foundation is going to match everything we do that day. 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And think about donating it on Friday to save Suicide Awareness, Voices of Education. It is the Al Travis Show. Much more coming up right after this.

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1: Ample sunshine expected this afternoon. Daytime highs approaching 79. Mainly clear skies tonight. Lows dip down to about 54. Sunny skies tomorrow. High of 78. High temperatures reach up to 80 Friday under clear skies. 75 Saturday. From the Weatherology Weather Center, I'm meteorologist Paul Trombley.

0: Day off, can't move the mud, so I don't know if they're going to get my road done before the end of fall, but we'll see. Quick question for you, Connor. I don't want to hear this. Some of my customers are Packer friends. Don't hear any of that crap.
1: Mm.
0: Big game, start of the news. It's a great time of the year, let's be honest. The football season started. We haven't lost a game yet. The Vikings could still go 17-0. Your thoughts on the Packer-Minnesota Viking game this Sunday, 3:25 start.
1: I don't know. All my friends are really down on Kyler Murray, and I got to be honest with you, I think he's going to be electric. I've liked Kyler for a while. Yes. He had a rough kind of end of his time in Arizona, but he was a Heisman winner. I thought he was going to be an MVP-level quarterback, although I said the same thing about Russell Wilson also. But no, I mean, honestly, why is Sam Darnold going to be have his career turn around in Minnesota and Kyler can't? Kyler throws a good ball. Kyler is the antidote to our terrible offensive line.
0: Yep.
1: I think that he could be absolutely electric. Sorry, JJ McCarthy, but you might be done in the NFL. I think Kyler could be awesome.
0: That's fantastic here. I love that. I don't necessarily disagree. I think Kyler has the opportunity to make his fortune. I don't know what he's making now, but if he has the Darnold year, right? He can ask for whatever. Look, Darnold did and got himself. He can ask. So he's going to be on top of his game. He's got everything to win, nothing to lose. And you give him the weapons he's got. I'm picking a 24-14, 10-point win by your Minnesota Vikings. Boom. Put it on the line, people.
1: Your thought? Yeah, I agree. I think we beat the Packers. They don't have a running back. And I just don't think they're that good. Everyone's saying we're going to be the bottom of the division. I think that's crazy.
0: Good. Okay, see, now you made me happy. Thank you very much.
1: now let's talk about money.
0: Now let's,
1: yeah, let's ruin it.
0: Let's ruin all the vibe. no, not really. I saw another one of your shorts things, which sounds much worse as an old guy than it is. It's a video short about setting goals. It was, you should have three goals. And I'm thinking, well, that makes sense. But I presume you have three goals, and you should have goals. They change, right? I mean, my goals at 62 are a whole lot different. My goals should have been when I was 18.
1: Yeah, I mean, it's not necessarily about three goals. It just gives an example of a short, medium, and long-term goal. A lot of people think, hey, I'm working with this financial person, or I'm about to talk to this. I was talking to somebody yesterday who'd never worked with a financial advisor or planner. And, a lot of times the thought is it's either about investments or it's about retirement. And those are two big pillars of what we do. But there's a lot of stuff between now and when you're 65 or 62 or whatever, when you're going to retire. It's short-term stuff like, hey, we need to, stain the deck. Mm-hmm. We need to replace that car in 2 to 3 years. Junior's going off to college in September. We got our first college payment or whatever it is. Those are shorter term goals than, hey, let's think about this in 40 years. So a financial plan is not just, well, when can I retire and how much can I spend and what is Social Security? Those are all important pieces, but it's about more than that. It's about your entire financial life. And like you said, the things you're thinking about as it relates to money or just life in general are very different now than they were 30 years ago. And so why would the only thing you've ever planned for in your life be, retirement?
0: Well, yeah, and see, that's why late bloomers, that's what I call myself, a late bloomer when it comes to finances. I just wish I could just shake every new kid, and I you're going to tell me I'm wrong, but I think before college, maybe it's just kind of very tough to even imagine talking about what to do next. But as soon as you graduate college, I think someone's got to, if I shook the world, you got to find a guy. Let's just say it's kind of, you got to find a guy, because even though you're just starting out, but you're the brand new teacher, you're the brand new scientist, you're the brand new whatever you get yourself into, you should be planning from day one what to do with that. And it might start small, and then this is all I can do now, but every time I get a raise, I'm going to put, it's got to be, because if I had been that smart, I wouldn't be this worried about what's going on next now at 62.
1: Yeah, well, there's a bunch of studies. Let's say you get together with a planner, you got a goal. I don't know. I want to buy a car. That's easy enough, right? I want to buy a car for $10,000 in 2 years. Mm-hmm. Okay, well, how much do you need to save between now and then every month or every quarter or every year? Probably monthly is how most people think about it, to make that happen. And I could tell you, here's how much you got to save. And you might go, oh, that's impossible. No way. Yep. Or, okay, fine. Most of the time, if let's say you got to save $500 a month for the next 24 months, and that'll get you enough to buy the car you want. If you start at $50 a month, And then you commit to next month, I'm going to raise it to 75 and then 100 and then 200. You'd be amazed 6 months down the road if you actually just, even if you just said

0: that out loud, how much more likely you are to actually accomplish that goal. It's like 60-70% more likely just from having that conversation and thinking about it actively. Yeah. It's so easy for, I mean, how many times have you said, wow, I just blinked and now it's September?
1: Oh yeah.
0: Think about that, but as it relates to all your financial goals, most people just churn and burn, make money, spend money, come up for air every 5 years and go, I should really get on top of that. And then 5 years later, they say it again. But and that's the whole point.
1: We get lost. I was talking to one of my sons about housing. Oh, I read a thing where, and I don't remember what he said, 22% of my income should go to housing or whatever the number was. I don't remember. It's those platitudes. It's like my car shouldn't be more than, and again, 15% of me. And you start adding it up and says, what do you got left, son? I get that rules of thumb don't work for everybody, but where do they pull that stuff off? Some kid with college debt and what he can afford for a house and a car compared to the rest of the world is a whole lot different, right? I mean,
0: well, that's why I always say, you know, I don't like the rules of thumb because I still haven't met the average person that all those studies are allegedly about. You know, those ratios and things a lot of times are derived from like, what will a bank lend to you? So if you're under a certain percentage of debt to income or, you know, what they're expecting your mortgage to be versus your take home pay, they might not lend to you. Some of that comes from studies, just broadly, what do successful, quote, successful financial people, you know, what are the ratios? A lot of times it's more about how much you're spending on that car that's not good debt. Regardless of the car and how reasonable the car is, debt on a car isn't good debt because the car is going to depreciate. The other thing is being house poor. People have heard of that before. You know, if you can afford or you're qualified and the mortgage person tells you you can afford a $600,000 house, but the reality is that's going to be 50% of your income. Well, if somebody loses their job, all of a sudden we're, you know, maybe defaulting on our mortgage. So some of those are helpful. And I would say as it relates to seeing how you're doing versus kind of your peers, that's not a bad thing. But exactly, the point is, you know, your son, his classmate, you know, girlfriend, whatever, cousin, are all in completely different situations about what's more appropriate for them.
1: See, and then they have different parents too, because I think there's something to this. Can I talk old man for you for a second?
0: Isn't that what we're doing now?
1: Ow. Okay, probably a little truth. Here's the difference with you young whippersnappers I see today, and I got to think you must fight this. What do I deserve at my age? I'm having a conversation with my kid, right? And it's like, oh, I need to spend, because whatever percentage some bank said they would lend him, I need this house. I was house poor, so house poor. My first, I wouldn't even want a bum to live there today. The place I had to live in, because I could afford that and still, you know, do other stuff. I don't think people today look that way. You need the little mini McMansion to be somebody. When they talk about, you know, number of people still living at home, it's because they won't go live in the crappy place that Al lived in and then had two roommates to get along. You know, we look for too much, I think. And that's got to be a problem for you guys because it burns everybody.
0: I think that's probably across generations anymore. You know, we've had it pretty good, especially in the U.S. for a while. People my age barely even have seen a recession. COVID kind of didn't count. 2022. Yeah. 2008, we maybe remember, but most of us were playing Nintendo or Game Boy while our parents were freaking out about potentially losing the house. So, you know, people my age and younger definitely have not seen a true financial crisis. That being said, you know, I think across the generational kind of gaps, people are always, you know, keeping up with the Joneses, especially with social media. That's something we talk about on the podcast all the time. Boring beats broke is one of our mantras. Stop trying to chase the sexy. Stop trying to chase the thing your buddy or your coworker is all bragging about how they made all this money on whatever. Do the boring stuff. Do the $50 a month, then the $100 a month, then the whatever. Meet with somebody and actually lay out the plan. As much as that's not fun and that might take 2-4 hours of your time, what are you going to get better return on your time investment for? Seriously, absolutely. To then laying out, here's what our financial life will look like. And again, one of the things that's a misconception, we're not building rigidity. Just because you have a plan doesn't mean you're stuck in place and now you have no flexibility, you can't spend money. The point of the plan is to build in flexibility so that you can sleep at night and enjoy your life now and be prepared for the future.
1: All right, fair enough. One of the things we're supposed to talk about is this college planning. I saw a deal on there. I would love to chat with you how someone, again, younger than me, my kids are out now, but how do you plan for that? What can you plan for? Can you talk college planning on the other side? I've got him. He's Connor with Brick by Brick.
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2: Your daughter just had her first breakup. 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
3: How could he do this to you? And for Sheila, she has split ends.
2: B, console her.
3: Oh, sweetie, this is going to happen a lot. 4, maybe 5 more times before you get married.
2: C, take charge.
3: Got to get this all straightened out. Keep a little talking to, man to man, mano a mano. Hey, Steve, it's now a good time? No? Okay, no problem. Bye.
2: Or D, help her find a new boyfriend.
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3: Lucky to have him, Connor, with Brick by Brick, the podcast brought to you by LGH Wealth Management. So kind of the college planning thing, this has kind of done a little flipsy doodle here in the last generation, is that when I was having children, it was expected you were trying to get your kids to get through college, right? We got to do something to get them to college. College, everybody had to have college. I think now people are saying, hey, maybe not. Sure would like an electrician or a plumber in my family, get the family discount. You know what I'm saying? Trades are there. So when someone comes up to you, because you're going to say, I know you, planning earlier is better, right? I started out, look at the gene pool. Lucky if my kids could do a 6-month vote tech. Not thinking they're getting the Harvard or Yale. Maybe there's something, you know, plan. How do you start planning that when the kids are coming, and how much can go into a college? Give me your college spiel.
5: Well, I think initially it starts with just a fundamental conversation as parents or as a parent about what kind of help you're actually going to give. If your goal is to pay for everything, give them a free ride, that's a very different conversation than, hey, we're going to pick up your books or the interest on your loan or your housing, whatever that looks like. I've seen people just pay the interest while they're in school on private loans, which basically makes them subsidized till they're, you know, out of school. I've seen people, you know, basically take the loans and then, or have them take the loans and then write them a check at the end of school just so that they're still working. I've seen people pay for everything. That is the first thing. How aggressive do you need to be with saving? How much is it going to cost? That's a difficult calculation. I mean, a college has gone up, I think, like 9% a year or something crazy over the last 40 years. I mean, way more than normal inflation. And that's not even just your Harvards and Yales, like you mentioned. So the first conversation, once you've decided we're going to help in some capacity, is, okay, have a serious conversation about what school that looks like. I mean, even just a state school in-state versus out-of-state can be $20,000 a year different plus. So there just needs to be a serious conversation. As a finance person, you're always going to say, okay, what do you think you're going to study? 95% of the, you know, the high school kids go, I don't know. Getting your generals done at a you know, community college or whatever, while they figure out who they want to be when they grow up, is not a bad idea. Most people don't do it. So you say it, you got to say it, but they just don't. So then what are you left with? Well, how much can you save and what are the options? There is a formula for financial aid. It's a little bit complicated, a little bit nerdy. Bottom line is, the more money that the kid owns or in the kid's name, the less financial aid they're going to get. A little less punitive if it's the parents' money, and much less punitive if it's grandparents' money, for example. So a lot of times it's actually better to have, you know, money in a 529 or, you know, a taxable account for the benefit of the kid in grandma and grandpa's name versus in mom and dad's, or especially the kid's name, just as it relates to financial aid. At the end of the day, most people don't treat it this way, but it should be treated as a business decision. It's your first business decision as an adult. If you go to college and you get $100,000 of debt, or you get $45,000 of debt and you get done with two semesters, you really need to think about if that's where you want to start your life off.
3: Let me ask you this. It seemed like it would waste a lot of your time, but if I'm chatting to Connor and I'm saying, I got a couple of kids, I want to do what I can for college, but I don't want to get off track on me being able to retire, right? I mean, shouldn't the bucket be first? Okay, this is what you got to do to get where you want, retirement. Anything after that you could throw in, you know what I'm saying? Is there a method?
5: We order all of our planning, again, is based around goals. It's not, here's a random boilerplate portfolio we just put everybody in. It's what are your goals? What are your needs? What are your wants? And what are your wishes? So we create a hierarchy of what are the things we're not going to accomplish if things don't go well. And if things go well, what other buckets are we filling up? And we create an order of operations for funding. So for every extra dollar that you make above what you need to spend or want to spend, where is it going? Is extra going into retirement accounts? Is extra going into taxable accounts, you know, college aid accounts? Real estate, I mean, all that stuff. We have an order of operations for where extra dollars are going, whether that's bonus money,

0: raises, all that kind of stuff. So we create a hierarchy and then we attempt to accomplish all the goals. But at the end of the day, it's just math. It's math mixed in with the reality of life. Things change, goals change. Life throws good things at you, throws bad things at you. You have to be nimble enough to adjust.
1: So how does somebody get a guy like Connor if he wanted to say, hey, okay, give me a look-see. Where are we at? Take a look under the hood. How do I get a hold of Connor and do that?
0: Yeah, we got a lot of ways to get in touch. You can go to our website, lghwealth.com. You can shoot me an email, connor@lghwealth.com, or give me a call, 507-525-7324.
1: Oh, another way I just found out today, I was on my own website, and you hit your logo at the bottom of my sponsor page. It goes right to LGH Wealth. I didn't know it was connected.
0: There you go. Another you can great go to Al's website to go to our website.
1: Then you go to your team, and then you hit the Connor's face, and boom, pops right up. All right, Con, appreciate you being on. I really do.
0: We'll see you next time, Al.
2: 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Investing may involve the risk of loss of principal. 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Each listener should seek advice from their tax advisor or legal counsel on topics that arise from the show. 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Nothing should be construed as solicitation of an offer to buy securities.
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2: 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You and the wife, the husband, whatever. Give them a call. Give it a shot. Do that what they call that first date. And just find out if it's a good fit for you or not. He's a good guy. I appreciate him coming on this program and talking all things of finances with us. All right. A lot of great show coming up. It's not the same if you're not here, so do me a favor. Stick around, will you? And remember, coming up on Friday, Suicide Prevention on the Air Day, because every voice can save a life. Do me a favor. See if you can find 10, 15, 20 bucks. Because the TOSA Foundation will double that money for us. And what else can you ask? What a great deal. We can make a real difference. We'll do it on Friday. This is the Al Travis Show. It's nothing without you.
3: Minnesota News Network, I'm Sean Maloney. Three U.S. Forest Service research facilities in Minnesota will stay open as the agency moves forward with a nationwide reorganization. Senator Amy Klobuchar says centers in Ely, Grand Rapids, and St. Paul will remain operating after the Ely and Grand Rapids sites have been considered for closure. Klobuchar says she still has concerns about the broader impact on federal forest research. State fair attendance came in just below 2025 after the fair got off to a record-setting start. CEO Renee Alexander says there probably wasn't a single reason for the small decline.
4: We certainly had hot weather the second weekend, calendar changes. There were schools that started before Labor Day this year, which was a little different than we've seen in the years past.
3: The fair set attendance records on both opening Thursday and the following Friday. And a partnership between the St. Louis County Sheriff's Office and the U.S. Marshal Service has led to more than 50 fugitive arrests so far this year. Authorities say investigations have also resulted in the seizure of 15 firearms, large quantities of illegal drugs, and nearly $75,000 tied to suspected drug trafficking. This is MNN.
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9: Ample sunshine expected this afternoon. Daytime highs approaching 79. Mainly clear skies tonight. Lows dip down to about 54. Sunny skies tomorrow. High of 78. High temperatures reach up to 80 Friday under clear skies. 75 Saturday. From the Weatherology Weather Center, I'm meteorologist Paul Frombley.

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6: Love having her on. Heather, how are you today?
16: I am well. And yourself?
6: Good.
16: How are things in Minnesota?
6: Oh, yep. The weather's broken here. I know some parts still pretty dry, but we've had a really nice here in southern Minnesota. Just before we went on, you mentioned you were in Chicago and did some museum stuff, Shedd Aquarium and that sort of thing. Are you a museum chick?
16: Oh, and the Griffin. The Science Museum is amazing. It's like one of my top on the list. Art Museum, all that. Yeah. Go ahead.
6: My teacher wife, when our kids were small, would do vacations to cities to go through all the museums, Kansas City, Chicago, all that. I remember Chicago having fantastic museums.
16: Yeah, yeah.
6: But I also on the wharf, what do they call that? The big...
16: Navy Pier.
6: The one thing my boys remember above all others, and this is so wrong, is it 3D, 4D SpongeBob exhibit?
16: Okay.
6: Where you go in and you watch some SpongeBob thing.
16: Okay.
6: And then if there's some rain, it mists water on you.
16: Oh, yeah,
6: SpongeBob breaks wind, then a nasty smell wafts over. Strangest thing ever sat through, but that's what my boys remember from all of our trips to all the museums was the SpongeBob 4D.
16: It is really good that these cultural moments made a mark. Yes.
6: It's different raising boys. I'm telling you right now, it's different.
16: I know it. I got a couple of them.
6: Speaking of that and the time of the year we're in, kids are going back to school.
16: Oh,
6: kids are going
16: to
6: college, teachers, my wife going back to school. It's Labor Day. That's another. I mean, we have Labor Day. We have the September 25th, 9/11, the 25th anniversary coming up. There's a lot of things going on this week.
16: Right.
6: What would be you've raised kids. What was your go-to to get through those first few days of school?
16: You know, sometimes you just have to make the goal markers very close together, you know, because you've got fall sports starting up.
6: Yep.
16: You've got all the possibilities of fall, and fall is way too compressed. You know, we want almost anybody I talk to wants just another month of fall, please. Yeah. It's just a lovely time of year. So, you know, I think as you're

0: calendar is beginning to, you know, not make sense anymore and overlap everything, activities, it's a good idea to kind of stop for a second, assess what is important and what you want to make sure you hit this time. What really made a mark last year that was good? You know, maybe you went apple picking and everybody loved it. My daughter mentioned that the other day and we're like, yeah, we got to do that. But you know, you've got to decide ahead of time because, as you know, things keep coming in and filling your calendar. And if you don't mark a few of those spaces for yourself ahead of time, it's going to be gone.
1: Yeah.
0: You know, what kinds of things did you wish you had time for last year? You know, we've got this ice cream mill people like to go out to, and it's just kind of a day trip. There's some good hikes that people enjoy in the fall. You know, you got to plan it ahead. I know. He's
1: his walking people. Aimlessly he's, thing. You bring it up constantly. Yeah. It's like, I don't understand. Well, I guess I kind of
0: trees
1: more granularly for me, again, this back to school thing for folks. I see that, you know, the parents, you got to have the first photo of the day, you know, the first day photos and maybe a chalkboard telling you what year they're in. And I get how cute that is. Don't get me wrong.
0: Right.
1: But I raised three boys. So the first few years of doing that, they even thought that was cool, right? Smile, it's first day, it's exciting. We get the first day photo. But there comes a transitionary period where it really is the mom and the dad forcing kids to pretend they give a crap because we're going to have a picture every year for 12 years.
0: Yeah.
1: The ability to let some of that go is hard on the adult.
0: It is. And you might have to. And you may just kind of muscle through with a grimace.
1: So Facebook brings this shot up of my three boys, right? And isn't it wonderful? And they're mid-teens or whatever. That photo on Facebook only brings up the negative fight we had to get them to stand there in the same order they stood every year to do the thing. Yeah. And one didn't have his hair right. And that photo comes up. Facebook can't be more proud to show it to me. Drives me nuts every year, and I wish we never took this stupid thing.
0: Maybe so, but there may be a day you guys all laugh at it. You know, I think the big thing is don't make them smile. If they don't feel like smiling, that's the moment. That's where you are. You know, being told to feel a certain way or look a certain way, I think that's a little overdone sometimes. We need to let kids be who they are.
1: Well, it's back to setting that up. You start this in kindergarten because isn't that cute? And then by the time they're in ninth grade and they could give a crap what mom and dad say anyway, last thing you want to do is do this. You're forcing them to do it where there's a smile on. It's like, stop. It's okay.
0: Yeah.
1: You know what? When you put their graduation stuff up and there's all the way to ninth grade, then there's no ninth and 10th grade because they became buttheads. Fine.
0: Yeah.
1: That's their life story. You know what I'm saying?
0: It's the
1: parents that make this thing get tough.
0: Well, you and Stephanie could have always stood there and just kind of stood in for them, you know. I don't know.
1: I think maybe a bargain. I have more say in my house than you think.
0: But it
1: back
0: doesn't
1: to
0: happen.
1: The transition, how do you help your children? Not, you know, be negative, but not all kids enjoy school. Some of them see that as another issue. They may not be outgoing as whatever. How do we help them in the transition to say, it's only temporary, it's only 9 months of heck for the next, you know.
0: Right.
1: What do you do?
0: Well, I mean, it can be even hard for the extroverted and introverts. Yeah. My goodness, you're dashing them into this big, you know, I think, you know, reminding them of the things that are good, that they enjoy, and, you know, helping them remember who they connected with last year, you know, and what times of day were good. And maybe, you know, what, you know, you'll have art with, you know, maybe that's something they really enjoy. And I wonder what, and help them to get curious about it instead of fearful.
1: Yeah.
0: You know, I wonder if this year, I wonder what'll happen, you know, give them possibilities that are positive. Because a lot of times we get stuck on the negatives, either things that happened before, or things we were afraid would happen.
1: Yeah.
0: And there's so much to back it up that, you know, what we fear the most is the most unlikely, you know. And then give them a few, you know, maybe a few phrases that they can use. If there's certain things that they're uncomfortable about, help them find the words ahead of time so that it's not a struggle, deer in the headlights moment for them.
1: Do you have any absolutely horrific memories of the first day of school? Any?
0: Not first day. Let me think here. You know, it was always a little

0: awkward, but like I remember the time my mom, I was the first kid, and it was much easier to toss a quarter at me and say, buy your lunch, because she had, three other
1: Close to like
0: kids.
1: a
0: So
1: quarter. Yeah,
0: I know,
1: how do
0: I
1: you
0: know.
1: remember that?
0: Yeah,
1: Yeah.
0: you can do some math with that, guys. So I showed one day, I really, really want to pack a lunch because that is like something I've never done. And I'm, being the adventurous sort, it looked like more fun. And I remember the one day I did, and I had my milk money, and I was totally confused, totally embarrassed because I didn't know where to go and when to be where. It was just bad. It was bad all the way around. So it's funny that sticks with you, but it was like, it was not the first day of school, but it was the first and only day I brought my lunch, I think, besides field trips.
1: First day of school, kindergarten. And I remember my mom was newly married and she drops me off at the school, signs up, and I'm not going to get the letter right. Al, you're in class G. G, Al. Sit here in this thing. And when they yell for class G, you go in. I'm like, you bet, mom. And she took off to make dad breakfast. And I'm G, E, D, C.
0: They all sound the
1: They all
0: same.
1: sound the same. So the first one comes up, class B. So I got up, that's got to be me. And I went in, I was in the wrong class. The very first thing I ever did in school, I went to the wrong class. So we're sitting there in class B. Miss whoever starts reading off names. If I didn't say your name, please raise your hand. I'm like, So they escort me down to the principal's office to figure out where in the world I belong. And I got it wrong.
0: Nowhere.
1: And I'm like,
0: Nowhere.
1: I don't even understand what my mother was thinking. I wasn't going to learn letters till almost 6 years later. I was a late bloomer and all that. And she's like, just when they say G or B, I still remember that. Like it was crystal clear in color. I remember that. Sorry. That
0: It's
1: was
0: too
1: my
0: bad
1: fault.
0: that it led to the principal's office. I
1: Well, he was a nice
0: remember.
1: guy. What did
0: Yes.
1: Miss Johnson know? She was, some kids here
0: Mine
1: come
0: pulled
1: along and
0: splinters out of my feet when I took my shoes off when I wasn't allowed to. He was very kind. But I
1: You're
0: remember
1: walking on the
0: writing to
1: deck.
0: the,
1: What are you
0: oh,
1: doing?
0: we had building blocks that were a
1: Oh,
0: blast. And
1: okay.
0: I would, yeah.
1: Sorry.
0: This is kindergarten, okay. And my other kindergarten memory is riding the bus to school with my best friend, Colleen Post. We were in the back of the bus
1: With
0: together,
1: JPT,
0: kindergarten,
1: yeah.
0: first day. I mean, this was a big deal. And looking behind us at the station wagon that our moms were following behind it. And we both felt like really big girls, but we were really glad to see our moms behind us,
1: That is
0: So
1: funny.
0: we did get to our correct class, I think, Al. His
1: It
0: mom was right there.
1: is amazing what people remember from school. We'll come back. I want to talk a little bit about colleges. College is going off as well. More after this. I've got her. Heather Dugan. HeatherDugan.com. Check it out.
2: Hey, you.
3: Yeah, I'm talking to you.
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5: Good afternoon. 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And Chicago Board of Trade corn and soybeans still on the lower side off their session lows. Now during the noon hour, wheat futures also lower. Chicago's September corn down 2.25. December corn 5.30¾ down 2¾. March corn 5.46¼ down 2¾. And soybeans November 13.13 down 3¼. January 13.28¾ down 3¼. And March 13.35 down 3½. October soybean meal up 2.90. October soybean oil down 17. And December Chicago wheat down 13¾. October live cattle down 190. September feeder cattle down 67. October lean hogs down 130.

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10: 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Check it out. With kind of this time of year and the things that are going on, the other one is college kids going away. What I find interesting about children, I can only use mine, but every one of my children, when they became a senior in high school, couldn't wait to go. We're running this place now, right? We're all that then, so yeah, we got this system down. But the way they handled the next year going off to college, all three different. Same with my wife, by the way, how they handled it. You know, the first one's like, oh, I can't believe it. Middle one, right. Okay, great. But the last one was like, you know, empty nest. It is amazing how college can muck people up. What would you say to parents to talk to their children when they're going on that first year to college? You know, I suppose you take your lead from them. Like, say, one of my children just couldn't wait to get out of the house. I don't know if that makes me feel good or not. But I also had one that terrified again. It was like kindergarten class over again.
12: Yeah.
10: Because everything was up to them now, right? They're all away. What do you tell people?
12: All the decisions.
10: Yeah, everything.
12: Yeah, I think one of the biggest things is just showing them, sharing with them your confidence in their ability to make good choices, whether you believe it or not. You've got to give them, you know, the permission to make mistakes, to make choices. Hopefully the mistakes won't be life altering in a bad way, but just to really, you know, and emphasize that you are there regardless. Good decision, bad decision, you're always there to, and if they want to run it by you, you know? Yeah. And, you know, the big thing is you become a sounding board, not the, you know, you're not in the lead anymore. You know, it's in a very big way. There's a very big switch there. Now, of course, if you're paying for college, you have a little bit more weight on it. But, you know, they have opportunities to, you know, start charting the course of their life. Yeah. And that's exciting. You know, they won't have all the answers immediately. Let them know that's okay. Because a lot of people, you go in there and what's your major? I mean, that's the most terrifying question for most people,
10: right? What are you going to be for the rest of your whole life forever?
12: Yeah. Who knows? A lot of people don't know until they're in their 30s or 40s, you know? You get to change your mind, you know? If you make a bad decision, you can make another decision.
10: And then what do you say about to the parents who are going through a lot of weird feelings? Because I remember when you were in kindergarten at this time and you were a munchkin, and I wiped your tears away, and now you're going to college.

0: It's almost as mind melding and messing up as for the adult as it is for the kid.
1: Well, yeah, because now you remember when you were that age and you remember the stupid things you did or almost did.
0: Thank God there were no phones back then. And whatever they have going on here with the internet, oh my.
1: No kidding. I think it's important to remind them that everything is traceable anymore. Yeah. So, I mean, I think that is a very valid conversation to have and on more than one occasion. And yeah, because that can really change your life in a bad way. But
0: do you think kids are any different than we were as far as weird? We didn't eat Tide Pods back in my day, but they didn't have them. We did a lot of stupid stuff, but now they film it. So do you think we just see more of the stupid stuff or?
1: I think there's also a little more, we can egg people on from a distance, you know? Yeah. So there is a little more momentum on some of that. But I think, you know, really encouraging them to pause and make their own choices, you know, they have volition, you know, they may not feel like it sometimes, but there is nothing wrong with finding a way to pause and step back from a moment and maybe helping them, you know, just suggesting some ways to do that if they're ever uncomfortable. Yeah. And I would, you know, listening and teaching them to listen to their own hearts is probably a really big thing to trust themselves.
0: And one last
1: thing, you know,
0: thing,
1: you put everything into them, so you got to trust that they can find the good stuff.
0: What about the mom or the dad who's having a tough time with that transition?
1: Oh, I know it's hard. I know. I mean, because you don't know what they're doing, what's going on, and it's just so contrary. And you can't call them and find out, people. You can't do that over and over, because what that says is, I don't trust you to make these decisions. I've got to check on you. And I think you have to, as much, you know, maybe you talk about it. Do you want me to check in with you? Or are you going to, you know, every so often, or are you going to just call me? And then just, you step back. I just kind of let them lead on that in the beginning, unless I knew that they were one that needed that reach out and touch thing. But you have to let them.
0: I live in an old, old house with wood floors, and the kids had to be home at a certain time, and you would know where they were at. The whole house creaked. You could hear when they came in the door, the rush.
1: Right.
0: The biggest thing for me is the silence afterwards, and you'd wake up and realize, I don't know what they're doing this Friday night. I don't know what time they got home or if they got home. All of that drove me nuts for I don't know how long. That was the hardest part for me, is the blank not knowing. I think I raised good kids, but that was weird for me.
1: I mean, for that, I mean, if you're really, you do a Saturday afternoon call and go, how's your weekend going?
0: Did I wake you up at noon yet?
1: Yeah, I know. But and there's nothing wrong, you know, the care packages, even if they live close by, you send them that. And I will tell you, one of my care packages, this was a really good one, Al. I had this picture of, it was a selfie of me with these really cool mirrored sunglasses on. Okay. And what I did was I printed it. I took out a picture of just my eyes, and I printed it big, and I put it at the bottom of a care package that I sent to my son in college. Oh,
0: that's not psycho at all.
1: So he opened the package, got all the stuff, and sees mom's eyes on him. But it was a good laugh. But mom wasn't really watching.
0: I got to fly. We're out of time. Appreciate you so much, Heather. I really do appreciate you coming on the show.
1: Talk soon.
0: She's Heather Dugan, heatherdugan.com.
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9: From ABC News, I'm Wayne Cabot. The world is witnessing ethnic cleansing, says the British Foreign Secretary, banning imports of Jewish goods from the West Bank. Israel responding by closing Britain's consulate in East Jerusalem. More from ABC's Tom Soufie-Burge.
10: The British government is clearly defending its position, saying that the British people support this kind of measure and that this is about standing up for the oppressed, i.e. Palestinians, both in the West Bank, where they've been suffering a surge in settler violence against them, and the Israeli government backing the expansion of what most countries around the world deemed to be illegal settlements in the West Bank, and of course the continuing deadlock in Gaza, where about 2 million people in Gaza continue to live in pretty horrible conditions.
9: Also, France and Canada joining Britain and announcing these bans on imports. The trade war with Canada is escalating. President Trump announcing full-on bans of some Canadian products.
11: This is now a ban, not an increase in the tariffs on these products. The administration says last night that the president is moving forward banning Canadian alcohol, some dairy products, motorcycles. They cannot be sold now in the United States. He also was increasing the tariff to 50% on more goods coming across the border from Canada.
9: ABC's Karen Travers at the White House. In Iran, traces of uranium at undeclared sites have international inspectors reporting Iran to the UN Security Council, first time in 20 years. Iran calling this report a fabrication, saying that its enemies attack our nuclear facilities under safeguards, disrupt the normal verification process, then use that very disruption as a pretext. Brent crude just surged past $100 a barrel. Tate brothers Andrew and Tristan have been denied release from detention in Miami as they fight being sent to the UK to face rape charges. Wall Street, the Dow down 300, S&P down 27, and the NASDAQ is down by 42 points, 2 hours before the closing bell. 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
9: It is close. CNN polling today shows likely voters in Michigan are essentially split in the Senate race, with Abdullah Sayed, Democrat, with a 3-point lead inside the margin of error. Copy that in Maine. Democrat Troy Jackson, 3 points ahead of Susan Collins. She is skipping her party's convention today in Dallas. President Trump is the keynote both nights, his approval rating the lowest ever. ABC political director Avery Harper in Dallas on what the GOP is hoping for.
13: They are trying to rebuild that 2024 coalition that sent President Trump to the White House. In order for them to do that, they need to turn out low propensity voters, folks who might have been excited for to vote for Trump on the ballot, but may potentially skip out on a midterm cycle. And so those are the folks that this entire convention was built in mind.
9: ABC's Jim Ryan says Republicans in New Mexico are trying to get past Trump's New America name idea.
14: Not surprisingly, the suggestion of a name change is meeting resistance from New Mexico's Democratic lawmakers, and it's putting its Republican leaders in an uncomfortable spot. GOP gubernatorial candidate Greg Hull says the state's identity is not up for negotiation. Republican congressional candidate Greg Cunningham says the Democrats, though, are hyper-focused on the president's social media comments as a diversion from their own record.
9: Unfolding today at the Apple meeting, a folding phone. Not up and down, but sideways like a notebook. The event headlined by the new CEO, John Ternus. Wayne Cabot, ABC News.
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20: Highs around 79 this afternoon under clear skies. Clear skies tonight. Lows dip down to about 54. Bright sunshine expected tomorrow, 78. Clear skies and dry Friday. Clouds on the increase by Saturday. Upper 70s Friday, mid 70s by Saturday. From the Weatherology Weather Center, I'm meteorologist Paul Trombley.

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1: What in heaven's name brought you to Casablanca?
2: 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I came to Casablanca for the waters.
1: The waters? What waters? We're in the desert.
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6: What?
5: You say one thing, he says another, and everybody changes back again!
7: It's the Al Travis Show. We get him in here once a week, and they love it. Todd Burgett, Todd with friends, Todd and Suhan, wherever you get your podcast. Todd, how are you doing today, my friend?
8: I'm excellent, Al. Yourself?
7: Yeah, no complaints. This is the kind of weather a guy can live with. Humidity is down. We're getting in the 70s and 80s. Just gorgeous. I love it. But it's even bigger than this, Todd. If you were to be honest, and you probably won't be, but I love you anyway. Guys who do sports like us, you, of course, all about it. Yeah. This is our Christmas Eve, right?
8: Yeah.
7: We get through everything all summer, and maybe the Twins could be good and you have something to discuss, or maybe not, and the Lynx helped us out a little bit. But we live and breathe for the start of the NFL. Am I lying?
8: Not at all. The Vikings are king in Minnesota.
7: Yeah.
8: For me, too. I mean, I watch every second of every Vikings game, and I watch the pregames, and I watch the postgames, and I watch the talk during the week leading up to the game. No, they're all encompassing. I mean, the two of us are of the vintage where our hearts were broken multiple times when we were small children.
7: Yeah.
8: And that kind of calloused us over and makes us Vikings fans for life, because we know it can't get much worse than losing four Super Bowls by the time you're 12 years old, which is what happened to the two of us. So every year, I just enjoy every game. You know, even if they have a losing season, which we really haven't seen very much of with the Vikings, they seem to always be competitive. But then there's that fatalist in us too, right? So the Vikings, when they went 14-3 with Sam Darnold, that didn't mean I felt good about the playoff game. I might have felt better had they played better the week before. But it wasn't so much because of Sam Darnold. It was just, well, these are the Vikings.
7: They
8: come up short in the playoffs, you know.
7: But everything starts anew. We got the Packers this Sunday, 3:25. It'll start at 3:30 because none of these first games on the first week ever go on according to the schedule.
8: Right.
7: A couple things. We play the Packers this week, which I love opening week of the Packers. I love that. But I don't like the idea that by November 15th, we're done with the Packers.
8: Yeah.
7: I don't know who schedules why this works, but when we're getting the Packers near the end of the season and it means something, there can be nothing better than that, right?
8: I would say so, but since we have them at home the opening week, I just as soon not have December 30th in Green Bay.
7: Good point.
8: They have Detroit December the 20th. It's an indoor game against the Lions. They are at the Jets first Sunday in January. So they do have a couple of cold weather games. They play New England in December as well. I just happened to have the schedule up while we were talking about it. I don't hate the schedule. I don't think it's overly difficult. It's not an easy schedule either.
7: Yeah.
8: It'll be a good test for the Vikes. If they have a good record after this season, who knows what can happen once you get to the playoffs. It's going to be on the coach and quarterback to really make things roll. We feel like, and we have for the last few years, that the defense is set. We know that Flores is going to call a great game. He's got such exotic defenses, and all the athletes, he's handpicked this defense for the most part to suit what he does well. And we feel like the defense will be rock solid. If we can just get some decent quarterbacking play and some decent offensive play, and if KOC can finally figure out how to call 3rd-and-1 and 4th-and-1, then we should be good. So more than ever, I think it's, well, how's the quarterback going to do? It's time for KO to get a quarterback to play well for him in a season.
7: Well, let me throw this out here. I think Kyler, his ability to get the payday is this year. He's never going to have better weapons to throw to be that guy. I think he'll be thoroughly focused when you look what Darnold got after having a great year with us. I think he sees that money. I think he's going to have a really good year. I seriously do.
8: I agree. The only thing for me is, can he stay healthy? But I think everything

0: is set for him. I mean, he's got backs. He's got veterans on the offensive line. He's got a defense that'll give him some short fields. They'll get some takeaways where he's got a 30-yard field once in a while that he can throw touchdown passes to. He's an accurate thrower. I'm reading, and I talked with Suhan this morning already, and people believe that we're going to see a lot of different offensive stuff from KO's offense this year because of Kyler Murray's unique skill set. We might see some called runs from the QB and some sprint outs, and they're going to want to move him around in the pocket a little bit, and because you know you can get hurt standing in the pocket as well as you can take it off and running. Now the mobile quarterbacks do tend to have more injuries than the stand in the pocket guys, but that's not going to be Kyler Murray's game. There's sometimes you can scheme the blocking up front where it gives him a window to throw in. They'll block guys left and right or whatever. They do some of that. They're very sophisticated on those blocking schemes. We'll see how all that works. But I agree. If Kyler is healthy, he should have a good year. Yep. Now, I have to say the Mike Florio report last week of Kyler being a clock watcher while he's at the facility and he's checking out on the clock the moment he can, like the first minute, okay, the practice day is done. He's checking out. He's out the door. And he's not getting there before everyone either. He's showing up basically the minimum amount of time at the facility during a practice day, which is concerning.
1: That is,
0: but it's kind of expected because that's who he was in Arizona. I don't know that if all of a sudden they thought he was going to completely change who he is. Yep. But if he goes out and plays well, I don't care how much he works, you know. But if he doesn't play well, and if he's missing some reads and it doesn't appear as though he's caught up on the offense, despite him complaining about not getting all the snaps in the preseason while they still had this fake quarterback competition going on, if it looks like he's not up to speed on stuff, then that's a big concern. If that happens, will know that he just wasn't putting in the time.
1: All right. Let me do this. Season starts. Everybody's got to do it. Your prediction for the Minnesota Vikings as far as wins and losses?
0: I like 11 wins for the Vikings this year and fighting for the division. I think both the Bears and Packers step back a little bit from what they did last year, and I think the Vikings and Lions step forward. Wow. The Lions are a very good team. I mean, sure, they lost their offensive coordinator. That did hurt them a little bit, but it takes a year to adjust. I think they'll be back. They have such a good roster. They're so well built along the lines of scrimmage, the Lions are. So I think it'll be the Lions and the Vikings at the top of the division this year.
1: I love that. I'm calling 11 wins as well.
0: All right.
1: So I'm starting with my first win, the Packers, Sunday, 325, 24-14. I think it's a 10-point lead. I'll be able to light the victory cigar with about 5 minutes to play.
0: I'll have to come down and watch a game and have a victory cigar with you. You have some fine-tasting cigars, I will admit, as long as I don't go too far with it, right?
1: That's exactly right. One good cigar for you, my friend.
0: One good one for me, and I'm set. Yeah, I like the Vikes, too. I would really love to see them put 30 on the board with no Micah Parsons across the way, and that means they're rolling right from the start. But I agree with you. I don't think they'll get there. 21-10 maybe for me, although that's probably not enough for the Packers. But I think the Vikings defense really shines and the offense does just enough.
1: And we'll talk about it next week, but I see a Bears losing dust as well. We'll be sitting atop the North, already having defeated two inside. I think we're going to start out and start scaring people. People are going to stop treating us like underdogs.
0: Yeah, that's right. I think the Vikings establish early that they're one of the better teams in the NFC. Should be top four, five in the NFC. If they win the division, they're top four in the conference and probably third because the NFC South is always down. Tampa wins that by barely winning enough more than they lose generally. So, I like the Vikes. I'm optimistic on the season.
1: Sounds great. Let's go to break. We'll be back on this. I got more. He's Todd Burgett on the Al Travis Show.
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8: I've got him, Todd Burgett, Todd with friends, Todd and Suhan. I was waiting to find out your thoughts on what happened with Michigan and West.

0: quick decision on the trigger of when to stop the clock. It feels like they stopped it before the play had actually come to its conclusion. You know, they got like almost a mid-play stoppage, and that was after looking at the replay. So I didn't really understand the reasoning that they put the second on the clock, and I thought Michigan got a favorable ruling. I'm not going to go so far as to say, well, the fix was in. They wanted Michigan to win because they didn't want them to be irrelevant right away by losing to Western Michigan. I don't want to go that far, but it sure seemed like they got a good ruling on that for sure.
1: On first glance, I thought they were just doing kind of an ode to the soccer that was played here a month ago, and the ref just said, hey, another 9 minutes. Let's go.
0: Yeah, hold on. Yeah, we're not done yet. When are we done? Well, I don't know. I'll decide in a little bit.
1: I'll let you know anytime. Or it was because we're doing this whole daylight savings thing. Maybe they're just going to move the clock back an hour right then and they can take care of it. I have no idea. All right.
0: Yeah.
1: News story. I don't know if you noticed the nip and tuck win by your Minnesota Golden Gophers over Sisters of the Poor, 59-6, whatever it was. This story out today. The Minnesota Golden Gophers spend $5.1 million per win on average. That includes the Sisters of the Poor. Are you okay with us having a very low, if you will, $5.1 million payroll to win a game? We're way behind other schools. Is that okay? But is that how we should be judging this?
0: Well, you know, it's an interesting way to do it. What it says is that Fleck is doing a good job because he has a limited budget compared to other teams in the Big Ten, and he's winning more games on that budget than other teams are winning on their budgets. So I took it as a positive that Fleck and his staff are doing the job that they're paid to do, which is win with the resources that you're given. And win in quotation marks, but we haven't had a big winner in Gopher football for decades, for our lifetimes. And let's not forget that second national championship that the Gophers won. Mm-hmm. They lost their bowl game that year. So they used to judge it on a completely different
1: scale
0: way than they do now with playoffs, of course. Yeah, I actually thought that was a positive story. It told me that Fleck is winning as well as he can with the resources that he's provided. We know there's monster money elsewhere in the Big Ten for sure. In part, that's why they won the last three national championships.
1: Yeah, but that being said, you skew the numbers a little bit when you take a team and you're concerned whether you cover the 42-point spread. Now it goes in as win column. Take those Sisters of the Poor games out and let's talk how well does he do against those teams spending that kind of money.
0: Well, I'll bet you're a win.
1: Your thoughts on the game this week.
0: Yeah, I you know, it's a big game. It's the SEC, but Mississippi State not near the top of the SEC, but the Gophers aren't near the top of the Big Ten.
1: Yeah.
0: So beat an SEC team like Mississippi State that has a nice tradition. They're not a powerhouse, of course, out of that conference, just like the Gophers are not ever considered among the contenders to win the Big Ten. They're very much the Gophers of the SEC. So I thought it was a good matchup.
1: And I like this.
0: And if they win this one, then I think we can say, the Gophers are off to a good start. You know, everybody schedules those games, Al. I mean, the Gophers
1: But what do you learn from it? What did we learn from the game last week to get us ready? I completely agree. This is what it should be. Find an SEC team roughly in the same level you are and go play in I love this because then you'll find out where you're sitting. I don't think we learned a whole lot last week.
0: Yeah, I agree. They didn't. But it gets guys out there operating the offense and the defense and making plays and building confidence. And it gives them a win, which they need six of them to qualify for a bowl game. So that's a big part of the equation, too. They're looking for a win early in the season. They gave all their fans at TCA Huntington Bank Stadium. They gave everybody I would like to have been there. Everybody's having a good time. You're high-fiving each other. Okay. You're watching the cheerleaders do a lot of push-ups because of all the points they're scoring. I really have no problem with that game at all.
1: All right. I'm going to pick one thing out of what you just said. Did you see the new row the boat thing they stole from the Norwegian soccer fans? We can come up with something here. Come on.
0: I did see that.
1: Yeah, we stole it from Norwegian soccer people.
0: That's our roots. That's our Viking roots, you know? So if you're going to steal from someone, steal from the Norskies. You had kind of a fun idea. I don't.

0: I think it's kind of fun. Most good ideas are stolen, Al. This just in, radio? All we do is take other people's ideas and implement them as our own. So we're in the business of taking other people's ideas.
1: You're not allowed to say that out loud or you're going to lose your radio broadcasting deal. I got 1 minute. Just your thoughts. LSU did not put those three guys that came from the NFL on their roster. We'll see what happens. They run out of the tunnel. Where do you stand on whether these guys should be able to go to the NFL and come back?
0: Well, I don't think they should be able to, of course. That seems like common sense, doesn't it? But LSU is pushing forward because a judge allowed them to do it. A judge located in Louisiana, by the way. That's where a lot of these rulings come from as they go judge shopping. They know they'll find one that is going to rule in their favor. So, no, I don't like it. And the SEC is now threatening to remove LSU from the conference because of them doing this. Now, whether they go through with that or not, might depend on what LSU does with those NFL players. So we'll see how that all turns out.
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3: 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We're doing it again this year. If you just help us out, I'd appreciate it. That's coming up on Friday, second annual suicide prevention on the air day, because every voice can save a life. Back after this.

0: Minnesota News Network, I'm Sean Maloney. Nearly 10,000 people took part in this year's Minnesota State Fair poll. Hamline University political science professor David Schultz says while it's not considered a traditional scientific survey, it still offers valuable insight into what voters are thinking.
1: What we've learned with those polls in the last few years is that they're becoming less and less reliable. So what has always made this poll so unique is that it's a somewhat random selection of people who show up at the state fair.
0: The poll found that more than 75% of respondents favor a ban on the possession of semi-automatic military-style assault weapons. Minnesota continues to lose hundreds of residents to suicide each year. Save its CEO, Eric Mishy, says about 845 Minnesotans died by suicide last year. Mishy says firearm-related suicides and suicide rates among young people are increasing. September is Suicide Awareness and Prevention Month. And a Monticello man is charged with second-degree murder in the shooting death of his sister's boyfriend. Prosecutors say 57-year-old Daniel Ferdlin was killed after an argument that began over a cat. Steven Stahlberg was arrested later that same day in Cass County. This is MNN.
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3: From ABC News Tech Trends, the class action lawsuit against Anthropic is expanding, with customers claiming the AI firm misled them about the limits of one of its subscription tiers. The group says Anthropic's max subscription, which can cost up to $200 a month, can't be used for as long as was advertised by the company, with the power-hungry technology running into usage limits much earlier than anticipated. Nintendo is launching a new green version of its popular Switch 2 console in honor of the 40th anniversary of The Legend of Zelda. We also got our first look at the remake of the popular 1998 Zelda game Ocarina of Time, and the company announced a Legend of Zelda movie set to hit theaters next April. In other tech movie news, the first teaser trailer is now out for Artificial, the Andrew Garfield-starring movie about Sam Altman, the CEO of OpenAI, and the brief period that he was fired by that company's board. With Tech Trends, I'm Mike Dubusky, ABC News.
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8: Don't even wiggle a toe or I'll turn you into a lead soldier.
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10: We are not going to allow any more big plays tonight, gentlemen. What are you looking at? You want to be out there in that field so bad?
11: Yes, sir.
10: Then show me something!
12: It is the Al Travis Show. We've got her, Senator Karen Housley. Senator, how are you today?
13: I'm good, and I have no idea what we're going to talk about today.
12: Yeah,
13: no idea at all.
12: You should be watching the calendar and know the greatest time of the year is right now. It's the Christmas Eve of all sports. The Vikings start this weekend. Well, I guess you like hockey too, but this is the one for the rest of us. You are a hockey or a football better. I know you're in at least two of these.
13: Better.
12: Well, you, what do you call it?
13: A fantasy football league, couple of them.
12: Yeah, one against your own grandchildren, which makes no sense to me, but okay. And then one with the ladies, fine. But I know you're into it. So I need your prediction. Minnesota Vikings, Green Bay Packers on Sunday at 3:25. Your prediction, please.
13: The Vikings are going to win. That's my prediction. We had, you know, kind of, I thought the game was going to be earlier. And so we had scheduled a big door knocking event in my district. So
12: must
13: now we
12: cancel
13: had
12: it.
13: Like,
12: must cancel
13: we moved it to noon.
12: There you
13: we
12: go.
13: Moved it to noon, noon to three. So everybody can get back home for the Vikings game. And people do not like when you knock on their doors in the middle of a Vikings game and you're like, hi, let's talk politics. No.
12: My daughter-in-law running for city council.
13: No way.
12: Well, she did. She's on the city now, Elko Newmarket. And we planned a Sunday go door knocking thing. And we had to plan the whole thing around the Vikings game because no one wants to hear you knock on the door when they're watching a play. So the whole thing goes around the Vikings. So, okay, good call. The Vikings win. Do you have a number for the season? I'm going 11-6. I believe in them that much.
13: Really?
12: Mm-hmm.
13: Well, I can't really say anything worse than that because I'm
12: running for
13: the election. I'm going to go 17-0.
12: See, you almost have to. That is so sad, but it's very true that you have to. Does that bother you that much? That literally there are things somebody will ask you and you have to say, I have one answer, but I cannot say it out loud because I'm a state senator. You couldn't, if you thought the Vikings, I saw a meme 5-12. There's no way that's going to happen. But that's what I saw. Somebody predicting that. You couldn't say that if you believed it, could you?
13: No.
12: Yeah.
13: I don't even think even not being a politician would I say that because I am like an optimist. So I would never be that. But there are some opinions on things that I

0: kind of like keep to myself. But I think everybody does that in their life, depending on,
1: Not me, I'm in
0: if you're
1: radio.
0: in church, you don't start talking about Donald Trump. Like, you know when to edit yourself and when not to edit yourself. Well, maybe you can talk about Donald
1: I
0: Trump in
1: can do
0: church.
1: anything I want because this is what I do for a living. But I will say you don't edit yourself when it comes to pictures. I
0: Oh,
1: don't.
0: stop it. You know what you
1: No.
0: mean.
1: This is, again, I brought it up last week. So, I consider you my friend. We've never partied. I mean, not like Phil and I who are tight. But I thought when I mentioned to you, you might not download every photo you ever took to the internet, you didn't listen. So last week, a bunch of stuff from the family and the boating, and okay, I can live with that. But you had two on an Instagram or something yesterday. I couldn't tell why. Was it because they're family and they're doing the thing? Was it two sets of people you knocked on the door? I don't know. But here's what I do know. I don't want to spend any more of my life figuring out Karen Housley's photograms online. Put a header down. Don't just put photos. It's hard on the rest of us.
0: Well, when you're door knocking and you meet people at the door, or you just feel compelled. Like that one person, he actually said, "Oh, I don't live here. I'm actually from upstate New York." And I was like, "Really? I went to school at SUNY, State University of New York at Buffalo." And he was like, "Wow, that's where I go. My sister-in-law, blah, blah, is somebody." And I was like, "Oh, I know her." So that's why. So some of those pictures, and I don't want to go into all of that. It's just like
1: I
0: I'm
1: get
0: out
1: it.
0: door knocking, so I'm sorry, Al. You don't have to follow all my
1: I just want to
0: pictures.
1: know what you do. It pops up. It's like, oh, there it is. So I look at it and I'm like, whoa, is that relatives? Oh, I don't know. Did she just knock on that door? I don't know. A little, hey, new friends on the door. Just let
0: I
1: me know
0: think
1: what it
0: you
1: is.
0: probably didn't read it. It said, "Knock, knock, I'm coming to a door near you." And that was
1: Well, that
0: me
1: sounded
0: knocking on the
1: scary. I
0: door.
1: thought it was more like a scary Halloween thing.
0: But I won't come to a door near you or to your door during a Vikings game.
1: Thank you very All right.
0: But I will, and I do this. I do walk neighborhoods, and if people have their garage door open and they're having a Vikings watch party in their garage, which they only do in Minnesota, no other place that I've ever lived do they have garage parties to watch the football games. And you probably smoke cigars in your garage.
1: Yep.
0: People have their barbecues in their garage. Everybody, I will walk the neighborhoods, and if there's a garage party, I will go in and have a beer.
1: When we
0: I'll go, "Hi."
1: were knocking the doors for the city council, it was like every fifth house had the door up and the game just got over and everybody's had a couple libations, very good mood. You'd walk up, start talking about them, vote for my daughter-in-law, and said, "Which house are you in?" And they'd pick them so I wouldn't waste my time knocking on the door. You just hit like a whole block just by going
0: A
1: to one
0: whole
1: guy's.
0: block.
1: Yeah, that's a good call. That's go after the Viking game.
0: After the Viking.
1: You are a professional handshaker, right? You're going out there
0: Yeah.
1: knocking doors, shaking hands, right?
0: Right.
1: Do you often do a lot of hand exercises to make this work?
0: No, but I have this new, this not new, I've had it for a while, the Oura ring, and it's pretty thick. And when you shake somebody's hand, it really, if they shake your hand hard, it really hurts. So I've actually thought about taking the Oura ring off, but then I don't get my steps counted. So I really want the, I'm and if the new Oura ring weren't so much money, it's like
1: Can't you put it on your
0: $499.
1: other hand? Your left hand, isn't that
0: Well,
1: work?
0: I've got a you don't want to take away from your wedding ring. Like
1: Okay. Here's the
0: that's
1: story. I don't know why we're talking about your wedding ring. You go down this
0: a
1: road. Did you catch that Matt Little, Senator Little, was trying to shake 15,000 hands at the state fair and they cut him off at 2,000, said, "Enough. You do not have the permit to shake hands." I want to know your thoughts on it because the story gets better.
0: Well, I don't want to say what I really think about Matt Little.
1: I just meant his idea that he could shake 15,000 hands and the state fair should get involved in whether they should let him or not.
0: I did think it was the state fair could have stayed out of that. But, we still are in a post-COVID era paranoia, I think. And if somebody got COVID at the fair because Matt Little was spreading germs between the 15,000,
1: There's a couple
0: I
1: things
0: don't
1: there.
0: know.
1: No
0: I
1: one was
0: don't think
1: forced to shake a hand, as I understand. It wasn't like
0: I
1: you're.
0: get that
1: But
0: too.
1: the other thing is, why would you? The idea that if you've shaken 14,000 hands and you want to grab mine next, I'm not a germaphobe. I'm just like, no, thank you very much. Is he just shake hand, Perel, shake hand? That's what it'd have to be. I don't see anybody wanting to do that.
0: Well, that's not what he

0: was doing. He was just kind of running through the fair, like, and he wasn't even actually shaking. He was just like slapping,
1: Well,
0: like
1: that cannot
0: high-fiving.
1: be, because the real story on this, which is where I started with you and how much exercising you do to get ready. At the end of this, I don't know why they put this there. He's done the math, made a plan, and did highly specific wrist exercises for the weeks leading up to it. Now, your husband, a friend of mine, Phil, is a man's man. I will guarantee you he'd never tell anybody in the world that he was doing wrist exercises to shake hands at the fair. Man card gone.
0: Again, can we talk about Matt Little? You know what? Matt Little probably needed to do wrist exercises. Matt Little could probably do a lot of exercise.
1: Oh, he's is...
0: I hope Matt Little doesn't win because he's going to come after me. But I just... everyone should just vote Eric Pratt. That's all.
1: All right. And again, that's fine. You get to say that. I just thought that was the strangest story ever. First off, and then what do you think? They had the, what do they call it? Crop art? And there are a couple of them in there talking about 86-47. There's one in there supposedly that was about Republicans. And then this stopping a guy from shaking hands if he wants to. Should the state fair just say no politics here? You know, art, you don't bring anything that has a, we do it with license plates. We tell people what their license plates can or can't say if you can figure it out. Can't we do that at the fair?
0: Well, stuff like that. Yeah, I don't think I don't think stopping Matt Little from shaking hands should have been done. But I do think that crop art, when it's sending a message. Intentional message subconsciously, you know, only those that know.
1: Yeah.
0: Remember they did that with some of the ice or the snow sculptures.
1: Yeah.
0: And you know what? Keep the politics out of the state fair and art competitions. It's just not the way to go.
1: Big deal going on today, as starting today with the RNC. And I want to talk about it on the other side. Can we do it? I've got her. Senator Karen, she's looking at me like, what did you do? The big midterm convention for the RNC. This is big. This is huge. We're going to talk about it right after this.
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4: 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It's time for the Closing Market Minute on the Linder Farm Network. I'm Linda Brecke. These are closing prices. Chicago Board of Trade corn futures lower today. December 5.27 and 3/4 down 5 3/4. In March also down 5 3/4 at 5.43 1/4. November beans 13.09 1/2 down 6 3/4. January 13.25 1/4 down 6 3/4. In March also down 6 3/4. October soybean meal up 180. October soybean oil down 14. December Chicago wheat down 18 1/4. Live cattle October 215.85 down 117. And October lean hogs also down 117.
5: 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Here's Chris Whitting.
6: Leo was a chemist who loved to experiment. 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The result was amazing. 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
7: I've got our Senator Karen Housley. We're going to talk about the GOP convention. I find this interesting because I think we look at it differently. The regular conventions every presidential year, Democrats do it, Republicans do it. It's like 5 days of what I would call like a pep fest, but for 4 or 5 days. You, probably being a cheerleader in high school, loved the pep fest, didn't you? You're a pep fest lover. You can admit it now.
9: Are you just being mean to me today?
7: Have I been mean to you? You're a cheerleader, correct?
9: Yes, I love the pep fest.
7: Yeah, see, okay.
9: Yes. But I don't love those conventions, oh, so okay. That's not the kind of stuff I like to cheer for. I like sporting pep, but not political.
7: All right, fair enough. But they're having one this week, and it's the midterm one, which has not been done before. And I guess what I'm throwing out is, I love the idea that Trump says, "Why not?" Oh, you know, because you always see that bump after both of them, the RNC, they get the big bump. Trump's just sitting around having his Coca-Cola going, "We could use a bump. Let's have a convention." Now there's a convention. Dallas gets it. You know, the cities that get these conventions love it because of the money that comes in. I don't know who's going to cover this. I don't know. Fox probably. Why don't I do it? But you get my point. I think this is genius, and it costs them nothing. Your thoughts on the convention, midterm?
9: Oh, man. It does not sound fun to me. It does not sound fun. I guess, I mean, if I know it's not going to really help in Minnesota you know, I don't know who would want to go to that because it's not,
7: But Tom Emmer's there. The paper covered it today. Who did that?
9: Yeah, I saw Emmer was going and somebody else, but is Fishbot going? And
7: they don't know about Finstead.
9: Stauber was going. But they can. They're in solid red districts, I think, you know. So everybody goes to the convention. It depends on who they can get to speak. Okay. It is a great idea for Trump. Trump, it's a great idea. But I don't know for anybody else. It's not going to help me at all in my district, that's
7: fair
9: for sure.
7: Enough. I get it. But I'm saying, how is this the first time we thought of that? You know, every 2 years we get a bump. How did we not, you know, it takes Trump to come out and say, let's do it again? It doesn't seem like rocket science to me.
9: I guess I guess that is a good idea to keep.
7: It's hard.
9: He wants to be. He just loves that stuff.
7: And he gets to be on national TV again. He set up. He's going
9: to
7: be the front speaker.
9: And he gets to do his little dance and his YMCA and all of that stuff. He's like,

0: He loves to campaign. He loves to campaign. So anytime he can campaign, and especially in Texas,
1: Yep.
0: he should go for it.
1: See, yeah, that I'm with you on that
0: Great idea,
1: 100%.
0: President
1: Way to
0: Trump.
1: go, you. Other thing I want to talk to you about is, can we just stop giving the University of Minnesota any money until
0: Oh,
1: they
0: I
1: stop
0: knew
1: mu-
0: this was going to come up. I don't
1: the,
0: know if you saw in all of my photos, but one of them was the president of the University of Minnesota, Rebecca Cunningham. And as I'm talking to her, I was like, I sure hope Al sees this picture because she is. I really enjoy that woman. And every time you bring up the University of Minnesota and giving them money, I agree with you, but that's one of those things like it's.
1: She unpacked my helped me unpack my kids' stuff when he first year in college. You know, they drive up the first day. She comes out. I'm
0: Really?
1: like, "Who are you?" Because usually it's among young buck kids, right? This older gal knew she wasn't. Oh, I'm president. I'm like, get the heck out. Oh yeah, we're just. And they took photos to prove she's just one of us. I'm not against her, but this is Crazyville. So was it a year ago? Leave a future, leave a legacy, whatever that thing was.
0: Yeah, leave.
1: 15 million, everybody ripped on them, so they didn't do that one. So then it came out last week, it was something a little different. Try everything, become anything, which I don't think you tell college students to try everything. I think there's just some limits. So that didn't go anywhere. So they announced that they're just going to spend $15 million just telling people about you. They're not going to have a tagline. I think they gave up. Fine. But then they come out, well, don't worry about it. 10 million is from philanthropy, 5 million was from other funds, none of it was from tuition money. That's like
0: I
1: taking money
0: did.
1: out of my left pocket, put it in my right pocket and say I'm rich. No one falls
0: A
1: for
0: year ago, you had the brilliant idea was why don't they just get their whole liberal
1: market.
0: arts marketing students
1: Yeah.
0: and have them and then you would actually embrace it if it came from the students. And I don't think they'd come up with something like leave a future or try everything.
1: Try everything.
0: But and take that $15 million and like put it back
1: Lower
0: into the
1: tuition.
0: cutting tuition costs, right? It was your idea.
1: And
0: I
1: yet
0: think
1: no
0: it's a
1: one
0: great
1: does it.
0: idea. And yeah, just let the message, the marketing grow organically with from your own students. But yeah, that's kind of been a PR boondoggle, hasn't it?
1: Hasn't it? And then they hire a fine marketing company to place these advertisements in Dallas, Washington, D.C., all the San Francisco, all these areas. And that company will make its 15% or roughly $2.5 million. Center Housely, go in there and talk to your friend and say, I know Al will do it for half. I'll place the ads, I promise, in all the markets. I don't even care because I think it's terrible marketing. I'll place it to save you half the money. It's just we hand
0: I
1: money
0: will be
1: out. We
0: given.
1: hand money out.
0: I think maybe President Cunningham and I did talk about that while we were at the State Fair together, and I did give her your number. I'm surprised she hasn't called you yet.
1: Really? Oh
0: Wow.
1: man, I hope you wrote it
0: Wow.
1: down right, my number. See, there's one of those things. I know people in your line of work know I'm right, but it's such a delicate business to be in business with the you, right? They come to you every year asking for $500 million, right? I get it, and you can't always say what you want, but I know if I looked in your eyes really deep, you know I'm right. Folks gotta watch this. You know I'm right.
0: You're right on this one.
1: All
0: You
1: right,
0: are right
1: thanks.
0: on this one. So there's one. You're wrong on what the Vikings are going to end up at the end of the season, but I won't say where I think they're going to be. You're wrong on the
1: Your
0: pep
1: photos.
0: rally in Texas, but
1: I am
0: you're
1: sorry
0: right
1: if
0: on
1: I
0: this.
1: offended you this week. I didn't know I was doing that, but evidently now I'll look back and think, yeah, you did kind of come after. I love having you on the show, Karen. I Senator House, I really do. Appreciate you.
0: All right, talk to you
1: See
0: soon.
1: you next week.
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2: Broadcasting from beautiful Dallas, Texas, for what is the first ever Republican midterm convention. I think it's a great idea, great opportunity to let the entire country know what is at stake. And it's a primetime event. President will speak tonight. We're doing 2 hours of Hannity, 9 to 11 p.m., right after the president finishes speaking. Our first guest up will be Vice President J.D. Vance. He will be speaking, I think, tomorrow night. They've got a great roster of people here, having a lot of meetings and doing some podcasting and radio and, you know, keeping a pretty busy schedule, which is what I love to do. And thanks to all of you. And so we have a lot of ground to cover. But tonight, I think America needs to know you vote for one Democrat, you are voting for AOC, Grandpa Bernie, Pocahontas, Mamdani. You're voting for the lunacy. They're all the same.
3: Minnesota News Network, I'm Sean Maloney. Three U.S. Forest Service research facilities in Minnesota will stay open as the agency moves forward with a nationwide reorganization. Senator Amy Klobuchar says centers in Ely, Grand Rapids, and St. Paul will remain operating after the Ely and Grand Rapids sites have been considered for closure. Klobuchar says she still has concerns about the broader impact on federal forest research. State fair attendance came in just below 2025 after the fair got off to a record-setting start. CEO Renee Alexander says there probably wasn't a single reason for the small decline.
4: We had hot weather the second weekend, calendar changes. There were schools that started before Labor Day this year, which was a little different than we've seen in the years past.
3: The fair set attendance records on both opening Thursday and the following Friday. And a partnership between the St. Louis County Sheriff's Office and the U.S. Marshal Service has led to more than 50 fugitive arrests so far this year. Authorities say investigations have also resulted in the seizure of 15 firearms, large quantities of illegal drugs, and nearly $75,000 tied to suspected drug trafficking. This is MNN.
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0: Anyway, there's one woman, at least on WBZ-TV, she gave the, she didn't want to be identified. Don't blame her. She said that the start of deliberations, the majority of jurors made up of 9 women and 3 men were trying to convince the lone holdout to change his vote. The majority of the people, it doesn't matter what side it was on, were very firm in their stance and their beliefs from the beginning. And the standout lone juror was not the only one unwilling to see things from the other side. So I want to defend the individual in a sense. There were some big personalities in that room. But at the end of the day, I feel like it just came down to an inability to move past one's convictions. Okay, they tried, they gave it their best shot, 36, 37 hours of deliberation, and they couldn't agree. Okay, so now the prosecution will determine, you know, what to do moving forward. I don't know, they probably learned a lot in their presentation in this case. One, the unnamed female juror admitted she initially believed Clancy should face justice for killing these 3 kids, but she kind of said, originally I thought she was guilty, and she is, you know, criminally responsible for it. Maybe I still believe that in a certain way, she even said. So it's not like this was such a slam dunk that Reddington's trying to make. Anyway, 800-941-SHAWN is our number if you want to be a part of the program. We're in Dallas for the first ever Republican midterm convention. Born on America's Darkest Day, 9/11/01, the Tunnel to Towers Foundation, they have been helping American heroes ever since. Like, for example, United States Navy technician Shannon Kent. Now, Shannon's service inspired by the 9/11 attacks, decorated warrior mother. She served multiple tours in Iraq and Afghanistan, and she was on command when it was established, this new cryptologic warfare activity department. She tragically, sadly lost her life in a suicide bomb attack in Syria. This is now the 25th anniversary year of 9/11. Her sacrifice reminds us of the cost, the lasting impact of that day. She left behind a husband and 2 young sons. And the Tunnel to Towers Foundation was able to pay off the family mortgage, giving that family security of knowing that home is theirs forever. 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You can donate one big donation or $11 a month. 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
2: Good afternoon. It's time for the Farm Wrap-Up Report here on the Linder Farm Network. I'm Linda Brecky. Chicago Board of Trade corn and beans lower today. Wheat futures lower. Steve Witt, Van Auden Company, Alexandria says the attention is turning from the crop condition reports to the harvest reports.
3: It's really going to start getting into that harvest progress and see how things look from there. If you look at wheat, it's really struggling. The on-again, off-again Ukraine situation. First, there was maybe going to be peace talks. Now that's off again. So you bring some instability there, but wheat really struggled today. That spilled over to the grains as far as the rest of the complex, as far as the corn and the beans. And I think they're just doing a little pre-positioning ahead of that report on Friday. I think managed money is, if they're not still at record long, they're near record long for corn. They were already pretty near record long for soybeans, and that's pretty rare is before you really get into harvest. So you could see some just simply profit taking, some of those guys stepping to the sidelines and not being involved in the market here for a little bit. And I think that's just why we're not seeing a real acceleration. There's a lot of choppy trade today. We were up a little bit for the corn and the beans, and then they struggled and ended up closing down 5 3/4 in that D's contract, down 6 3/4 in that November bean contract, and not really breaking out of really the range we've been in here. But even with this setback, we're already 20 cents off the highs, a little better than 20 cents off the highs that we saw in corn just last week.
2: Molasses, whey, and alcohol are among the Canadian goods that the president has decided to ban from importation as the trade war between the two nations escalates. International Dairy Foods Association President and CEO Michael Dyke said in a statement to AgriPulse that the U.S. imported more than $35 million in whey products from Canada last year. And he says, while the concerns about Canadian protein pricing policies continue to remain unresolved, an import ban will not address the underlying issues. The International Dairy Foods Association strongly urges Canadian and U.S. officials to return to regular constructive negotiations as soon as possible. Chicago December corn at 527 and three quarters down 5 3/4, with November beans at 1309 and a half down 6 3/4. January and March beans all down 6 3/4. October soybean meal up 180. October soybean oil down 14. December Chicago wheat down 18 1/4. October live cattle down 117. September feeder cattle up 82. October lean hogs down 117. December down 45. And that's our farm wrap up. Good afternoon. It's time for the Closing Market Minute on the Linder Farm Network. I'm Linda Brecke, and today it was a lower day for wheat, corn, and beans. Chicago December corn at 527 and three quarters, down 5 3/4. In March at 543 1/4, that also was down 5 3/4. In bean futures, November 1309 and a half, down 6 3/4. January 1325 and a quarter, down 6 3/4. March and May, both down 6 3/4. And October soybean meal up 180. October soybean oil down 14. December Chicago wheat down 18 1/4. December Minneapolis wheat down 6. Live cattle, October down 117. October lean hogs also down 117.
0: All right, as we continue, we're in Dallas for the first ever Republican midterm convention. When we come back, all things Simple Man Bill O'Reilly and why Newt thinks we can shock the world in this midterm. He's coming up as well from Dallas. Hey, 25 years ago, on September 11th, 2001, America faced a heartbreak of terrorism at home. And 3 years ago, October 7th, 2023, well, our friends in Israel endured a heartbreak in the Holy Land. 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
7: From ABC News, I'm Wayne Cabot. Oil prices today hit their highest all summer, $101 a barrel for Brent crude. But President Trump just told reporters that gas prices will come down and the war will end after the election.

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1: A quick look at an interesting guest list for the Thursday edition of the Al Travis Show on KROC, Rochester's News Talk. We'll start with hard-headed sports, Spinny and Fetty Bus. We'll get Senator Jeff Howe on the program, as well as John Hinderrocker with the American Experiment. We've got Life with Katie scheduled. Then it's Rachel Jackson with Eat or Toss. We'll wrap it all up with Bill Doherty and Braver Angels, Minnesota. That's the Thursday Al Travis Show right here on KROC.
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7: Is my kid in the right car seat? 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
7: 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I think I have it right.
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0: Feld says while it's not considered a traditional scientific survey, it still offers valuable insight into what voters are thinking.
1: What we've learned with those polls in the last few years is that they're becoming less and less reliable. And so what has always made this poll so unique is that it's a somewhat random selection of people who show up at the state fair.
0: The poll found that more than 75% of respondents favor a ban on the possession of semi-automatic military-style assault weapons. Minnesota continues to lose hundreds of residents to suicide each year. Save CEO Eric Mishy says about 845 Minnesotans died by suicide last year. Mishy says firearm-related suicides and suicide rates among young people are increasing. September is Suicide Awareness and Prevention Month. And a Monticello man is charged with second-degree murder in the shooting death of his sister's boyfriend. Prosecutors say 57-year-old Daniel Fertelman was killed after an argument that began over a cat. Steven Stahlberg was arrested later that same day in Cass County. This is MNN.
2: 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Minnesota Lottery. 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
6: Ample sunshine expected this afternoon. Daytime highs approaching 79. Clear skies tonight, lows dip down to about 54. Sunny skies tomorrow, 78. Clear skies and dry Friday, clouds on the increase by Saturday. Upper 70s Friday, mid-70s by Saturday. From the Weatherology Weather Center, I'm meteorologist Paul Trombley.

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6: A quick look at an interesting guest list for the Thursday edition of the Al Travis Show on KROC, Rochester's News Talk. We'll start with hard-headed sports, Benny and Fetty Buss. We'll get Senator Jeff Howe on the program, as well as John Hinderrocker with the American Experiment. We've got Life with Katie scheduled. Then it's Rachel Jackson with Eat or Toss. We'll wrap it all up with Bill Doherty and Braver Angels, Minnesota. That's the Thursday Al Travis Show right here on KROC.

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0: You know, I read comments about me in the last week that were critical of me, and I took it to heart, some of it, and I said, okay, I think maybe I can improve in that area. I won't go into the details of what it was, but I'm, you know, I always want to be the best I can be. But really, the gratitude is on my part, because when I started in 1987 and first got behind a microphone, trust me, if you think I thought I'd ever be successful, you don't know what was going through my head. I was scared to death on that first show, but I knew I just wanted to, that's all I wanted to do. And so when you find something that I never thought I'd get paid doing it, did it for free in the beginning, got paid 19 grand a year in my first paid gig. And I was so happy just to be able to do it. And I'm happy to be able to do it today. And you make that happen. So really the gratitude comes from me. You're right. I don't want to. It's just not right to celebrate that anniversary. Just not. But I'd be negligent if I didn't express my appreciation to each and every one of you. I think I have been living an undeserved life. And for those that hate me, they would agree. It's an undeserved life. You don't deserve to be on the air. And people have tried a lot over the course of my career to get me off the air. But I'm grateful to all of you that have shown me that kind of support. It is more meaningful than I can express. Thank you. All right, quick break. Right back to our busy phones. It's toll free. It's 800-941-SEAN. As we continue, we are in beautiful Dallas, Texas for the Republican midterm convention. 2 hours of coverage tonight on Hannity. Set your DVR. 9 to 11 Eastern, 8 to 10 local. 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
8: A quick look at an interesting guest list for the Thursday edition of the Al Travis Show on KROC, Rochester's News Talk. We'll start with hard-headed sports, Benny and Fetty Bust. We'll get Senator Jeff Howe on the program, as well as John Hinderrocker with the American Experiment. We've got Life with Katie scheduled. Then it's Rachel Jackson with Eat or Toss. We'll wrap it all up with Bill Doherty and Braver Angels, Minnesota. That's the Thursday Al Travis Show right here on KROC.
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0: 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Thyroid abnormalities, iron deficiency, nutritional deficiencies. Again, rapid weight loss itself can cause it. So talking to a provider, getting to the bottom of it, because the treatment might be different from person to person.
1: Dr. Darian Sutton, ABC News medical correspondent. Today, the American Bar Association voted to eliminate the diversity requirement for law schools, the ABA saying it had to be recognized by a growing number of state courts, as well as the Federal Department of Education. I'm Wayne Cabot, ABC News.
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8: Lows around 54 tonight under clear skies. Daytime highs approaching 78 with fog in spots. Early tomorrow, bright sunshine expected. Clear skies tomorrow night. Lows level off around 59. Clear skies Friday with daytime highs approaching 80. 75 Saturday. From the Weatherology Weather Center, I'm meteorologist Paul Trombley.

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3: Minnesota News Network, I'm Tad Aylin. A former Minnesota state trooper will spend 27 years in federal prison for producing and distributing child pornography. 31-year-old Jeremy Plonsky of Shakopee pleaded guilty last year after investigators said he produced 23 videos involving the sexual abuse of a minor. Minnesota Attorney General Keith Ellison backs legal limits on ICE arrests. Ellison has joined 22 other attorneys general in urging a federal appeals court to uphold a lower court order requiring ICE agents to follow legal safeguards when making warrantless arrests. Ellison says no law enforcement agency is above the law. And the Minnesota State Fair is calling 2026 another successful year. That's despite attendance finishing slightly below last year's mark. Fair CEO Renee Alexander.
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3: Final attendance topped 1.9 million for the 12-day run. 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

0: overcome his lowest ever poll numbers to get out the vote among the faithful. With gas prices rising and today oil hitting its highest number all summer, Trump's prediction?
1: Right after the election, oil prices are going to be tumbling downward.
0: Down below $2 a gallon, he says. After the election, he thinks the war will end. But today the fighting continues with Iran-backed Houthis attacking.
2: Take the time to walk

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1: Hey guys, Rachel Cruz here. 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
0: Hey guys, Dave Ramsey here. 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

0: Welcome back to the Ramsey Show in the Fairwinds Credit Union Studio. I'm Dave Ramsey. Stephen is in Columbus, Ohio. Hi, Stephen. How are you?
1: Hey, thanks for taking my call. Appreciate it.
0: Sure. What's up?
1: Well, me and my wife we just turned 47 this year and just now started retiring. And my job offered a 401k or a Roth 401k, so I enrolled in it. And they're taking 940 out of my check. I'm going to max it out every year. And then I got an account set up with Fidelity, Roth IRA there. So we'll max it out. But everything I've been seeing is saying I'm just too late. And I don't know if I should just put it in the bank. And
0: I'm sorry. You're too late. Bank.
2: Too old? Is that what they're telling you, Stephen?
1: Yeah.
0: Who told you you're too old?
1: Well, a lot of things I see on the internet and looking up that it won't accumulate in time.
0: Everything on the internet is true. Abraham Lincoln said that.
1: You're right about that.
0: That's just, anytime you got that, that's just hogwash, man. So, okay, so you're 47. Let's just play with it a second. And you said you're putting in $900 or $1,000 a month.

0: work, right?
1: No. I get paid bi-weekly.
0: Oh, okay. So putting in $2,000 a month.
1: Yes, I'm maxing out.
0: Okay, are they matching? Are they matching also?
1: They don't do a match. They do a, if they do a profit a year, they'll throw some in.
0: Okay, but right now we're at $2,000 a month. And then you're putting how much in your Roth IRA individually?
1: I'm maxing out.
2: Okay. So $7,500 a year.
1: Yes.
0: Okay.
1: Yes.
2: Each, right. Though, your spouse has one too, 14. So that's an extra $1,000 bucks.
0: Yeah, or
2: $1,200.
0: Okay, so that's going to be $3,200, right?
1: Yeah.
0: A month. Goodness gracious, you're doing well, man. That's awesome. And so let's see, at 67, you'd have $2.7 million. Yeah, I think you're too late. I don't think you're going to make it.
1: Oh, I don't think I will be now. Wow.
0: Okay, so you can go to RamseySolutions.com and use our investment calculator. That's what I just used. I've got it on my little phone thing here, and it came up $2.7 million. Okay, and if I'm half wrong, you're still okay. Right?
1: That's great, because me and my wife struggled for so long, and I just don't want to continue. I just got a great promotion in my job, and
0: The thing I want you to learn to do is to calculate these things out for yourself and let the math tell you what the facts are, not the internet.
1: That's right. You're right.
0: And let's make sure that you're invested in good growth stock mutual funds. You're not in bonds. You're not in money markets. You're not in cash.
1: No.
0: You're in good growth stock mutual funds. And the four types we talk about, look for them in your 401k and talk to your SmartVestor Pro or whoever's helping you with your Roth IRAs. Make sure that they're in that. They're not just in the bank. But don't let the hope stealers that are out there, and there's people that their full-time job is to steal people's hope. And they run out these bogus theories of things, the way things are going to be, and you don't do this, you don't do that, and you're not going to have enough with after inflation adjusted and all that. And the bottom line is, dude, you're going to be a multimillionaire if you never get a raise in 20 years and just only keep putting in this amount. And, dude, if you don't get a raise for 20 years, you're a loser, really. You get a raise. You're going to get raises. So this is going to be even more than that. I'm going to say you're going to have about $4 million if you stay with this and you stay in good growth stock mutual funds.
2: And you just, it's the consistency, Stephen. Now, if you're 27, obviously, would that be better mathematically? Sure.
0: Ooh, yes.
2: Absolutely. But it's never too late.
0: Never let someone tell you that it's too late and cause you to do nothing. Because if you do nothing, you're guaranteeing it's too late. That's the irony of that stupid advice that's out there. Well, it's just too late, so what are you going to do? I'm going to put it in the bank. I'm just going to eat dog food. I mean, what in the world?
2: Ramen noodles.
0: This is serious, you know? So, and just make sure you're in good growth stock mutual funds as you go along. That's the trick. Dan is with us in Raleigh, North Carolina. Hi, Dan. How are you?
3: I'm very well. Thank you, Dave, and thanks for having me on your call.
0: Sure.
3: I had a question. So my wife and I are working this together. I just retired this year. I turned 70 as well. My question is, we have $1.5 million in our IRA, and we pull in $12,000 a month after taxes in our retirement. The question I have is, should I start pulling out from my IRA, rolling it into our Roth IRA, the tax-free one, and keep those distributions so I stay in the 22% bracket, or should I bump up to the 24% bracket and pull out a little over $200,000 each year?
0: Okay. You're going to run into RMDs, you know that, required minimum distributions of 73. Whatever's remaining in 73 in that traditional, you're going to have to begin drawing down on it, even though you don't need to because you have enough monthly income to live on, right?
3: Yes, sir.
2: Yeah. Is that why you're wanting to roll it over to the Roth mainly, Dan?
3: Yeah, I want to pull it out and put it into the Roth. I don't know if it's wiser to pull it out up front earlier and start making more money on the tax-free side,
0: yeah,
3: or just leave it in the... In the

0: and just let it roll and start pulling out the minimum.
1: Well, the thing is, the tax bracket thing becomes tricky, and you actually can sit down with somebody and try to map it out. But I would get it done sooner rather than later, because the problem is the 1.5 continues to grow. In other words, while you pull out 200, it probably grew another 200.
0: Right, and we've balanced it between the four categories that you talk about.
1: Yeah, but I mean, if it's growing at 12% or so, it's going to grow another 200 pretty quick here. So you're never going to get ahead of it in licks of 200. You're going to have to do more than that, and that is going to push you up a bracket. So the thing is this. If you just kind of do some math this way, it helps me remember how to do it. It'll double if it's at 10% growth rate. It'll double about every 7 years. And so 1.5 in 7 years is going to be 3, and 7 more years is going to be 6. And every one of those dollars you haven't moved to Roth are going to be taxable. So now you got $6 million worth of taxes because you're trying to avoid bracket creep. Taxes on $6 million because you're trying to avoid bracket creep instead of taxes on 1.5. So I'm going to move the bulk of it. I'm going to move it pretty quickly. I'm tempted to do it all at once. I'm not sure that the math works on that, just sitting here doing it in my head. But I'm probably going to do it in no longer than 3 years. I'm going to do a half million.
2: Because the taxes on that.
1: You're going to pay the taxes, but you're going to pay taxes on $6 million if you don't.
2: Rather not, yeah.
1: Someday you're going to pay the taxes, and you're going to pay taxes on more and more and more every year that you don't move it. That's the downside.
2: Yeah.
1: You can't get ahead of this creeping it. And so you've got to chunk it to get there. And yeah, if you've got the money to pay the taxes somewhere, then I'm going to do it.

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7: Mm-hmm.
8: 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What's your opinion?
7: Would not do that. No.
8: No.
7: The reason for owning real estate is the appreciation. The purpose of the workforce housing is to try to keep workforce that can work the ski resort and can afford to live there.
9: And we're live here outside the Perez family home just waiting for the... And there they go! Almost on time this morning. Mom is coming out the front door strong with a double-arm kid carry. Looks like Dad has the bags. 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Oh, but the diaper bag wasn't closed. 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

0: 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And nearly 10,000 people took part in this year's Minnesota State Fair poll. 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
1: It's a somewhat random selection of people who show up at the state fair.
0: 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This is MNN.
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6: Lows around 54 tonight under clear skies. Daytime highs approaching 78 with fog in spots. Early tomorrow, bright sunshine expected. Clear skies tomorrow night. Lows level off around 59. Clear skies Friday with daytime highs approaching 80. 75 Saturday. From the Weatherology Weather Center, I'm meteorologist Paul Trombley.
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0: Amy is in Austin, Texas. Hi, Amy. How are you?
1: Hi. I'm doing well. How are you?
0: Better than I deserve. What's up?
1: Hey there. I am calling to see what I need to disclose to my boyfriend. We've been together a little over a year. We have very different backgrounds and situations when it comes to employment, income, savings, all the things. And we're looking and discussing merging homes, getting married, things of that nature. Just kind of trying to figure out what to disclose and when without giving all my cards away too early in the game, if you will, and just kind of where to go from here.
2: So are you more successful financially than him, than he is?
1: Yes.
2: Okay.
1: Yes.
2: By how much do you think?
1: Substantial. I recent divorce, made over, you know, walked away with over $1 million, cash, and a home paid for, car paid for. He's working two jobs, has two small kids, barely any savings. The house is fully paid for in cash by me with my name on it solely. Just trying to figure out
2: that he lives in the boyfriend.
1: No, not yet.
2: Oh, but
1: we're getting there.
2: Mm-hmm. Oh, but the house you're currently living in is what you're saying.
1: Okay. Correct.
2: Yep. Yep. Okay. When did you get divorced?
1: About over a year ago now.
2: Over a year. How long have you guys been dating?
1: It's funny you ask. Probably just shy of a year.
2: Okay.
0: So in general, the rule would be, a relationship rule would be, if you're going to share your life with someone, before you agree to do that, they should know who you are.
1: Correct.
0: 100%. And if you're uncomfortable them knowing who you are, you're not ready to spend your life with them.
1: That's fair. I think I'm just more hesitant how to do this in a smart way, I guess. Mm-hmm. I don't want to overwhelm him. I will tell you, in a very privileged situation where I'm a single mom of two kids. I'm not working. I have an income, a very substantial income as a equalization payment for divorce.
0: Mm-hmm. And how much do you get coming in?
1: I get $10,000 a month.
0: And how much do you think he has coming in?
1: Probably $4,000.
0: With two jobs. Okay.
1: Yes.
0: All right.

0: Okay. I don't think that's that far out of kilter, but what's out of kilter is that you haven't, you got two things going. Number one, you're a human and you got your heart trampled on and it ended a year ago. And so to jump back into the trust game is hard when you're wounded. And that would be normal, right? I mean, you should be a little bit standoffish after going through a divorce that's as fresh, right? That would be normal. Mm-hmm. You'd be weird if you're like, oh, yeah, it's all okay now. No, I mean, that's denial, right? So, I mean, your heart has had some healing to do. The scars of the process you all went through there has some healing to do to be able to fully engage and trust someone else. And so some good pre-marriage counseling is in order for sure. And I personally think it would be a huge mistake to live with someone, especially in this situation, before you're married, because it involves your paid for house and your income that's two and a half times of his, and you don't work.
1: Right.
0: And so I think that's going to get weird fast as a shacked up boyfriend thing. So I would just stand off and say, we're going to continue our lives separate until we are actually married, and we're going to enter disclosing this through a pre-marriage counseling process gradually and gently, and then a prenup is in order in this situation.
1: Okay.
0: Because it's substantially, we don't recommend prenups most of the time, but where there's a substantial difference between the two.
2: And with kids involved, second marriages. I mean, it's just,
0: Yeah, and your alimony or support payments are not based on you not remarrying, right?
1: Correct. It's more of an equalization payment, as he wanted the investment accounts and he owed me cash.
0: Ah, okay.
1: So it's to equal that out more or less. I did get a significant amount in savings, cash up front from selling homes and whatnot. Yeah. So I do have a large savings of the side. But
0: And how old are your children?
1: Mine are elementary and middle school. So we're looking at 10 and 13. They're younger, 5 and 3.
0: Okay. So you've got to, from today forward, the day you're married forward, be treating these children equally too.
1: Correct.
0: Because otherwise you're going to have the Cinderella syndrome going on. And we don't want that.
2: Yeah, I think it would be worth the time and the money, Amy, to do, which I think you will. You sound intelligent, so smart. I think you would.
1: Thank you.
2: But to sit down with, you know, an attorney and,
1: right, absolutely.
2: And map this out really cleanly and well. And again, it's nothing against him.
0: No.
2: But
0: no.
2: I
0: think he's great. I didn't hear anything negative about him.
2: No.
0: But and you're very wise, to Rachel's point, to realize these differences mean something. And then you're also very wise to say what we said out loud, is that this stuff's all still fresh. And to work through the emotions of all of that trust stuff and not hold him accountable for things he didn't do that the ex did. And that's a process. That's a top of mind thing you have to do intentionally, because your human nature is your body seizes up every time he makes some comment that sounds like the ex. And your body just freaks out.
1: Yeah, there's been a lot of therapy on my part, and it was emotionally abusive relationship that I had to be that role model for my kiddos.
0: Wow.
1: So we got out of there, and I came out very, I kind of joke, like, thanks for the money and the trauma. But it's been a lot of hard work, and this man that I'm with is very patient, and he's like, look, as long as, you know, we're doing this together.
0: Well, then that graphs exactly into what we're suggesting.
2: Well,
0: then,
2: and it's going to be a beautiful thing. I mean, if or when, I'm going to say when you guys get married, I mean, it's sounding like eventually that probably will happen, because you're talking about living together. And there's a beautiful future for you guys when you say, you keep it separate, which makes it so clean. No weird entangled emotions of because of the, I mean, genuinely keep everything separate. You guys get married, come back from the honeymoon. It's the Brady Bunch situation. And at that point, he's going to know everything. And what a beautiful life you guys get to start to build together. Do you know what I mean? Like, you can see this money as a gift and a tool, and having him on board as well. And there's no level of him feeling emasculated or anything. Demasculated.
0: Either one does the same thing.
1: I know what you mean.
2: The same thing. Do you know what I'm saying? But like, you guys, through an engagement process, really work and build this new unit.
0: I like it.
2: Of when it's going to happen, right? But I think

0: it really is important to keep the steps in order.
1: Yeah.
0: If that makes sense. Yeah. Because
1: I think that's exactly right. So I'm excited because you've processed this so well to this point, all the stuff you've been through, and this is just the next step. And I predict that your radar is really good. And if he is three possibilities. He's healthy enough that he can graft right into this, and that's our positive possibility. The negative possibilities are this causes him to not feel a need to produce, in which case he's opting out of your relationship, or he's like freaked out in some other way. And that's another reason that he doesn't make the cut. And so he gets to choose how he's going to react to this and how he's going to graft into this by meeting with a good counselor along the way and you guys talking it through. But when he has full knowledge of everything, his behavior is going to tell you whether he's a keeper at that point.
2: Okay.
1: And if he's not, then that's just God's signal for you to not do this one.
2: Yeah.
1: That it was that he couldn't handle it. Because this all comes with the package called Amy.
2: And she's learned enough lessons.
1: And she's worth it. And she's worth it,
2: absolutely.
1: You know? So he gets the two kids, and he gets the package. This is it. The former trauma, the healing. He gets all of it. And it's wonderful. It's beautiful.
0: I hope it's a great second chapter for you, Amy.
1: Amen. Mm-hmm.

0: Hey guys, George Camel here. So you're thinking about buying or selling your home, and you probably have a million questions. 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Usually the internet. 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
6: Our scripture of the day, 1 Timothy 1:5. The goal of our instruction is love from a pure heart and a good conscience and a sincere faith. Louisiana Senator John Kennedy said, always follow your heart, but take your brain with you. He's got some great one-liners. He really does. Karen is in Orlando. Hi, Karen. How are you?
7: Hi, good. Thank you.
6: What's up?
7: Well, my house has a leaky roof, and I did take financial peace, but I wound up in debt again. I just spent too much and made some bad decisions. I did wind up getting solar, and getting a new roof with solar is almost twice as hard because they charge quite a bit just to take the panels off and put them back on. So the roofing job is quite more than a regular roofing job. And then I'm thinking there could be water damage. So I'm just trying to think, would it be better off to sell my house because I don't have, my kids are grown and out of the house, and just get an apartment or something? Or would it be better to keep the house and try to fix it and maybe turn my debt to Debt Trinity Management or something like that?
6: What you turn your debt to what?
7: You've never heard of them? They said you recommended them. I said, oh, Debt Trinity Management?
6: No, that would be people that lie.
7: Oh, dear. No. Okay.
6: Dave recommended them.
8: Oh, it's like a debt consolidation company?
7: Yes.
6: Crooked,
7: and they are Christian.
6: No, they're not. They're liars.
7: They're not? Oh, they're liars.
6: They're liars.
8: Oh, okay. Some Christians lie.
7: That was bad. Oh, no.
6: Jesus may love them. I don't. Yeah. No, this is not true here at all. Oh, my gosh.
8: Okay, you're sure that isn't like...
6: I'm positive.
8: Some...
6: I have never endorsed Trinity anything.
8: Okay.
6: Yeah. Okay.
8: Anyways, so Karen, how much?
6: I'm assuming you have no money.
7: No savings. That was one skill I didn't acquire because I always got my bills paid and I was usually out of debt and then I kind of took some wrong turns. But the savings part, I didn't know.
6: Okay. And you have debt?
7: Yes.
8: How much?
7: $30,000.
8: In what?
7: Credit card debt.
8: Mostly credit card debt,
7: yeah.
6: You pay cash for the solar?
7: No, I'm still paying on that, too.
6: Oh, how much do you owe on the solar?
7: $40. It was $60, but I've got it down to $40. It's at 4% interest, so I didn't think it was that bad a deal. Mm.
6: You really did flunk Financial Peace University.
7: Okay.
6: Wow. All right, Ms. Karen. Wow. So if you sell the house, what do you owe on the house? You owe 30?
7: I don't owe anything.
6: Oh,
7: on
6: just
7: the
6: cellular.
8: Oh,
6: okay.
8: That's good.
7: Yeah.
6: What's the house worth?
7: I haven't officially got it appraised, but I've looked at similar homes. They're $300 to $400. And but it does have need a new roof, so I don't know how anybody would get it insured.
6: It's going to be a part of it. But mm-hmm. So if you
8: how much do you make a year?
7: About 48.
8: Okay. What do you do for a living?
7: I work at an assisted living.
8: Okay.
6: Okay. So you have the $30,000 in solar, and what was the other debt? One more
8: credit card.
6: Credit card.
8: $30,000.
6: $30,000 in credit.
7: $30,000 in the credit card.
6: Okay. So if you sold the house, you would be free of the solar mess.
7: Mm-hmm.
6: Which apparently was a mistake, since you don't have the money to pay for it, and the credit cards could be paid off, and you'd be debt free, and you could buy a $200,000 property that more suited your needs,
8: more condo esque, probably not a single family.
6: Yeah, what would you enjoy? What would you, if you could pick anything in the world that was for you today? Because the house sounds like it was purchased for a different phase of your life a few years ago.
7: Yeah. Yeah, I had two children, and the house is a four-bedroom house. I don't need something quite that big, but it seems like even the smaller homes are still pretty

0: pricey nowadays.
1: Yeah, everything is, but so is yours.
0: Mm-hmm.
1: If they're pricey, yours is pricey. You know, yours isn't like all of a sudden on the rubbish pile, and then theirs is gleaming castles. That's not the way it works.
0: Right. Okay.
1: So, yeah, I think what if I were in your shoes, I would want to gather some information, and it would maybe lead me to the wisdom. If I know all the info, usually I make better decisions. So let's get two bids on the roof, actual bids. 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And then also get with that person and go look at some of the smaller, shinier, slightly lower priced, where you could be 100% debt-free when you sell this and 100% debt-free when you buy the next one.
0: Okay.
1: And let's go look at what you could actually live in and go, okay, I really like that, and I really like this number that the person's giving me on selling my house, and I don't have to fix the roof, and I can sell it as is, and I can be out of debt, and I'm going to cut up my credit cards, and I'm going to live on a budget, and we're going to put you back through financial peace as our guest. Oh, we'll pay for it.
2: Absolutely. Or you may find that you can patch the roof for, half of what was quoted to you, right? Just in one little area. I don't know. But that it just gives you options, Karen.
1: Yeah.
2: But at the end of the day, I probably would downsize because of the, not even just from the financial perspective, part of that is motivating me for you, but also your season of life and where you are. You're like, oh yeah, you said it twice. I don't need this. I don't need it. So it could be a great move for you in this next part of your life.
1: Yeah. And don't finance solar.
2: And cut up the credit cards, Karen. If you do this move, the scary thing is whether it's, a massive, payment people get from equity from a home that sells, or an inheritance, or a lawsuit, right? And you get paid out, like whatever it is. And when you go and clear that debt, you've not really changed, Karen. You've just made some decisions that have helped you financially, but you have to promise yourself that you're going to change your behavior in that process. Yes.
1: Don't, never go back here again.
2: Because if you go and get a $200,000 house and you're debt free and everything, and you go rack up credit card debt, you're going to be right back where you started. So you have to stay the course.
1: Logan's in Minneapolis. Hey, Logan, what's up?
3: Hey, folks. Thanks for taking my call.
1: Sure. How can we help?
3: So my wife and I are debt free. We've got our emergency fund and we've got our down payment saved, but we're currently paying pretty well under market rent. And I was wondering if it ever makes sense to wait another year, save more and rent for longer before jumping into a home at the end of our lease.
1: Yeah, it can be. How far under market are you?
3: We're paying about $1,300 for a place that should probably be sitting around $2,200 to $2,500 if we were renting and it was equivalent.
1: Okay. And so we're talking about $12,000 a year.
3: Yep.
1: Okay. And in what price range home would you be buying?
3: We're shooting for mid 200 to 300.
1: Okay. How fast does that go up $12,000? One year.
3: I'm not sure there.
1: 1 year. So what you're saving in rent, the house you're getting ready to buy is probably going to go up about the same amount.
3: Sure.
1: You see what I did?
3: I do.
1: So it's okay. And it might be less because
2: appreciation rates depends on
1: your area and so forth. But appreciation rates might not be 6%.
2: I think it's like 3%.
1: And so it might not be quite that much. But the point is, it's not really saving.
2: It's not,
1: you're not really saving all of it. Because while you're saving rent, the other thing's going up close to the same amount. And so
3: none of having to play catch up and have a bigger down payment and all that.
1: Mm-hmm. Yeah,
3: sure.
1: It's okay to do that if you want to do it. And I'm all for taking your time. Rent is patience, so get something for the patience, I want to get a great buy on the other end to offset this. I want to bargain somewhere. Take that extra time and
2: find something great.
1: Get a deal. Get a deal, man. That puts this hour of the Ramsey Show in the books. We'll be back with you before you know it. In the meantime, remember, there's ultimately only one way to financial peace, and that's to walk daily with the Prince of Peace, Christ Jesus.

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2: From ABC News, I'm Dave Packer. Tonight, the first of the two-night GOP midterm convention in Dallas. It's a first for Republicans, and President Trump will be the main speaker for both nights. ABC News spoke to RNC Chair Joe Gruter.
3: It's our chance to get the message directly to the American people about all these great things that the president has done, all the great things he wants to do.
2: An issue with the new Qatari gifted Air Force One just as President Trump was about to board to travel to Dallas. An inflatable slide unexpectedly deployed. ABC Stephen Portnoy.
4: It happened shortly after President Trump arrived at Joint Base Andrews via the Marine One helicopter, which he was still on board when the slide deployed. They held him on the chopper for a few minutes, and then he exited the helicopter, went off, talked to reporters. Now, we don't know why it happened, but the president told reporters they wanted to do a check, he said, to make sure everything worked perfectly. Ultimately, Air Force crewmen were seen deflating the slide, then removing it from the plane and carting it off. The president got on board, continued on the flight, and said if it weren't safe, he wouldn't be on the plane.
2: The Dow fell another 400-plus points today as the price of crude oil climbed back over $100 a barrel. This after the U.S. struck Iranian oil tankers this week and Iran fired back. President Trump today saying the war will end after the midterms.
5: Shortly, but right after the election, because they'd like to have it that way. But right after the election, oil prices are going to be tumbling downward. They're going to be tumbling down and we'll get them down. I think for gasoline, we'll get them below $2 a gallon.
2: Multiple Canadian provinces has banned the import of American liquor as the trade war continues and escalates with the U.S. Ontario tourism official Gordon Orr.
6: Day in, day out, we're not sure what it's going to be tariffed, how much the tariffs are going to be.
2: Major announcement from Apple in California. The company unveiled its new first foldable iPhone called the iPhone Duo. 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
2: Are you ready for some football?
13: It's only Wednesday, but the NFL is back, kicking off tonight with a Super Bowl rematch. The Patriots in Seattle to face the Seahawks, the team that crushed them in the big game earlier this year. Both sides missing a star running back. Seattle's Super Bowl MVP Kenneth Walker left for Kansas City, and the Patriots have ruled out Travion Henderson with an ankle injury.
2: ABC's Elizabeth Schulze. Game starts in an hour. Recovery is underway in Hawaii from Hurricane

Overnight, lows level off around 59. Clear skies Friday with daytime highs approaching 80. 75 Saturday. From the Weatherology Weather Center, I'm meteorologist Paul Trombley.

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5: Minnesota News Network, I'm Tad Allen. The future of the Appleton prison is back before city leaders tonight. The Appleton City Council is expected to continue discussions over an agreement with Core Civic, which will operate the former Prairie Correctional Facility as a 1,600-bed federal immigration detention center. A stretch of Highway 58 in Zimbrota will be formally dedicated Saturday in memory of longtime police officer and firefighter Gary Schroeder, Jr. Schroeder served the Zimbrota community for 18 years before medically retiring from the police department in 2020. Schroeder died by suicide in 2023. Minnesota's fall color season is getting underway, and the DNR is launching its annual Fall Color Finder to help people track the changing leaves. The online tool provides updates on fall colors at state parks, recreation areas, and trails throughout Minnesota. This is MNN.
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9: Lows around 54 tonight under clear skies. Daytime highs approaching 78 with fog in spots. Early tomorrow, bright sunshine expected. Clear skies tomorrow night. Lows level off around 59. Clear skies Friday with daytime highs approaching 80. 75 Saturday. From the Weatherology Weather Center, I'm meteorologist Paul Trombley.

and Betty Buss. We'll get Senator Jeff Howe on the program, as well as John Hinderrocker with the American Experiment. We've got Life with Katie scheduled. Then it's Rachel Jackson with Eat or Toss. We'll wrap it all up with Bill Doherty and Braver Angels, Minnesota. That's the Thursday Al Travis Show right here on KROC.

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